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1: A next song evokes something you might like to be doing at this time of the year in Germany, cruising down the Rhine. It's from the orchestra of Horst Jankowski, the same man who had the international hit in 1965, A Walk in the Black Forest, that I'm sure you'll remember. Horst was born in Berlin in 1936 and studied at the Berlin Music Conservatory. He played jazz in Germany in the 1950s and for a time served as bandleader for singer Caterina Valente. He continued to compose and perform easy listening music up until his death in 1998 at the early age of only 62. So let's go cruising down the Rhine.

0: Cruising Down the Rhine from Poschenkovsky and his orchestra.
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0: Now we have some songs from Edie Gourmet. Edie was born Edith Gormazano in the Bronx, New York, on the 16th of August 1928. Her father was from Sicily and her mother was from Turkey. In the late 1940s, Edie started out as a vocalist for both the Tommy Tucker and the Tex Beniki big bands, and she made her recording debut in 1950 with Tommy Tucker's orchestra. In 1953, that was a very significant year for her because she appeared on The Tonight Show, hosted by Steve Allen, and that's also where she met her future husband, Steve Lawrence, 4 years younger than Edie. Subsequently, separately and together, they had a highly successful show business career on record, on television, and performing live, in addition to a very successful marriage. On her solo recordings, Edie had 5 top 40 hits. Her first was in 1956, Too Close for Comfort, from the Broadway production, Mr.

Then 24 years of age, Edie Gourmet recorded that on the 20th of February 1956, and it reached number 39 in the US charts, Too Close for Comfort from the Broadway production Mr. Wonderful. And that was her first chart entry. Don Costa's orchestra backed her, and that was on ABC Paramount in the United States and available here on the W&G record label. Well, Edie also made a lot of successful albums, and here's a song from her 1957 album, simply called Edie. It's called I'll Take Romance.

demonstrating there a great vocal range, Edie Gourmet, I'll Take Romance, and that came from her 1957 album, Edie Gourmet. Edie's last top 40 hit was actually her biggest, Blame It on the Bossa Nova, which reached number 7 in 1963.

But most of Edie's single chart successes from then on were on the Easy Listening Adult Contemporary charts, where she placed 27 singles, both solo and with her husband, from 1963 to 1979. The song most closely identified with the duo was the Steve Allen composition, This Could Be the Start of Something Big. It never reached the charts, though it remained a staple in their live act for many years.

0: A great show business duo. That was Edie Gourmet with husband Steve Lawrence. This could be the start of something big. And the couple, you may remember, were very close friends with Frank Sinatra and appeared with Frank in concerts in Australia the last time that Frank performed here.
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0: Thinking of Edie Gourmet and her song Blame It on the Bossa Nova, I thought we might hear again Abe New's song with a Bossa Nova beat. It's from the San Francisco-based group 510 Jazz and called Now There's No You. It features Dave Howard on guitar and Veronica Timms on vocal, with a rhythm section comprised of Mark Rickey on piano, Charlie Channel on bass, and Paul Davis on drums and Latin percussion. Unlike many bossa novas with upbeat lyrics, this one is more moody, about the sadness of a relationship that's ending, but also the hope of moving on.

0: There's No You from 510 Jazz. Coming up after these announcements, we remember the King Sisters.
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3: Our City of Ryde's Mayor, Trenton Brown, is inviting you to catch up with him for a chat. 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So come along to the West Ryde Marketplace at 14 Anthony Road, West Ryde, on Monday the 13th of July between 10 and 12 noon and say hi. He'll be very pleased to meet you.
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0: Streamer tells us this about a program for next Monday, the 6th of July. It's apparently International Kissing Day or World Kiss Day. Well, no shortage of songs about kissing and kisses in Streamer's collection, so that's next Monday's content sorted. Songs from all across the first half of the 20th century, a mixed bag of kisses. And if it all gets too intense, Streamer will throw in songs that aren't about kissing. So get the lip gloss ready for a lip-smacking show. Next Monday, Down Memory Lane, 10 a.m. here on 2RRR.
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0: Do you remember the King Sisters?
7: The singing group of actual sisters had a lot of success in the 1940s and 50s, on record and on television in the 1960s and into the 1970s. The last sister who died, she was Marilyn, aged 82, and she was born on the 11th of May 1931. It all started with the patriarch of the King family, William King Driggs Sr. On weekends and in the summers, the Driggs family of entertainers, as they were known, played in theatres, clubs, schools and churches all over the western United States. The oldest daughters were still in junior high school then when they adopted their father's middle name of King and formed their own vocal group, the King Sisters. Beginning as a trio, it first consisted of Maxine, Louise and Alice. The group started out on radio in Oakland, California and later in Salt Lake City. And the group became a quartet when Maxine married and retired.

As the sisters developed their signature vocal style, they became the first female vocal group to perform jazz-based four-part harmonies. 13 of the recordings made the top 30 between 1941 and 1945. Those hits included the Hut Hut song from June of 1941, Tiger Rag from February that year, Strip Polka from 1942, and San Fernando Valley from 1944. In 1953, NBC offered the sisters and Alvino Ray their own television series in Hollywood. The Alvino Ray King Sisters show became a popular Los Angeles-based favorite and brought the sisters to the attention of Capitol Records. And it was by this time that Donna had retired and Marilyn had become a permanent member of the King Sisters. Signed to Capitol Records in 1957, the King Sisters debuted a brand new sophisticated sound, lowering the key of their songs and featuring more unisons and developing a far more jazz-oriented feel to their performances. Well, from their Capitol album Imagination, this is Take the A-Train.

The unmistakable sounds of the Four King Sisters, that was recorded in 1957 for their Imagination album, Take the A-Train. Well, their recording success led to a busy schedule of concert dates in the nation's top clubs, as well as on television. And along with the resurgence and growth of their popularity, the sisters' families were growing as well. Having their children join them on stage for a song at a performance was a frequent showstopper. The sisters, with their families, were asked to put together various benefit shows at their local churches, and that led to a series of specials with national audiences on television. By this time, billed as the King Family, in all there were 17 King Family specials. The King Family continued to appear together in concert and on television throughout the 1960s and the 1970s, and then they became the King Sisters again, continuing into the 1980s. Well, sadly, all the sisters have now passed on, but several family members are carrying on the family tradition.

0: The Four King Sisters, That Old Feeling from 1957. And we'll be back in a moment with some songs about girls for this week.
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Well, sweet was once a popular adjective to describe girls. Hence, a boy might refer to his girlfriend as his sweetie, and maybe the girl might refer to her boyfriend the same way. That word is probably losing even more currency at present, I'd hazard a guess, as it takes on more negative connotations relating to sugar, as sugar becomes a health villain in increasing incidence of diabetes too. Well, nevertheless, from an earlier age, here are several songs about some sweet girls.

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Two left feet, but oh so neat, has sweet Georgia Brown. They all sigh and want to die for sweet Georgia Brown. I'll tell you why, and you know I don't lie, not much.

0: featuring an extended segment on girls' names, songs about girls' names this week. And they're all sweet girls. Sweet Marie came from the Andrews Sisters, Sweet Georgia Brown from Bing Crosby, and Sweet Lorraine from Nat King Cole. Well, we've got some more sweet girls. Pat Boone sings about Sweet Sue. Bing Crosby's back again to sing about Sweet Leilani. And we might even have Sweet Charity from the Broadway show. And John McMartin is the singer of that.
1: Susan.

0: Sweet Charity, that was from John McMartin. That was from 1970, the soundtrack of the film, and prior to that, the Broadway production, Sweet Charity, the same name. And two other sweet girls before that, Sweet Leilani from Bing Crosby, and Pat Boone, Sweet Sue. Well, we've got a little bit of time, so after these announcements, we'll put in another sweet girl, Ida. She was sweet as apple cider.
1: Me, me, me, me.
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0: 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Ida, kinda idolize ya. 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
1: Today, as our There Goes That Song Again special, I have for you recordings of some of the 15-minute radio broadcasts by the Glenn Miller Band that aired three nights a week in the United States from 1940 to 1942. They're from four CDs produced by the Glenn Miller Birthplace Society of previously unreleased material and are a mix of commercial chart successes from the period and some lesser-known songs. I've edited out all references to the sponsor, an American cigarette company, and hope I haven't missed any. I'd like to thank David Clune and Michael Gilchrist for providing the CDs for these specials, and I hope you enjoy our program today.
3: 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It's your Chesterfield Moonlight Serenade. And here's the man with that grand band, Glenn Miller.
4: 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We're all set with tonight's edition of your Moonlight Serenade. 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

0: Hello, everybody. This is Paul Douglas, sort of cutting in here, as I quite often do on Glenn Miller's Moonlight Serenades. I want to swap a few questions and answers with the head man himself. And, Glenn, more or less seriously, let's get to the facts.
1: I'm listening, ready to go to work, Paul.
0: Well, I think almost everybody knows all about you, Glenn, that you were born in Iowa, went to school at the University of Colorado. They know how you got that first trombone, so let's skip the life story and get to a question that a lot of folks would like to have you answer. They see your band, they like it, and they ask, how do you all keep that swell spirit up there day after day? And I'd like to know myself, what is the secret, Mr. Miller?
1: Well, one thing, we pay the boys, Paul. That sort of helps.
0: Well, I kind of asked for that one, but dead seriously, Glenn, what is the answer? After all, a band works long hours, traveling by bus most of the time. They must really get beat. How come they don't ever get down and have it affect the music?
1: Well, to answer you seriously, Paul, we start off by saying we got a swell gang, and that means a lot. We work hard together, but we also play together, and that means a lot, too. May sound a little funny to say, but we're sort of like one happy family. Of course, we get a little tired once in a while and sort of let down, but then we meet a swell new gang of enthusiastic people. They're glad to see us, and, Paul, that makes us feel so good. You just aren't down anymore. We really get our kicks when the crowd starts breaking it up.
0: Well, I think that's the answer, Glenn. It sounds sort of like keep 'em flying. That's the real spirit. Now, a lot of the fans, too, want to know where you'll be heading this spring, so give us the lowdown. What's cooking?
1: Well, Paul, so far as we know, we'll be going for the coast soon to make another picture with Sonja Henie. The title is tentatively set as Iceland, I guess. And on the way back, we're going to stop out and see our friends in just as many places as possible. Everywhere we go, there'll be those moonlight serenades, of course, coming at you every Tuesday, Wednesday, and Thursday.
0: And, man, they really satisfy.
1: Well, we aim to, Paul, and the best way we can do is just play the tunes you folks listen and want to hear. So let us know your favorites.

0: Say, Glenn, they tell me the University of Michigan's Union Opera Company has quite a show this year.
1: Well, I'd say that if it comes close to last year, they got a real hit. Because one of the songs from last year's show is scheduled for a repeat performance right here and now. For the cast of Full House and all you Wolverines, here's Ray to sing A Dream and I.

0: Oh, that was swell, Glenn. Now, if I may butt in here...
1: Come right in, Paul. I'm sure everybody recognized that Paul Douglas baritone already.
0: Well, thanks, Glenn. Maybe they have. After all, it's been a good 2 years since we first started kicking around the dialogue on those moonlight serenades of yours.
1: And, Paul, you've always been, shall I say, very satisfying?
0: Well, wait a minute, Miller. I came up here to interview you.
1: Well, you can get me next time. This time, I'm asking all the questions.
0: Okay, I won't argue with the head man.
1: Well, the usual question first is, where were you born?
0: Philadelphia, Pennsylvania. Born and raised there, and that's where I first started talking.
1: On the radio, you mean?
0: Yes, on the radio, I mean.
1: And how long ago was that, if I'm not too personal?
0: Well, I'll give my age slightly, all of about 14 years back, Len.
1: Brother, you must have practically teethed on the killer cycle.
0: Oh, yes, Glenn. In those days, you did more than teeth on him. You sort of lived on him. You signed the station on around 7 o'clock in the morning, and just as likely as not, you put it to bed at 2 a.m. the following morning, and then if you turned around quick, you slept and put the station back on the air at 7 o'clock the same morning.
1: Well, how about that sports jive of yours, Paul? When did you get interested in athletics?
0: Well, that about the same time that you learned to play the trombone, Glenn. I just sort of played them and liked them and then talked about them, and... Well, I really get my kicks at any kind of a ball game.
1: What's this I hear about the acting department?
0: Well, that delves into the deep, dark, dank past. I might say that I have my initials on a few spears in various and sundry theaters around the country. My best performances are in Kane's Warehouse, probably.
1: Were you acting when you played to the Providence Steamrollers?
0: Well, I was a character actor, probably, under the bench. I did play a little stock, seriously, out where you went to school. I was a member of the Elitch's Gardens Stock Company back in 1925. Had a good actor as a leading man, a fellow named Frederick March. You ever hear of him?
1: Yeah, I sort of do. The kid gets around in the movies a little now.
0: A little bit. Well, I know the production department's given us that time's up cue, so let's forget our acting and just remind the folks to tune in this station every Tuesday, Wednesday, and Thursday for Moonlight Serenade with lovely Marion Hutton, Ray Eberly, Tex Beneke, and all the boys.
1: Right, Paul, and don't forget, everybody, this is your program, and we want to play the tunes you like, so let us hear from you. This is Glenn Miller saying so long for both Paul Douglas and myself.
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2: 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And as you'll hear, the next 15-minute program was a Christmas Eve one.
0: Christmas Eve, Moonlight Serenade, and Chesterfield Time with Glenn Miller, and he really has a stocking full of tunes.
9: It's the night before Christmas, and all through the band, we're singing and ringing and rocking the stand. The trumpets are blaring and bursting with pride. 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
0: It's time to forget all your worries and cares.
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There's Ray with a beautiful melody, and the title couldn't be more appropriate for Christmas Eve. 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

0: Glenn, if you don't mind, I'm going to take over here because I'm mighty proud of what I got to say. Well, we've got company tonight, all the way from Fort Benjamin Harris, Indiana. Benjamin Harrison, I should have said. And our company is Private First Class Herman Trigger Albert, formerly our Bring Down Bass Player. Come on out here, Trigger. Let's give Trigger a little hand. Well, Trigger's here with us because Glenn and the boys in the band, and I want you to hear this, Glenn and the boys in the band gave up giving each other Christmas presents in order to have Trigger with them for the holidays. Another one of the boys, Raul Hidalgo, was unable to get a furlough, so instead of the plane fare, the band sent him some Christmas scratch, so Raul should be a big man out there in Campo, California. And Trigger, you certainly know how glad the boys are to see you, so how's about that special song of yours you used to sing before you went in the Army?
1: Come on, Trig, it's a real Christmas for us having you around, so how's about singing this one for Raul out at Camp Lockett?
0: Huh? Come on in, level, will you?

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No use in having a phone, 'cause people just leave me alone. 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

0: Isso não esqueço.
1: 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To my feet there's that next. And nobody ever wants me.
2: Not even the army.
1: Nobody ever wants me.
2: Oh, the sergeant.
1: Nobody ever wants me.
2: Hey, Stacy.
1: I'm telling you, nobody ever wants me.
3: Oh, that was really swell, Trigger. 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

0: That was Sun Valley Jump, just to remind you of our picture of practically the same name, and that takes care of our Christmas Eve serenade. We'll be back with you tomorrow at the same time. And now for Marion Hutton.
1: Merry Christmas.
0: For Ray Everly.
2: Merry Christmas.
0: The Modern Heirs.
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0: For Paul and the boys in the band.
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1: Thank you, Don, and greetings, everybody. Tonight, the campus spotlight shines on Randolph-Macon College in Lynchburg, Virginia, and Marquette University in Milwaukee, Wisconsin. But first, the band starts serenading with a new tune dedicated to the boys that wrestle those famous little army cars around. We call it the Jeep Jockey Jump.

And now our medley, based on the romantic theme of something old, new, bored, and blue. You Leave Me Breathless is the old tune, and Ray sings.

0: In our There Goes That Song Again special today, we're listening to the fourth of our specials featuring 15-minute radio broadcasts in the United States of the Glenn Miller Band from the period 1940 to 1942. We'll be back with more after these announcements.
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6: Tomorrow, the graduating class of officer candidates from the Quartermaster School at Camp Lee, Virginia, will be commissioned lieutenants in the Quartermaster Corps. And tonight, at this very minute, the military ball is in full swing at the Virginia Country Club. In honor of these new officers, here's the Quartermaster song.

Tonight we play a swell new tune for the gals at Merritt Junior College in Thompson, Connecticut, who are having their annual May Day celebration tomorrow afternoon. It's been a traditional get-together for the girls ever since the school started, and in honor of this occasion, our serenade.

I do hope you've enjoyed our Today's There Goes That Song Again special, the fourth of our programs featuring radio broadcasts in the United States of the Glenn Miller Band from the period 1940 to 1942. I'm airing these specials in the first week of each month. I'll have the last in this series for you in the first week of August. It's a bonus fifth program made up of tracks from the four CDs, which there wasn't time to include in the specials so far. And again, I'd like to thank David Clune and Michael Gilchrist for providing the CDs for these specials. I'm Brian Crabb, and I hope you'll join me again next week for more of the great music of the 1940s, 50s, and 60s on There Goes That Song Again, here on 2RRR 88.5 FM.

0: This is Air News New South Wales. I'm Lee Harrison. A man's due to face court charged after a child was hit by a car in Sydney's west. The 7-year-old boy is in hospital with serious leg injuries after the incident at Laylaw Park. The 19-year-old accused has been charged with dangerous driving offences. An investigation's underway after a suspicious fire in Sydney South. Police say two vehicles were damaged in the blaze at Riverwood, which broke out in an alley near a unit block. Road tolls across Sydney are increasing today. A maximum journey on the Hills M2 motorway and North Connect increased by 15 cents. The West Link, M7 and the Sydney Harbour Bridge and Tunnel during peak times will increase by 14 cents. Work to convert part of a golf course in Sydney's east into parkland is getting underway. The Moore Park site will shrink from 18 holes to 12 as part of the redevelopment. Golfers say the overhaul is unnecessary, but the government claims the new park will serve as a backyard for thousands of people. In other news, new rules requiring telcos to provide mobile coverage maps and publish information about network outages on a public register are now in effect. The new standards will be monitored by the communications watchdog. Uber has introduced an extra $5 fee for its Assist rideshare service. Advocates say the increase disadvantages disability passengers who need extra support. And a third man has been charged over a series of shootings in Sydney's southwest earlier this year. To sport now, and it's been a mixed bag for the Aussies at Wimbledon overnight. Five players are out, including Alexei Poprin, Tanasi Kokkinakis and Ilya Tomljanovic. Alex Diminor, James Duckworth and Kimberly Birrell are into round two. The Blues are letting passion fuel their
1: boat. Good afternoon, listeners. Jim Catlin here with Midday Jazz on a Wednesday at 2RRR 88.5 FM, your local sound at Ryde Regional Radio. Well, I'm going to start off this afternoon with two West Coast musicians. One is Bill Holman and the other one is Richie Kamuka. Both play tenor sax. And they're both featured actually in a Stan Kenton orchestra around 1952, it is, a tune called Improvisation.

rather dramatic there from Stan Kenton's band in 1952. In the middle of that, you heard a little bit, a few phrases from Bill Holman and Richie Kamuka on tenor saxes. The other musicians were Buddy Childers, Maynard Ferguson, Cotty Condoli, Don Dennis and Reuben McPhail on trumpets, Bob Burgess, Frank Rosolino, Keith Moon and Bill Russo, George Roberts on trombones, Vinnie Dean and Lee Connets on alto sax, and I think probably Lee Connets took the solo there. Bob Gioja on baritone sax, Stan Kenton piano, Sal Salvador guitar, Don Bagley bass, Stan Levy drums. We'll jump forward now to 1955, and here's a track with Bill Holman playing tenor sax along with Conti Condoli.

That was Bill Holman there with on tenor sax with Conti Gondoli on trumpet, Lou Levy piano, Leroy Vinegar bass, Larry Marable on drums, recorded in July 1955. So that was taken from an LP, Conti Gondoli Quintet, Groovin' Higher. Now we'll go to Richie Kumuka, the other tenor sax man, and here he is with Shelly Mann and Men with a tune called This Is Always.

Yes, I agree. Applaud there from the crowd there in the Black Hawk Club in San Francisco, now a parking lot, I believe. Joe Gordon on trumpet, Richie Kamuka tenor sax, Victor Feldman on piano, Monty Bugwick bass, and Shelly Mann on drums, recorded in September 1959, taken from CD Shelly Mann and His Men at the Black Hawk, Volume 5. I've got to try and get those other four. Well, I hope you're settling back into midday jazz on a Wednesday here at 2RRR. Now I'm going to play several tracks from a three-CD set, Jazz After Midnight, although you might think that it's all going to be soft and wispy, but it's not. We're going to start off with Dave Brubeck Trio, It's Wonderful, followed by Dexter Gordon with Mischievous Lady.

Well, first up there was Dave Brubeck Trio, with Dave on piano, of course, Cal Jader on vibes, and Ron Crotty on bass, recorded about 1950, I think. Then came Dexter Gordon with Melba Liston on trombone. Interesting. With Charlie Fox on piano, Red Callender bass, and Chuck Thompson on drums. That was recorded in 1948. Now we'll move to a track from Thelonious Monk, Round Midnight, followed by Stan Getz, Five Brothers.

Well, I'm not sure what version of that round midnight it was from Thelonious Monk. It could have been 1947 or 1951, but it's one of the originals. And then we had Stan Getz and the Five Brothers. The other saxes there were Al Conn, Alan Eager, Brew Moore, and Zoot Sims. And that's taken from a CD I've got called, I think it's Five Brothers. There's three coming up now. Firstly up, Fine and Dandy from Oscar Peterson, then Lady is a Tramp from Tony Bennett, and Stormy Weather from Peggy Lee.

She whined and dined on Mulligan's stew and never wished for turkey, as she hitched and hiked and grifted too, from Maine to Albuquerque. Alas, she missed the Bozarts ball, and what is twice as sad, she was never at a party where they honored Noah Cad. But social circles spin too fast.

She likes the theater but never comes late. She never bothers with people she hates. That's why the lady is a tramp.

Well, we started off that with Oscar Peterson Trio, and I think it was Ray Brown and Herb Ellis accompanying Oscar there with Fine and Dandy. Then Tony Bennett came in with The Lady is a Tramp. Couldn't get any information on when that was recorded, but it was a good version by Tony Bennett. And then Stormy Weather from Peggy Lee, and I think that was goes all the way back to a recording she made with Dave Barber and his orchestra, probably on a 78, maybe around about 1950. Now let's hear from Dizzy Gillespie and Dizzy Atmosphere.

Well, Dizzy Gillespie there, I sense it was Charlie Parker in the background, probably an early recording around about 1945. But plenty of rhythm there. Now here's Billie Holiday with Pennies from Heaven.

That was Billie Holiday, I think, recorded back in the late 30s with Teddy Wilson's band orchestra, Jonah Jones on trumpet, I think Ben Webster on tenor sax there. Let's have a couple now from Charlie Parker, first one up with Miles Davis, Dexterity, and then Charlie Parker with Cool Blues.

to there from Charlie Parker. It's amazing the difference in quality, I guess. First one was with Miles Davis, Dexterity, I think recorded in about 1947. And then Cool Blues. Well, yeah, that's, I think, 1950 with Fats Navarro on trumpet, Bud Powell on piano, Curly Russell on bass, and Art Blakey on drums. Pianist Ahmad Jamal died recently. I thought I'd play a couple of tracks from his Ahmad's Blues album, which was recorded at the Spotlight Club in Washington, D.C. on September 1958. Here's Ahmad's Blues and It Could Happen to You.

Ahmad Jamal there on piano, and Israel Crosby bass, Vernell Fournier on drums. Lovely stuff, minimalist, plenty of swing. Now we'll turn to tenor man Hank Mobley with his quartet and Hank's Prank.

Hank Mobley there with, let's see, Horace Silvery on piano, Doug Watkins on bass, Art Blakey on drums. That was taken from CD Hank Mobley Quartet, 1955. I think that was the first record that Hank Mobley made as a leader. This is Jim Catlin with you at 2RRR 88.5 FM, your local sound with Wednesday Midday Jazz. Let's go back now to Bill Holman and also Conti Gondoli and a tune called Full Count.

Yeah. Well, that was Conti Gondoli on trumpet, Bill Holman tenor sax, Lou Levy. Whoops. Sorry about that. Lou Levy on piano, Leroy Vinegar on bass, Larry Marable on drums, taken from that album, Conti Gondoli Quintet, Groovin' Higher. We'll go now to Hank Mobley again, this time with Milt Jackson, Mobley's Musings.

Hank Mobley there on tenor sax with Milt Jackson on vibes, Horace Silver on piano, Doug Watkins bass, Art Blakey on drums with Mobley's musings from Hank Mobley and his All-Stars, a 1957 release on Blue Note. Now we'll go back to Shelly Manning's Men with Eclipse of Spain.

That was Shelly Mann and his men. Shelly Mann on drums, Joe Gordon trumpet, Richie Kamuga on tenor sax, Victor Feldman on piano, and Monty Budwig on bass, taken from that album we played one before, Shelly Mann and his men at the Black Hawk. Now, here's George Benson with a tune called Breezin'.

George Benson fading out in the background there with a bit of an all-star cast here. Lee Ritenour on guitar. George Delto on electric piano. Ronnie Foster on mini Moog. Phil Upchurch on rhythm guitar. Harvey Mason drums. Ralph McDonald percussion. Orchestra arranged and conducted by Klaus Ogerman. Recorded in 1976, Capitol Studios in Hollywood, Breezin' with George Benson. Let's go back now to Ahmad Jamal Trio with a couple. Stopping at the Savoy and A Gal in Calico.

that's all we have time for today on Midday Jazz on a Wednesday at 2RRR 88.5 FM. It's been Jim Catlin bringing you the music. Been my pleasure. Look forward to being with you next week. Cheers for now.

Welcome to the Cosmic Cowboy Cafe. My name's Eddie White, and we've got some great country music for you over the next 2 hours. Country music that's a little more Austin, Texas than Nashville, Tennessee.

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We're streaming live on 2RRR.org.au. And, of course, we're broadcasting live out of Sydney, Australia, from historic and some would say haunted cottage here in Gladesville. And if you're using a radio app, we're happy to have you listened to us on any of the radio apps, your favourite radio app like iHeartRadio, like TuneIn, or Community Radio Plus. And we opened up tonight's show with Amber Digby. Two tracks. No, we didn't. I lied. Well, I was going to play Amber Digby, but I thought Miss Leslie would be a little bit more up-tempo. So I made a little blue in my playlist notes, although I put these arrows everywhere and I didn't take any notice of them. But we had Miss Leslie, I Can Still Feel, and A Drunk Dialer, because tonight here on the Cosmic Cowboy Cafe, it is Girls' Night in Part 2. We had Part 1 last week. People seem to enjoy it. So we're having double plays of girls. We're increasing the estrogen in the studio, getting rid of all the testosterone.

0: Oh, how good is Texas Honky Tonk? How good is Amber Digby? Let me be the judge and you put me here. It doesn't get much better than that, does it? And tonight here on the Cosmic Cowboy Cafe, we're going to have 2 hours of great stuff like that. We're going to a break, but on the other side of the break, we're coming back with some Rebecca Jedd, some one of her older tracks and some new music. So hang about, pay attention. You know there will be a written test.
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3: Our City of Ryde's Mayor, Trenton Brown, is inviting you to catch up with him for a chat. 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So come along to the West Ryde Marketplace at 14 Anthony Road, West Ryde, on Monday the 13th of July between 10 and 12 noon and say hi. He'll be very pleased to meet you.
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5: 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Yes, it's me, Michael Parsons, reminding you that if you like some good old country music, coupled with a heap and helping of old-time rock and roll, a dash of rhythm and blues, along with a segment of sacred songs in the good old gospel tradition, then tune into my program, Wild in the Country, on Saturday mornings between 8 and 10, with a cameo performance on Monday afternoon between 2 and 4 p.m. Why? Because you just might learn something. Truly, you just might. I know you'll enjoy it.
0: An encore performance, not a cameo performance. And a big Cosmic Cowboy Cafe howdy to the man they couldn't root, shoot or electrocute, Mr. Michael Parsons. Well, I'm not sure Michael will be listening tonight because he's been in Vietnam for a couple of weeks and I believe he'll be there for a couple more weeks. And in fact, tomorrow it'll be wild in the cafe. I'll be in Michael's seat between 8 and 10 at big seat to fill, and I'll try my best. What I'm hoping to do is play a few songs that maybe his regular listeners haven't heard but might like. So if you're a Michael Parsons regular listener, have a listen in tomorrow. And speaking of Michael Parsons, I wrote a song about him.

yeah, Houston, we have a problem. Why isn't that playing? It's the right CD. It's the right number. Let's just try that again. I think maybe the whole system was shocked by that song about Michael Parsons. It's a ripper, isn't it? Absolute ripper. Oh, no, I know what's going on. It's a CD player too. We had some issues with that CD player and they told me it was fixed, but it obviously isn't. Rob Scott, it's a warning. Let's hope it comes out now. Come on, try and eject for me, baby. Okay, well, what we're going to do is we've got another CD lined up. It's a double play, so fortunately the second one's queued up, so we'll play that first and we'll play the other one afterwards.

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Two tracks from Rebecca Jedd from the Ramsey Ranch in Arkansas. That was Cowboy Up, which is the title track of an album she put out a couple of years ago. And we opened up that little Girls' Night In double play with a track from her brand new album. It's called Luna Roja, which means Red Moon in Spanish. And the track we played for you was the Van Buren County Whore. And if you've just joined us tonight, is Girls Night Out Part 2. Actually, it's Girls Night In Part 2, because what we're doing is we're playing double plays of girls, nothing but female vocalists from Go To Woe, and some great stuff. We haven't played any Yvette Landry for a while. Yvette comes from originally Louisiana. She's had a few albums out, and we used to play them. Let me tell you when. Let me go to the back. One came out in 2010, and another one we're going to play for you, 2013. And this one from 2013 was called No Man's Land, no relation to the Eric Bogle song of the same name. And the reason we're playing the tracks I've chosen is because Bill Kershon plays guitar on both of these tracks. And of course, Bill has a brand new album, which we've been playing here over the last few weeks. And it's fantastic, as is the aforementioned Yvette Landry.

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0: How good was that? Why don't we play more of Yvette Landry here on the program? I'll tell you why. We've got 2 hours once a week. How do we play all the great old stuff and the great new stuff? Fantastic. Really fantastic. I had a Facebook Messenger conversation today with Yvette. Told her we were playing her music, and she's got she's working on a new album, she tells me, which will be something to look forward to. Now, I mentioned that Bill Kirchen played guitar on both of those tracks, and he's a very, very busy boy, is Bill. We're going to have a couple of tracks from Marti Barom from her album Not For Nothing. And the first one, Bill Kirchen wrote, and the second one, he plays on.
1: Well, baby, you got a truck, you got a

Pennsylvania, and the good old US of A. And you are listening to the Cosmic Cowboy Cafe right here on 2RRR 88.5 FM in Sydney, Australia. We got my good buddy Eddie White at the controls, so let's turn it up loud and have some fun.

0: 15 minutes to the hour here on the Cosmic Cowboy Cafe on 2RRR 88.5 FM. That was Marty Brom with a little bit of help on that track with vocals by Bill Kirchen. He also played guitar on that track, and he played guitar and wrote the previous track, which was Get a Little Goner, and Bill plays that live as well. Now, we must go to another break, pay some more bills. Those bills never stop.
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4: 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Tune in on Friday afternoons at 5. The show is repeated on Wednesday at 2 p.m. The Cosmic Cowboy Cafe on 2RRR is a little more Austin, Texas than Nashville, Tennessee. Triple R is your home for the best country music from around the world. Hoo-wee! What more could this old Hunter's Hillbilly want than the Cosmic Cowboy Cafe with Eddie Cowperson White? The Electric Barnyard with Johnny Lee Good? Wild in the Country with Michael Man About Town Parsons? Country Roads with the Bucka Walker Buckaroo Ronnie Boy? And music from Foggy Hollow with the Talking Dog, Mike Keir? Check out our program guide for showtimes at 2RRR.org.au.
0: And just a reminder, with Michael Parsons being in Vietnam, I hope he's not talking about the war, I'll be sitting in his chair tomorrow between 8 and 10. It won't be wild in the country, it'll be wild in the cafe.

That was Kelly Willis from her 2002 album Easy and Don't Come the Cowboy with me, Sonny Jim. And before that, a great version of John Hiatt's Drive South. Now, I hope you're sitting down because that album came out in 1990, 36 years ago, the year that the mother of the little girl that I love more than beer was born. That's pretty amazing, isn't it? So much great stuff. I mean, again, how do you play all the great stuff in 2 hours a week? I don't know. I think we need a petition. We need to take over the whole station. Anyway, tonight, if you've just joined us, you have missed almost an hour of Girls' Night In Part 2, where we're playing double plays of girls. No blokes, all girls. Oh, a few blokes hanging around, like Bill Kirchen, doing some guitar work and the occasional vocal, but mostly girls. And one of our very, very favourite girls is Emmy Lou Harris.

The very lovely, the very talented, the very beautiful Emmylou Harris from Boulder to Birmingham. That came from her 1975 album, Pieces of the Sky, and then from her 1978 album, Quarter Moon in a 10-Cent Town, one of my favourite songs in the history of music, written by Rodden Crowell, Leaving Louisiana in the Broad Daylight. And the song always reminds me of Karen Johns. Karen Johns was a great, great singer. She, Aussie. Her dad was Frankie Johns, who was an entertainer, a blue comedian, I think we used to call him in those days, doing things at prawn nights. She was a singer in Digger Avell's band back in the early 80s. And they used to play down at the regular residence down at the Lone Star Cafe, the corner of Goulburn and Dixon Street. And she used to do a killer version of that song. Sadly, we lost her about 4 weeks ago. Okay, moving right along, we've got Girls Night In, Part 2. A big Cosmic Cowboy Cafe shout-out to our mate Dave Ellis from Bris Vegas. And Dave has selected a couple of songs for us. He's chosen some Bree Bagwell tracks. Now, Dave is a huge Bree Bagwell fan. I've got nearly all her albums. And I rang him last night and I said, Dave, give us a couple of songs that you'd like to hear. So he's a pushy fellow. He's a salesman. He's a real estate salesman. So you can imagine how pushy the man is. Anyway, he said, listen, if you're going to play some Bree Bagwell, you've got to play some Courtney Patton, because Bree Bagwell duets on a track with Courtney Patton. So, okay, Dave, seeing you're a regular listener, I'll bite.

Two tracks from Bree Bagwell, chosen by Dave Ellis, All Together and Cheat On Me. That Cheat On Me track had Courtney Patton helping out. And I must say, Dave, congratulations. You killed it with that choice. And look, I should explain that Dave is he's a bit of a musical guru. He's been to the States a gazillion times. He knows everyone. And I've been trying to get him on the show as my special guest programmer for a number of years now, but the stars have never really aligned for us. But hopefully now that he's just taking a little bit of time off from selling real estate, he can take off his white shoes, put his cowboy boots back on, and come down and jump in the chair and be a special guest for a whole 2 hours, like Kaz Johnson will be next week. Kaz is coming in, and she's programming the show, and it'll be a lot of fun, I can guarantee. Anyway, what are we going to do now? Okay, this Courtney Patton is someone that, look, I'm not all that familiar with, but Dave suggested that I should play a couple of tracks, seeing we played that duet with Bree Bagwell. He did warn me, though, that she doesn't have too many happy songs. So let's see what Dave... well, if you don't like this, you can blame Dave. If you'd like it, you can thank me.

Hey, hey there. This is Bree Bagwell from New Braunfels, Texas, and you're listening to my buddy Eddie White on the Cosmic Cowboy Cafe on 2RRR, broadcasting from Sydney, Australia.

0: 22 minutes after the hour here on the Cosmic Cowboy Cafe on 2RRR 88.5 FM. That was Courtney Patton, former wife of Jason Eadie. And that was Little Black Dress. And before that, Can't Remember How to Smile. And if you like those, as I said, thank me. If you didn't, blame Dave Ellis. Now, I suppose we better go to a break. And on the other side of the break, we're going to come back with some Linda Ronstadt.
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6: Hey, y'all, this is American Outlaw singer-songwriter W.C. 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

0: Jimmy Webb Interpreters. The other two, of course, are Art Garfunkel and Glen Campbell. And she also does a pretty good job with the songs of Warren Zevon. We played one of them before that, Muhammad's Radio. Of course, he wrote Poor, Poor, Pity for Me, which she recorded, and also Carmelita. It's a great shame that Warren Zevon is remembered mostly for his novelty song, Werewolves of London, because he was much, much better than that.
1: Sailability is a volunteer-driven nationwide movement that facilitates safe on-water boating regardless of age or ability. 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
3: The Country Roads program winds its way back into town every Sunday morning at 6 o'clock with me, Ronnie Boy, riding high in the saddle on 2RRR 88.5 FM, with an encore version of the show on Thursdays between 2 and 4pm. Whoa, Barney, steady up there, boy. I'll treat you to some great country tracks, rockabilly and early rock and roll tracks from the Bucka Walker Buckaroo collection. 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
0: And don't forget the encore presentation or the cameo as the man they couldn't root shoot or electrocute so wrongly says. And a big Cosmic Cowboy Cafe to Ronnie Boy. I hope you're enjoying the show, mate. I certainly am tonight. All these girls with the girls' night in. And speaking of girls' night in, I think Deb might be out tonight. Hey, Miss Deb's having a girls' night out and you're having a lemon blossom tub with Jasmine. Sorry, mate, busted custard. The world knows about you and Jasmine now. And I guess they probably knew already you were having a Shiraz in the tub. Now, Ronnie Boy, I wrote you a song.

0: couple of tracks from Patty Booker from California. First one we played you was Hell Yes, I Cheated, and that came from her album called I Don't Need All That, came out in 1999, and was produced by Jan Brown, who was a singer-songwriter did a lot of work around the country music scene at that time. In fact, she had a number of albums herself. And we're going to have a couple of songs from Jan Brown after we go to a break. But that second track we played for you was The Hell That I've Been Through. And Rick Shea was on that track, as was J.D. Maness, great pedal steel player. And really sad thing is that Patty Booker is suffering from dementia. And she's not doing real well. So it's very sad. But she had left us with a couple of wonderful albums to remember her by. And let's go to a break, as I said, and we'll come back with a couple of tracks from the aforementioned Jan Brown.
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0: Yeah, a couple of nice tracks from Jan Brown. And that's about it for me, folks. I hope you enjoyed the music we played for you. 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
1: One of my greatest fascinations in life has always been a little store where you can go in and get a vanilla Coke and listen to the popcorn machine go pop, pop, pop. Dig through a record bin and find a record for 69 cents that you always wanted all your life. When I was in high school, the only way you could get from North Austin to South Austin on the bus was to get off the bus in Central Austin and get on another bus. And where you changed the bus at 6th and Congress was a place called a Woolworth store. And I always had just enough time to run into the Woolworth store and get myself a vanilla Coke, dig through the record bin, wink at the boys, and get back on the bus. And Woolworth stores are the same everywhere in the world. They have this wonderful smell to them. They smell like popcorn and chewing gum rubbed around on the bottom of a leather-soled shoe. To Europe, we landed in London and we were driving through central London and we came around a corner and by golly there was a Woolworth store. And I wanted them to stop the car and let me out so I could go fill up my suitcase with unnecessary plastic objects. And if you've ever been in a big Woolworth store where there's an elevator or a lift, as they say in Europe, every time the doors open on the elevator, they make a little noise like this. And I've often been asked what that little noise was. And that's what it is. It's the elevator doors.

0: 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Hi, I'm Rose and I'm here to let you know what's going on in the community. In the Ryde LGA, step into a full-throttle celebration of Creedence Clearwater Revival brought to life by Bad Moon Rising, a powerful tribute delivering the grit, groove and unforgettable sound of the late 60s and 70s for one night only at the North Ryde RSL Club on July the 25th. For further details, go to the North Ryde RSL website. Authors Platform, Naomi Parry Duncan presents Mosquito, Auslan Interpreted Event. It's on Tuesday the 7th of July from 6:15 to 7:45 p.m. at the Ryde Library. Discover the real story of the legendary colonial warrior Mosquito in this Auslan Interpreted Author Event as part of NAIDOC Week. Attendees have a chance to win a signed copy of the book. 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NAIDOC Week, 50 years deadly. It's from 5th to the 12th of July. Celebrations are held across Australia and recognise the history, culture and achievements of Aboriginal and Torres Strait Islander peoples. To see what the City of Ryde has got in store, go to the City of Ryde website /NAIDOC. 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On Friday the 10th of July from 10:30 a.m. to 1 p.m. at the Outdoor Piazza at Top Ryde City Shopping Centre, join them for a special celebration of Dinawan Yarn Entertainment, who will showcase traditional and contemporary culture through art, music, dance, storytelling and language. 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In the Canada Bay LGA, there's early bird booking for the Bay Run 2026. 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The Five Dock Rotary Club are hosting their Christmas in July at the Five Dock RSL. 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That's it from me. Catch you next time. Bye-bye.
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2: 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I'm Sanvi, here with my co-host Kamakshi, and today we're going to be discussing evolution of what defines success.
3: Yay! So,
2: Kamakshi.
3: Yes, Sanvi.
2: Did you know there are actually three different definitions for success?
3: I did not know that.
2: Yeah, there's actually like one more, but that one was kind of irrelevant, so I didn't include it. So I've got the accomplishment of an aim or purpose, or the attainment of fame, wealth, or social status, or a person or thing that achieves desired aims or attains fame, wealth, etc.
3: I always saw the third one, getting what you desired.
2: Really?
3: Was the definition of success. Because success is subjective from person to person.
2: Yeah.
3: What I define as success is very different from what you define as success.
2: Exactly.
3: And that's fine.
2: That's what I was genuinely going to ask you. Yeah. What is best aligned to your definition of success? Because I also agree that the last one.
3: Because not everybody wants fame, and not everyone thinks that being famous and getting this notoriety is what defines success.
2: Exactly.
3: And just accomplishing an aim, you feel successful, but is it success?
2: Exactly.
3: But I feel if you are, you got what you've always wanted in life, you're at the stage you've always wanted, you feel this is the best thing to ever happen. It can't get better.
2: Yeah.
3: That's success. It's just getting what you've always wanted.
2: Exactly.
3: And that's different from person to person.
2: So would you change anything about the definition?
3: Can you repeat it?
2: The one that you don't like?
3: Yeah.
2: Okay. A person or thing that achieves desired aims or attains fame, wealth, etc. What thing can achieve
3: justice?
2: Yeah, I'd probably just get rid of that. I don't know, maybe they mean it in a weird context.
3: Maybe. I mean, maybe for no, that makes no sense. For example, if it was a space shuttle or something, it's a thing that is successful, but because it achieved its goal, intended goal.
2: But the success is driven by humans.
3: Exactly, I know.
2: Yeah.
3: But that's what they meant.
2: Then we also have this other word, evolution.
3: Mm-hmm.
2: Yeah, evolution, obviously, when you think of evolution, you think of
3: science, biology.
2: Yeah, you think of animals or plants, getting naturally selected to be more adaptable to the environment.
3: So just the change over time.
2: However.
3: Oh, my bad. That's very ominous.
2: No, our actual definition is that
3: drum roll.
2: It means the gradual development of something.
3: Isn't that what I said?
2: You said
3: the change over time.
2: Pretty much.
3: We're having the same thing, bro.
2: This is a development. This is not change over time.
3: Synonyms.
2: Sure. So, essentially, today, we're going to be looking at how the societal definition of success, the second definition of attainment of fame, wealth, or social status has evolved over time.
3: Ooh, yeah.
2: Because it's kind of hard to look at the personal one.
3: Yeah, because it's subjective. We've got 8 billion people in the world.
2: Yeah, you can't
3: Every person has a different definition of what success
2: is. I wish I could interview everyone.
3: I know. It'll take literally
2: You would die.
3: You would die. You have too many people, bro.
2: Yeah, it wouldn't, it's impossible.
3: Just to get everyone to come in and say what their name is.
2: Pretty much.
3: It'd be too long.
2: Well, do you have any other thoughts?
3: No, let's get into it. Let's listen to a song.
2: Yes, let's listen to Engel by Rammstein.

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1: That was Ramstein and another community announcement from our sponsors.
2: Yep.
1: So, Kamakshi, yes, on zombie. To the next.
2: What's the next one?
1: Does societal definition of success impact your own personal desire? That's the subheading.
2: Oh, okay, okay.
1: So you don't need to answer that.
2: I need more context to answer that.
1: You don't need more context. Okay. What do you think are society's current markers of success?
2: Money.
1: Right.
2: Assets.
1: What type of assets?
2: Like houses.
1: Okay.
2: Like really, really just owning really, really expensive things.
1: Just wealth.
2: Yeah,
1: just
2: wealth.
1: Shows of wealth, you know.
2: Yeah, because personally, I would think that, like, all your education should be something that's, like, counter to a success. But, like really, really educated people are, like, sometimes really, really poor because not what people...
1: Oh, you see, like, in history, like, so many, like, really famous authors are dead
2: dirt poor. Yeah. And I feel like education should be taken into account, but I think in today's society, we're very much like wealth-based or like status-based.
1: Girl, you see like so many people online, like you correct like a simple spelling mistake and they'll get so heated up.
2: Yeah.
1: Yeah.
2: No, plus it's just like, any you having any kind of like, what's the word? Like just any-
1: For what?
2: Just your status, right? Having any kind of platform, that's what I was talking
1: about.
2: Oh,
1: yeah.
2: Having any kind of platform, and then having just being wealthy as hell, I think, is what society nowadays generally considers to be success.
1: I mean, I agree. Like, I think currently society values basically financial independence.
2: Yeah.
1: As well as being able to afford a house, especially like where we live in Sydney.
2: Housing is so expensive, guys.
1: Like, if you have
2: a house, we're 17 years old. Yeah. We're never going to be able to buy a house.
1: For real. Like,
2: let's
1: if
2: hope
1: you
2: not.
1: Have. I cross my fingers. That's
2: not
1: knock on
2: true.
1: Wood. Knock on wood, guys.
2: Knock on wood. That's not true.
1: No, but I think like in Sydney, if you have a house that you like living in, that's pretty successful to me.
2: Yeah.
1: Like, of course, some people probably have like a house that they bought out of necessity that they don't even like because it's, you know, they want.
2: But again, I mean, it's still a house.
1: It's still a house.
2: But I get what you mean.
1: It's still pretty. Like, it's not your dream house, you know. Like,
2: yeah, I get what you mean.
1: Like, it's really successful.
2: Again, this is also like subjective.
1: Yeah. Exactly. And like, I think it's, you're even more successful. We've already paid off the mortgage. Like,
2: oh, you don't have that is some success.
1: Yeah, that's like really successful.
2: That's success, guys.
1: Yeah. So like, I mean, let's say like your definition of success, you know, you already said your definition of success that you think is best suited to you is that you are achieving your desires, right?
2: Yeah.
1: So
2: like your goal.
1: Yeah, exactly. So how greatly do you think these goals are shaped by these societal expectations or assumed realities of success?
2: Again, like... I think they are very much framed by that, like to an extent, right? Because, for example, for myself, owning a house one day would be something I would consider would be like an attribute. Like, I would think that would be a successful thing.
1: Exactly.
2: Like, if I was able to own a house, if I was able to get really, really rich, I'm like, damn, I'm successful.
1: Exactly.
2: But obviously, that's not the only things. But I feel like you... Some things, like society prioritizes some things.
1: Yep.
2: And as individuals, we can't help but also prioritize them.
1: Yeah.
2: Just because, like, society prioritizes them, so we're made to think we have to prioritize them. And it's a subconscious thing. Like, maybe for a lot of people, buying a house isn't something they consider a success. Like, but like, for me, like, my whole life, it's been like, own a house.
1: Definitely.
2: That's something that's a part of
1: a
2: success.
1: A lot of people consider success to be like completely different. Like, they might think success is, I don't know, traveling the world or something.
2: Yeah.
1: But
2: I mean, it could be something.
1: It could be like, but that's still pretty societally driven. Like, a lot of the time, traveling is a privilege. Like,
2: going
1: absolutely. Overseas is
2: even,
1: a privilege.
2: Even being able to travel like in Australia, within Australia.
1: Definitely.
2: We're a huge country.
1: Definitely.
2: Being able to travel within Australia itself is a privilege.
1: Exactly. Because it costs money to like, be able to have the time to go somewhere.
2: Yeah,
1: being able to even live
2: afford
1: there.
2: Afford it.
1: Yeah.
2: Like hotels, like the gas prices.
1: Yeah.
2: Like in this economy, like it's
1: in that
2: pretty
1: way, like,
2: expensive.
1: Everything is basically based on wealth, I guess.
2: Yeah, because I mean, again, like society like is run by money.
1: That's true.
2: Like we're most of the world is a capitalistic society.
1: I was going to tell you something. In class today, we were doing economics, right?
2: Yeah.
1: and my
2: going
1: teacher.
2: To the budget. Yeah.
1: No. We were talking about inequality.
2: Yeah.
1: And he says like he's a very
2: efficient.
1: He's a very respectable guy, right? Like I completely respect my teacher.
2: Yeah.
1: He's really like knowledgeable.
2: Oh,
1: whatever.
2: What did he say?
1: Okay, it wasn't that bad, but like I just personally disagree. He was saying like, we shouldn't be aiming for equality. He was like some inequality is necessary.
2: As in, well, it's like,
1: as in like we need poor people for the economy to work. And I disagree.
2: I just don't. It's just, it's impossible.
1: And then he went, huh?
2: What it's impossible to have perfect like.
1: Yeah, that's
2: inequality.
1: What he said. But like, isn't it? He said like we shouldn't even aim for it.
2: It's like, I think we should always aim for everyone to have good quality of life.
1: That's true.
2: And like be able to afford
1: it. I don't know. I just like kind of disagree with that. Like it isn't impossible though. Like if we a lot of the time we say so many things are impossible, but then that's just because a lot of people are either uneducated or they don't even try. Like so many people, like we used to think flying is impossible.
2: I mean, true.
1: Yeah, but we've got airplanes.
2: You think
1: and
2: AI
1: stuff.
2: Was impossible?
1: It's not true AI anyway. But
2: no, I mean, as a kid, I never would have thought I could go into like ChatGPT and do this. Like, I never fathomed that that could even be a thing.
1: I don't know.
2: And like our grandparents, like with the internet, like who would have thought?
1: Exactly.
2: Like, phones? Who would have thought?
1: Like,
2: so I get
1: know.
2: Your point. Not
1: I don't
2: it's
1: know.
2: Truly impossible, I guess.
1: Yeah, like it should be something we strive for. Like we shouldn't just put it aside
2: and say,
1: I
2: think everyone,
1: it's economically inevitable that we need to have these percentage of people who are broke and this percentage of people who are extremely rich. I don't know.
2: Yeah.
1: Maybe I haven't learned economics well, but like.
2: Yeah, but I don't know.
1: Yeah, but I know. Yeah, back to the point. So I think my desires are also pretty much affected by a lot of societal standards.
2: Yeah, same.
1: Like a lot
2: I think it's inevitable.
1: It is.
2: Yeah, it's like driven into people from such a young age that, for example, like we grew up in India for like we lived in India for like a
1: really?
2: Decade. And they're like, oh, you should be like a doctor, like whatever.
1: Oh
2: like,
1: my.
2: Even they don't tell you that in school, but it's kind of just like a thing in society.
1: You're like,
2: and
1: oh,
2: you're like wealth driven. You need to get paid a lot of money. You need to be able to own a house like this. You need to be able to live a life like this to be considered successful. And that's the thing worldwide, not just like one country.
1: Yeah, exactly.
2: Like, I feel like worldwide people really, really prioritize wealth. And because of that, you just subconsciously, like it goes into you and you just.
1: Like even if it's from a place of like goodwill, it doesn't mean like it's not kind of like harmful.
2: Yeah.
1: Yeah. Oh well. Let's have another song break.
2: Yep.
1: We have See Through by So You.

0: That was See Through by SoYou. And thank you, Rachel from our school, our friend.
1: Shout out to Rachel for the song, guys.
0: For the song recommendation, guys. If you like that, you should thank her.
1: I don't know how you're going to do that, but...
0: You could just email me.
1: Internally.
0: Yeah, internally. Just manifest it.
1: Yes.
0: Yes. I mean, this is just a continuation. Mm-hmm. So, do you think a lot of the time throughout history, people never questioned the standards of success imposed on them?
1: Oh, that's a good question. It's very philosophical. Maybe, not to my knowledge, but I don't know much about this, so...
0: I'm saying according to your opinion.
1: According to my opinion, I think at some point, yeah.
0: Yeah.
1: Yeah. I think it's inevitable for like nobody in society ever to be like, wait, this is kind of weird. Why is this how we define success?
0: I'm saying, do you think people never question the standards? Not do you think they question the standards?
1: No, Wait, what?
0: I said, do you think a lot of the time people don't question the standards of success?
1: Oh, I feel like, yeah, most people don't. Yeah. But I feel like, again, like someone or the other would have in history.
0: Yeah, I said, do you think a lot of the time people don't? Just generalize it, bro.
1: I misheard you. My bad.
0: I mean, like, okay, like, even today, a lot of the time, like, okay, like, this is probably controversial. This is just my opinion, guys. But I think, like, one example I can think of today is like women who might have been raised, like young girls who were raised to think like maybe having a family and raising a kid is their goal in life, because that's what they're led to believe that society thinks is beneficial or successful. Do you think like a lot of those kind of people never end up questioning it? Because, you know,
1: I feel like a lot of things are taught.
0: Yeah,
1: not
0: exactly.
1: Like thought about, but again, I think being a mother or like having children is a very, it's an okay thing for it to be like an achievement that you want. It's like a goal that you want. It's not that it's like not, oh, you can't want that.
0: No one says
1: but
0: that.
1: I'm just saying. And like, because from what I see online, people are like, oh my gosh, she wants to be a mother. Ugh, society's cooked. It's like, no.
0: What type of internet are you on, bro?
1: Girl, the very special kind. I don't know. And I think that like really, really educated people are like, oh, I want to be a mother. And that's the biggest goal of my life. That's the biggest thing I want in my life. That's fine. Mm. But then again, a lot of times this is taught. That like, oh, yeah. You are only good for being a mother. See, like being a mother is the best thing you can do.
0: That's the thing.
1: And that's taught. Yeah, like, and it's not necessarily something you come to
0: a
1: yourself.
0: A lot of the time, like, even like, okay, look, I completely support anyone who wants to be a mother or anyone who wants to have kids, right?
1: Yeah.
0: But at the same time, it's very like, it's not obvious. You might think a lot of the time, even I come to so many conclusions that I think are my own opinion. But a lot of the time, they're just because what my parents have told me or what my friends have told me.
1: Yeah, just what you've been surrounded
0: exactly.
1: by your whole life.
0: And it's completely normal to have, you know, an opinion that you think is something you made up yourself, but is actually from this entire journey of life that you've led.
1: Yeah, again, like we were saying
0: again,
1: earlier,
0: it's
1: inevitable.
0: It's completely normal.
1: Yeah.
0: But the problem arises when you live in a society that is patriarchal. So you gotta question some things. And I have no problem with people who have already questioned it and still decided that they want to have kids. That's fine. I don't care. But it's just so many people, like so many young women, especially like, if they're really privileged, especially, they don't really question
1: things
0: that other women would love to have.
1: Yeah.
0: Like, they don't question like their privilege in having a education or going to university.
1: Whereas, because university is such a privilege for women.
0: But so many other people would love to go to university.
1: Yeah.
0: I don't know. It's just a thought.
1: Food for thought.
0: Yeah. I don't know. Do you think it's just like the results of social conditioning? Do you think childhood has a big role to play in defining success?
1: Absolutely. I mean, like, I don't know if this is true or not, but like people are like, oh, you learn most things about your life or who you are as a person or what you've like become as a person, like your like beliefs, whatever.
0: Yeah.
1: They're formed in you when you're like 5 years old. Hmm. Like before five. Like most things are taught to a person before they're five and that carries on. Oh. That might not even be true. I don't know.
0: I mean it's
1: it
0: interesting
1: makes
0: thing
1: sense,
0: to think about.
1: But I don't know.
0: It makes
1: but
0: sense.
1: I think
0: but-
1: like Yeah, I think your childhood and things that you've been taught as a kid, this area, the things you've been surrounded
0: they're
1: by,
0: very,
1: the people that you've been surrounded by,
0: very foundational,
1: very, very, very foundational, very influential on people and what they turn out like.
0: Exactly.
1: But that doesn't mean that you not can't necessarily change. Like, I
0: definitely
1: personally have seen people online, not in real life, but have a journey of
0: you've
1: like...
0: You've never seen someone change in real life.
1: That's not... I just... but the example I'm giving right now...
0: Yeah, continue.
1: Like, this person, they were like, oh, I grew up in a super, super conservative like family.
0: Yeah.
1: Like, I was taught that like being gay, whatever, was not normal. And then moved out, whatever. I was like... But that's not true.
0: Yeah, exactly.
1: So I think, it is incredibly foundational, but that doesn't necessarily mean that you can't, that it doesn't change.
0: Yeah.
1: Like, the beliefs don't change over time.
0: Yeah. That's very interesting. Well, have you ever at a moment stopped and thought of something that you did that you thought, that you think was actually a goal that society wanted you to think is a goal?
1: Ooh.
0: No. Never.
1: I'm thinking.
0: You're thinking, okay.
1: Oh, I guess the fact that like before, like a few years ago, I was like, oh, I really, really want to have kids. And I never questioned why.
0: Uh-huh.
1: It's just something I've always wanted. And I never like, nothing made me.
0: I thought you still want kids.
1: I do. But you
0: stopped and thought.
1: I thought about it. Yeah.
0: Like, you actually came to your own conclusion.
1: Yeah, because my whole life, it's like, you get married, you have a kid, and that's just...
0: Exactly.
1: It's obvious.
0: Yeah,
1: like,
0: so many women are led to believe that it's the obvious choice.
1: Yeah, so I had to take a minute, and I was like, is that what I want?
0: Yeah.
1: Because it's okay if it's not what I want.
0: Exactly.
1: And then I was like, okay, I think it is what I want.
0: Yeah.
1: Yeah.
0: Yep. Well, let's just have another song, guys. This one is Robin by Taylor Swift.

0: was Robin by Taylor Swift.
1: Shout out to me for picking that song, guys.
0: Wow. As if you very rarely pick songs.
1: As if I'm not the one that does it half the time.
0: Yeah, wow. Well, the next subheading. Guess what it is. Don't look.
1: What is your definition of success?
0: We've already done that. Oi.
1: I can't even read your screen. Like, the actual evolution part.
0: Yeah. You lied.
1: I can't even read it, bro.
0: It's historical standards.
1: Ah, okay, yeah. Okay.
0: So, okay, fun fact.
1: Fun fact, guys.
0: You lied.
1: I can't even read it, bro.
0: It's historical standards.
1: Ah, okay, yeah. Okay.
0: So, okay, fun fact.
1: Fun fact, guys.
0: Yep.
1: Drum roll.

0: saying that like success wow. was a negative.
1: Didn't that cut me?
0: My bad, girl.
1: Wow.
0: My bad. Wow. Did not expect the burst into song.
1: Yeah, that's what you get. You get the womp womp. But
0: that was hilarious.
1: I was literally just saying it's symbolic of how definitions evolve, just like the definition of success.
0: Yeah.
1: What were you saying?
0: I don't remember anymore.
1: Okay, that was funny.
0: That was humiliating.
1: Yeah. I mean, historically, yeah, yeah, that was kind of.
0: You're like, yeah, yeah, it was.
1: No, I was looking.
0: You're like, yeah, it was.
1: I was moving on to my next point.
0: Okay.
1: Wealth, fame, and societal power were actually considered the core indicators of success for a long time.
0: They still are.
1: Okay, sure.
0: Well, you know, do you disagree?
1: I feel like we're changing.
0: We're changing, not that much.
1: That's true. I mean, apparently, meritocratic societies.
0: I thought you were saying murders.
1: Meritocratic societies emphasize achievement through talent, effort, and status, actually.
0: I agree with that. I don't know what that word
1: Which
0: means,
1: was often measured by income, job title, and social rank.
0: Of course.
1: Yeah. This is according to Springer.com.
0: Okay.
1: Yeah. Yeah.
0: That's great.
1: I know.
0: Love you, Springer.com. So, I don't know
1: how do you
0: are,
1: think
0: but...
1: it was living at that time, back in the day?
0: I mean, I guess we have a similarity that we prioritize wealth, money, yeah,
1: exactly,
0: status, and that's the same thing.
1: Yeah.
0: It's just, I guess people were more openly discriminated back then.
1: Oh, yeah.
0: Like, you can't do that anymore.
1: Like, imagine you were like a peasant or something.
0: Yeah, poor things.
1: Do you think you would be a
0: poor
1: peasant?
0: Poor guys, I mean.
1: What do you mean? I mean, poor thing is like a thing you say
0: I
1: to
0: know,
1: me.
0: I just, I, okay, never mind.
1: Okay.
0: I'll tell you what I meant.
1: Wow. So, do you think this is a fair way to measure success?
0: The money thing?
1: Well, the whole thing.
0: Which thing? You said two things.
1: I said income, job, title, and social rank.
0: Look, yes, but no.
1: Yes, but no. Yes, but
0: because it's
1: no.
0: Like, suppose, like, I don't know.
1: You don't know.
0: I don't know. Yeah, no, no, no. No.
1: You sound like that one audio that's like, no, no, no, no, no, no, no. Oh. You know that horror audio?
0: No.
1: Okay, wow.
0: No, because I just meant, like, a lot of the times, like, even, like, personally, like, people might have... What am I even saying?
1: Yeah, what are you even
0: what
1: saying?
0: What am I even saying? I think, no, I don't think it's the right way to measure success.
1: Uh-huh.
0: But a lot of the times people have, again, like... Oh, like, oh, this my talent is this, blah, blah, blah.
1: Oh,
0: being
1: yeah.
0: able to pursue my talent
1: uh-huh.
0: is, like, my definition of success. But,
1: uh-huh.
0: like, for example, it's, like, acting.
1: Uh-huh.
0: Is their talent. They want to pursue it.
1: Yeah.
0: But they're successful only if they're, like, famous.
1: Right.
0: So, like, stuff like that.
1: Right.
0: So,
1: but is it truly success if you're not happy?
0: I mean, I think they're happy with their money.
1: Maybe not.
0: I mean, they say
1: wealth doesn't buy happiness.
0: Guys, wealth does buy happiness, guys.
1: Yeah, but that's what all the rich people say, so maybe we should listen
0: to
1: them.
0: Yes, because they don't want other people becoming rich.
1: Okay, but like...
0: It's because they want to be the sole rich
1: but
0: people.
1: But like, if your whole family dies, but you get $1 billion, would you be like extremely overjoyed?
0: No, but like...
1: Some things you can't buy.
0: Some things you can't buy, but like, bro...
1: Like, what if you have...
0: What if your entire family's been living in poverty? Like, money can buy you happiness.
1: Okay, but what if you have, like, a crush and they don't like you back?
0: Then find someone else.
1: Exactly. But all these problems are made up. So
0: your problem is not real and it's not valid.
1: I'm just
0: it's
1: kidding.
0: It's what Shalabi Shibram says.
1: Why do you have to... Wow, you didn't even say my name. Okay, Kamashki.
0: Okay, I don't think anyone listening to this is going to understand why that was funny.
1: Because, well, okay. Yeah.
0: Okay, just...
1: Many ancient and pre-industrial cultures defined success through wisdom, moral integrity, and contributions to community.
0: I agree with this.
1: Rather than wealth.
0: I agree with this.
1: How do you think Eastern communities define success?
0: Being smart.
1: Okay.
0: Now what is
1: apparently not.
0: I mean, back then.
1: Back then.
0: Now it's like
1: the topic is literally.
0: Yes, I know. That's why I clarified.
1: Why are you tweaking out?
0: I don't know. I guess I'm tired. It's a great question that I don't have the answer to.
1: Okay. Apparently, it was family harmony and collective well-being.
0: Oh yeah.
1: According to who? CompleteEra.com.
0: Oh.
1: Yeah. So, let's have another break.
0: Song break, guys.
1: Yes.
0: What are we listening to?
1: We're listening to Dr. Spieler by Alex C.

0: That was Dr. Spila by Alex C, guys.
1: That was a fun song.
0: Wow, that's great. So, I didn't mean it like that.
1: I didn't even know I'm here.
0: Okay, bro. Okay, current standards, question mark.
1: Question mark.
0: So,
1: why the question mark?
0: Okay, because I don't know. This is very up for interpretation.
1: Okay.
0: Like the rest of this, so.
1: It's like everything else. Everything's up to interpretation.
0: Okay, so do you think modern definitions of success are increasingly individualized based on personal values, passions, and well-being rather than external validation?
1: Yes, but no.
0: Well, that's what psychweb.com thinks.
1: Well, I don't know if that's what I think.
0: So what do you think?
1: I feel like, yeah, a lot of it is individual individual definitions, but I feel like a lot of the individual definitions are formed by, the need for success and fame.
0: I mean, if you say like that, nothing can ever truly be, separate from society.
1: Yeah, I guess.
0: If you really think about it, guys.
1: But I think definitely, yeah, more than before.
0: More than before?
1: Yeah.
0: Like, people are encouraged to be...
1: More personal. Yeah. Yeah.
0: Yeah. Much more... individual, much more creative about who they want to be,
1: yeah,
0: and how that looks for them and what they think is their own personal success.
1: Yep.
0: So, which definition of success do you think is better?
1: The third one.
0: This one?
1: Yeah, the individual one.
0: So this current one that I just said.
1: Yes.
0: Why?
1: Because I feel like success should be measured based on what you think is
0: important.
1: Yeah, because just because something's important to you doesn't mean it's important to me.
0: Yeah, wow.
1: And just because something's important to me doesn't mean it's important to you. Wow. And suppose you and I can both achieve the same thing, but it'll mean so much more to one of us than it would to the other one of us.
0: Yeah, definitely. Like, yeah, that's very true. Like, even if I got 100% on the LAT or whatever, I don't
1: They're
0: care.
1: Not doing the LAT for your girl.
0: I'm saying...
1: I know what you mean.
0: Stop trying to be purposefully dense.
1: To rage bait you.
0: You're not. It's not.
1: I mean, it's working.
0: It's working because it's not funny.
1: Wow.
0: Okay. A lot of the time, I think now success also includes things like mental health and emotional balance. Do you agree?
1: Yeah.
0: You agree?
1: Yeah.
0: Yeah.
1: Yes, I do agree.
0: Do you think but I don't know if it's being translated into mainstream views.
1: It's not. It's not because as a whole, as a society, it's not. But I feel like people are beginning to realize that mental health and all of these other things are incredibly important.
0: Yeah, you can be extremely rich but have really poor mental health.
1: Yeah.
0: And you can't even, you don't have anything to enjoy. That's not wealth. See, material wealth, as much as it might make you, happy for the short term, if you're depressed, you're not gonna be happy.
1: Yeah.
0: Yeah. It's it's literally a disease in your head.
1: Yes.
0: In your brain. It's a disease. You need treatment.
1: Yes.
0: Some people think...
1: And it's okay to get treatment, guys.
0: Yeah.
1: You should get treatment. It's good.
0: You wouldn't, just be walking around with a broken ankle, you know?
1: Yeah, that's why I keep telling people, it's important. Because, people would never hesitate to take their child to a doctor or whatever. I saw someone online say this. Mm-hmm. They would never hesitate to take their child to a doctor if they, broke a bone.
0: Exactly.
1: Or if they have a big bruise on them. So why are people so hesitant to get their child help for mental health?
0: But when the kid says, Mom, I'm not doing well in school, I'm really scared... They just say, oh, deal with it.
1: Yeah.
0: They just say, deal with it. It's your fault. Just try harder.
1: Yeah.
0: You don't forget to sleep, but you forget to study. Well, okay. And I mean, do you think physical health as well as having meaningful relationships is also valued these days?
1: Yeah. Again, I think a lot of these things are not mainstream valued.
0: Uh-huh.
1: But they are becoming more prevalent in society.
0: Definitely.
1: Recognizing that these things are important.
0: Yeah. And yeah. You did just say mental health isn't getting as much attention as it needs, but
1: yeah.
0: How do you think what degree of normalcy do you think mental health should be given?
1: Look, it's normal to be for example anxiety. Why are we looking down upon anxiety?
0: Yeah.
1: Everyone gets anxious.
0: Yeah.
1: Everyone gets sad from time to time, and a lot of those times that can become depression.
0: Mm-hmm.
1: And I think as a society we just need to be open enough to hear people out.
0: Mm-hmm.
1: What are you feeling? Why are you feeling mm-hmm. it? How can I help?
0: Definitely.
1: And how can we as a society stop making people feel this way if it's a societal thing?
0: Yeah.
1: Yeah.
0: And do you think mental health should be used as a measure for success though, or just a personal journey?
1: I think both.
0: Both?
1: Because Yeah, mental health is very important for your personal journey. But again, if you can, again, like you said earlier, you can be so rich, so famous, you can have all these like material things that are considered factors of success. Mm-hmm. But if you're depressed or if you have just such poor mental health, you are not successful necessarily because you're sad.
0: Exactly.
1: You're not well.
0: Exactly.
1: Yeah.
0: Well, well, well.
1: Yep.
0: That was quite a discussion.
1: Yes. Mental health is very important, guys.
0: Artist we have on our show is Lizzie McAlpine. Is that how you say it?
1: I'm not sure, actually.
0: Lizzie McAlpine with Pushing It Down and Praying.

0: That was pushing it down and praying, like she just said, by what was her name?
1: I'm not sure.
0: Lizzie McAlpine.
1: Yeah, sorry.
0: Do you not listen? Is it just
1: like very casually?
0: Okay.
1: Yeah, it's like it's in my playlist, but I don't like. Yeah.
0: You know, like, oh, it's just like, oh no, it's a good song, but I'm not into the artist.
1: Yes.
0: Yeah. Well,
1: maybe we should get into it. She's got a nice voice.
0: Yeah. Well, guess what the next one is? Don't Look.
1: Future.
0: Wow, you did. You looked.
1: I did
0: you?
1: Not look.
0: You looked.
1: I'm just
0: wow.
1: Guessing from patterns, from trends.
0: Wow, pattern not recognition.
1: Economics, guys.
0: Okay. Well, future standards. We are gonna be okay. So, do you think? What do you mean? Do you think? What am I saying? I was gonna say we are gonna live to see the effects of climate change.
1: Absolutely,
0: due to the
1: yes.
0: inaction of past generations.
1: I agree.
0: So, like,
1: oh, was that a statement?
0: Yeah.
1: Oh. I agree.
0: Agree to the statement. I mean, sure, agree
1: I mean,
0: to the
1: I
0: statement.
1: I agree to the statement. Yeah.
0: And like, do you think in the future or even right now, should environmental impact be a serious factor that could, you know, either add or diminish someone's success?
1: I think it should, especially from politicians.
0: Oh, definitely.
1: And as like a population, as a species of humans, I think our success should definitely be measured through how much we help with environmental sustainability.
0: Definitely. Like, there's no point in hoarding wealth if your literal children are going to die because the air is too polluted.
1: It's ridiculous. I think politicians need to be held to a higher standard regarding environmental policy.
0: Bro, I saw this video on YouTube and it said all of the 100 or something times, or maybe it was 50, I don't know, times that the world leaders could stop climate change.
1: They didn't.
0: But
1: they didn't. Didn't the doomsday clock move more towards the beginning of this year?
0: Probably did.
1: It got, yeah.
0: Bro, we've crossed so many times that we could have reversed it.
1: Remember when everyone was like, oh, 2025 is like the peak point. Yeah. If it keeps getting worse, we can't go back.
0: We can't go back.
1: And
0: it's 2026. I mean, right now you won't see the effects apart
1: obviously,
0: from...
1: Obviously, but like when we're older and if our generation's like children or grandchildren, like because we're already experiencing it, but they're going to experience it to a much like significant extent.
0: Exactly.
1: Plus, I also saw someone online be like, oh, but because of how like the deforestation, how bad environment is, like animals are coming to live closer to humans, which is why we're seeing so many more pandemics and so many more things like COVID could be happening like in our lifetime itself, because this is usually like a once in a lifetime kind of thing, and now it's going to become so much more common.
0: Definitely.
1: Because animals that are not meant to be living with us are living in such close quarters to us because they can't live in their homes anymore because of climate change.
0: And then we're going to kill them and blame them because
1: exactly,
0: too close to our homes, too close to our
1: homes. It was their home first.
0: Exactly. Well, I don't know. I think I'm actually so like annoyed, so irritated because we as the working class can't really do
1: anything.
0: Much
1: exactly
0: apart from maybe change our like I don't know eating habits or like
1: okay
0: water
1: but how
0: wastage.
1: Much is that gonna do
0: exactly
1: because I feel like people in power, politicians, the really really rich people need to do something about it, and they're not going to because it's not going to impact them, because like, most politicians, they're old as hell, like no offense, like by the time this has an actual impact, they're gonna be dead.
0: They don't care.
1: Like, they don't care because it's not going to impact them. And I don't know why they don't care about their, like, kids or their grandkids or whatever.
0: No,
1: because
0: they're rich enough to just, like...
1: avoid it.
0: Yeah, yeah, exactly.
1: And I think it's just absolutely ridiculous that people that have the power are just willing to destroy the world.
0: Exactly.
1: It's disgusting.
0: No,
1: it's
0: I think
1: awful.
0: We need better leaders. Yeah,
1: I agree. I agree, guys.
0: Continue.
1: No, I was
0: done. Saying, like, and also something.
1: I forgot. No, it's ridiculous how... people just don't care. And I know that people are like, oh, but money, this money. You can still make money by being environmentally friendly.
0: You can make money by making...
1: just make a person.
0: Just make like a product that's environmentally friendly.
1: Yeah.
0: Or just make a product that cleans up the environment.
1: Yeah.
0: In like 20 years, those are going to be so in demand, bro. Because everyone realizes.
1: I saw this person. Yeah. I think they won an award for it. They made this like device that you can put into the like ocean or whatever.
0: Mm-hmm.
1: Not ocean, that's too far away. But like in close quarters to where we live. And it cleans up the trash that people dump into the water, which is so cool. Like, we should have more things like that. Like, you would make so much money from that. Even people that don't care about the environment want their places to be
0: clean.
1: You
0: would make so much money, except you would also probably
1: save the world.
0: You would all no. I meant you would also. The CIA would probably also take you out.
1: Yeah, I agree.
0: CIA or whatever.
1: Yeah, it's like the rich people don't want people getting rich. Like, bro, or like, you know, the conspiracy, they're like, oh my god, this person found cancer, oh, they're gonna be dead in 2 days.
0: Oh yeah,
1: they found out how to cure this, they're gonna be dead in a few days.
0: Yeah, like, don't get on a plane.
1: Big corporations, they make money from all
0: yeah.
1: this.
0: Well, yeah. I mean, and we've also seen how people can use technology to become popular. So,
1: like influencers.
0: Yeah. yeah. So, do you think like digital presence and like online influence, or like the ability to leverage technology, are now also part of what's considered successful?
1: I mean, yeah, because like with influencers on all these people, knowing how to work the algorithm
0: mm-hmm.
1: will, it's the make or break between if they become an influencer or they're just some like cringy person.
0: Yeah, exactly. No, I think the only way that us individual can have any impact, especially on like climate change or whatever,
1: yeah,
0: is by having a platform online.
1: Yeah, I agree.
0: Yeah,
1: and I think again, like with the fact, no, like with technology, like with influencers, knowing what works on the algorithm, what the algorithm likes, mm-hmm. or what it pushes.
0: Yeah,
1: how the algorithm can't like things, like what it pushes, what people like to interact with, being able to identify all of these things. Mm-hmm. Can really impact your level of success.
0: Yeah, exactly. Because, like, if people, you could be, like, the most, like, environmentally conscious, most, like, helpful person who invented this, like, really amazing technology.
1: Yeah.
0: Except if no business wants to sponsor you.
1: Like, you cook, like, you can't do anything.
0: Yeah, unless you have an online presence. Then
1: yeah,
0: you can
1: and then
0: ask,
1: you can raise awareness.
0: Yeah.
1: And, yeah.
0: And have people donate to you to produce the technology
1: yeah,
0: more.
1: Yeah, and then that would be awesome. Plus, exactly. also, oh, shut up, point. I forgot what my point was.
0: What was the point?
1: Let me think. I low-key forgot.
0: Girl.
1: I forgot.
0: There's no way.
1: It was a really good point too, and I just forgot about it.
0: Okay, well, do you think any other things should contribute to how society defines someone as successful?
1: Again, like, just, I think it's really important to identify what personally to you, like, defines success to you.
0: Yeah.
1: Like, I think we need to stop being so heavily influenced by society. Like, certain extent, so certain things are just, mm-hmm. it's inevitable.
0: Yeah.
1: Right? But other things, it's like, it's not, and we just have to stop, think about it. I'm like, is this really, does it actually matter to me?
0: Exactly.
1: Or does it only matter to me because it's what society makes me think matters to me?
0: I completely agree.
1: Yeah.
0: Well, that's it from us today.
1: Thanks for listening, guys.
0: Let's have the last song, which is Dinero by Ming Yi. Mm-hmm.

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10: 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Coming up on this week's show, got the brand new single on the way for the Grinspoon frontman, Mr. Phil Jamieson. We head to Western Australia for the latest single from our good friends Ghost Care, and then back to the East Coast and the latest one for Sydney-based singer-songwriter Mr. Josh Pike. Also on this week's show, a little bit of a special feature for you. We're going to bring you not one but two episodes of the podcast series Community Radio, Our National Sound, with thanks to the Community Broadcasting Association of Australia. And later this hour, the backtrack segment, as always. This time around, we've chosen to head back to the early part of the 90s decade for something from Nitocris. All that and stacks more, so do hope you can stay with us. Well, to kick things off, it's Sydney five-piece band Mac the Knife. Yeah, great live band. Remember catching them at the Big Sound Festival in Brisbane a couple of years back. This song that I'm about to hit the play button on is all about looking past red flags when your heart is aching for connection. Now, the band's frontman interestingly says that he was listening to a lot of Talking Heads when he wrote the song. I think you can hear the influences in the track. And before we play it, here are the tour dates where you can go and see Mac the Knife. It all gets underway at the Brightside in Brisbane on July 24. They're back to their hometown of Sydney playing at the Chippo on August the 7th. August 14 sees them in Melbourne playing at the Tote. August 15 at Ed Castle in Adelaide. And then wrapping it up in Perth at 459 on August the 21st. So to get us underway, here it is, the new single for Mac the Knife, Take Me to the Meeting.

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The sounds there of 16-year-old First Nations artist from southeast Queensland. That is Grace Alexandra, and a track written at a songwriting camp in Redfern. That one's called Kiss. And Grace, in addition to performing her own music, has also been writing some music for feature films as well. 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It's Noddy here. Still to come, the new single from Western Australian act Ghost Care. I just know. Also on the way, we crank things up to 11 with the latest for the Amity Affliction. And the new single for Mr. Josh Pike.

Also coming up on this week's program, we bring you a little bit of a special feature, that being two podcast episodes from the series Community Radio, Our National Sound, with thanks to the Community Broadcasting Association of Australia. And also on the way, the Backtrack segment, as always. This time around, we're heading back to the early part of the 90s decade for something from the band Nitocris. Well, on to the Grinspoon frontman, Mr. Phil Jameson, who's actually going to be an In Focus interviewee on the show next week. He's got his upcoming second solo album coming out on the 14th of August. It's going to be called 10 Charlie, and he's actually out in the midst of a whopping 40-date national tour at the moment. We'll give you all of the remaining dates on next week's show, but you can see him this week at least if you are in Victoria. July the 3rd, he's playing at the Theatre Royal in Castlemaine, and July the 4th at Eureka Hotel in Geelong. So here it is, the new single for Phil Jameson, Blue as the Sunlight.

sounds here of Melbourne trio LXRP. And from their debut self-titled album, that was the track called Pinata. The album was recorded in a single day in a home studio in the Melbourne suburb of Coburg. Well, normally around this time each week we do our In Focus interview, but this week we've got something a little bit special for you. Some recent research that was undertaken by Griffith and Monash Universities together all about community radio's impact on Australian music has come up with some really interesting statistics. First off, community radio stations contribute more than $153 million annually to the Australian music industry. 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This week, we're going to give you two. Coming up, we have episode 3, Gatekeepers and Representation, but let's kick it off with episode 2, Finding Home.

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1: When I started listening to it, there was no Instagram or TikTok. It was like before social media. So there was no other way to discover music other than like street press and friends making you mixtapes and FBI. And FBI just felt like, it just felt like this like shining beacon of like, oh, there are people who are like me. When I was in Little May, my old band, FBI were like very early supporters. And that was just like so exciting. That I can remember just all of us like jumping up and down squealing. You know, it was like, it was crazy being on the radio.
2: When I first started playing in bands in Melbourne, I suddenly found a place where I belonged. And I think that the beauty of music, independent music communities to me, is that they provide a place for very disparate people who maybe don't fit in other places. They're generally free from hierarchy. They're generally very accepting places, and they're generally very progressive places. And so community radio really is an extension of that.
0: For Moju, community radio wasn't just about exposure. It was about connection.
3: When I first moved to Newcastle, one of the first things that I did

0: way to discover music that not only meant something to her, but showed that there was a way to make it herself and be heard.
1: Pines was like the music event on the cultural calendar. It was such a massive deal when they got played on RTR. All the presenters had this like esteem and prestige around them, and my music taste was so influenced by what was hot on RTR.
0: Leading up to her massive debut album, The Overture and the Underscore, in 2004, Sarah Blasco found herself among a small crowd of people happily squeezed inside a studio to launch Sydney's FBI Radio. She knew she was part of something special.
2: That day is very strong in my memory. I met Darren Hanlon that day, and we ended up all moving together in a share house. A bunch of different musicians, my friend Ben Fletcher and Jess Keeley, who was a presenter on FBI and then Triple J, and then now she's a manager within the music industry, and all the guys from Peabody and Blue Bottle Kiss and 78 Saab. And at the time, it felt like it very much represented my musical community or introduced me to all of these people.
0: Dobby also found that having his music played on FBI didn't come with any interrogation or suspicion. It was actually sought after.
3: There were two presenters at the time, Sally and Erica. They played my song that I put on Facebook or something. And so they had taken that audio. It wasn't on Spotify or anything. And they had broadcast it, which is really, really special and something I didn't actually realize could be done.
0: For El Fresh the Lion, community radio gave you space to grow into being an artist. Nobody needs to be the finished product right from the get-go.
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0: This is Community Radio, Our National Sound. The Australian music landscape is a small and crowded one. It's hard to get noticed within a shrinking set of options. Traditional media doesn't afford much room to grassroots independent culture. And streaming platforms are continually shown to have agendas that don't align with the future of music. Even some of the bigger names in Australian music, like Sarah Blasco, constantly come up against barriers and gatekeepers.
1: Well, I've had almost no commercial airplay. So my whole career has been built on community radio and ABC stations. But I was told right at the beginning in 2004 that they were already playing one female Australian artist and there was no room for another female Australian artist to be played. And that was as cutthroat as it really is.
0: Members of Body Type started their own label Blossom Rot 5 years ago, putting their time into releasing music from local artists they love. Running an independent label is no mean feat. 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
2: We're running the label because we can see so many flaws in the industry, which I've learned from my experience in Body Type. 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That's something we can almost guarantee is get you guys played on community radio. And sometimes that's the brand new baby emerging artists. That's their hopes and dreams. They're like, we just really want to get a spin on our favourite show on 2SER. We're like, well, we can do that for you.
0: Fresh the Lion noticed the impact pretty quickly.
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0: Go onto the website for Endless Recordings and you'll see a mission statement. The label, co-run by Bad Dreams' Alex Cameron, considers it vital that musicians are provided with a place to develop their art and make the best work they can.
4: 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The amount of effort they've put into preparing for those interviews, the genuine passion you can hear coming through for music. 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
6: AU. Well, we've reached around about the halfway point on this week's edition of Aussie Music Weekly. Still plenty more to come. We're going to crank things up to 11 with the new one for the Amity Affliction. Going to introduce you to a Gold Coast duo called The Paper Daisies, and the new single from Josh Pike is along for you shortly as well. Up next, though, we're going to do the backtrack segment. This time around, we're heading back to the early part of the 90s decade for something from Nidocris. But to get us there, it's Perth Trio and past In Focus interviewees Ghost Care. This is a song all about giving full-time devotion to someone and sadly not getting anything in return. They've got a tour that they have announced for September this year. Here are the dates for you. September the 10th, it all gets underway at the Black Bear Lodge in Brisbane. September the 11th, they're at Bootleggers in Sydney. September September 12 at the Bergie Band Room in Melbourne, and September 19 they're heading back to the West Coast to play at Mojo's in Fremantle. Another catchy tune from Ghost Care for you now. This is Never Knew.

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Backtrack time now here on Aussie Music Weekly. And Sydney Rockers Nitocris, yeah, remember them? Formed all the way back in 1993, and they went on to perform before then disbanding in 2001. Well, across their career, they secured an ARIA nomination and went on to release two albums as well as numerous EPs and singles. The group actually did get back together back in 2009 for what was a one-off reunion show, but nothing has been heard from the band since. Well, that is until now, because with 25 years having passed since the band's initial breakup, the group are getting back together to again perform a one-off only show in the hometown of Sydney. It's happening at the Marrickville Bowling Club on October the 3rd. And in addition, as part of that 25-year commemoration, they're releasing a double vinyl album as well. They were a cracking band back in the day, so as we await that upcoming reunion show, let's backtrack now to the early 90s and hear the sounds of Nitocris with 10 Stories Down.

Yeah, cracking that tune there from the Amity Affliction from their current album House of Cards. Been a very busy 2026 for the band, who have an international touring schedule that includes the likes of UK, Europe and North America. That's the latest lift from the album House of Cards. It's called Heaven Sent, a song all about the trauma experienced as a young person and the ways in which it can shape us later in life. 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Don't forget, you can also check us out online via our website, aussiemusicweekly.com.au. That is the place to go to stream past In Focus interviews, live session performances, as well as Rufus on Fire's artist profile segments. And whilst you're there, the front page has got all of our past playlists. You can see what's been played on the show. You can even take a look at the accompanying music videos for the tracks as well. And just off to the side there, you'll have a little subscribe button. Yeah, if you're not already receiving our weekly e-newsletter, all you got to do is pop your email address into that box, hit that subscribe button, and we shall take care of the rest for you. 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AussieMusicWeekly.com.au. Well, on to singer-songwriter D. Henry Fenton now. And from his upcoming album, Elvis Americano, this is a song about when someone gets lied to by another person who pretends everything is okay when it's actually not. And the album itself was produced and mixed in Los Angeles. Another fine track here for you from D. Henry Fenton, Waltz Around the Truth.

around Australia on the Community Radio Network and heard through your local community radio station. This is Aussie Music Weekly. And just there, the sounds of Gold Coast duo Paper Daisies and what is their debut single, Heartbreakin' Cowboy, a song about chasing a romance that is out of reach. Well, unfortunately, that's all the time that we have to share with you new local and independent music on this week's edition of Aussie Music Weekly. But don't despair, we'll be back at the same time next week on the same station you're hearing us through right now. And on next week's show, as we said earlier in the program, we'll be doing an in-focus interview with the Grinspoon frontman himself, Mr. Phil Jamieson. Aussie Music Weekly is brought to you around Australia with thanks to the Community Broadcasting Association of Australia, who beam this show out each and every week via the Community Radio Network. And to find out the details of your nearest station that's taking the show, easiest thing to do is go to our website, aussiemusicweekly.com.au. Well, to take us out, it is Mr. Josh Pike and a track from his recently released eighth album called Kingdom Within. It's his first independent release since 2004. Now, this track was actually an old composition that he had floating around and actually almost didn't make it onto the record. He shared the track with Missy Higgins, asked her whether she'd be interested in putting her vocals to it, and she said absolutely, and a duet has been born. So to take us out, it is Josh Pike along with Missy Higgins and I Won't Be Heavy. And I'll see you next week.

0: Hi, this is Josh Pike, right across Australia.
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Monday nights on 2RRR are now Metal Mondays all over again. Yes, we're going back to the metal. Back to the Metal is the place where you get all your old hard rock, heavy metal needs met. Judas Priest, Metallica, Iron Maiden, Black Sabbath, Deep Purple, Motorhead, Dio and more. If it's old and it rocks, it's here. On 2RRR, Monday nights, 8 p.m., right here.

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and welcome to London Calling. It's a slightly different start to the show, but hey, don't that let that put you off. Just proves it's live. The time is 3 minutes past seven here in Sydney on Wednesday evening. And if you're listening to the repeat show on Friday morning, it's 3 minutes past five. There you go. Simple. Okay. This is indeed London Calling here on 2888.5 FM. And we're going to start off the show just like this.

and welcome again. That was, of course, That There Paperback Writer by That There Beatles. And Mike Fine that was too. We're experiencing one, if not two, minor issues. But hey, don't let that get in your way. I think I've sorted it. And these are Supergrass. Oh, yes.

That's more like it. Solar Flares with Moonshine of Your Love, and Moonshine on Your Love. And prior to that was Green Hornet by The Milkshakes. We had Strange Ones by Supergrass, and People Back Later by The Beatles. Always imagine that being covered by a Geordie band. Be super. People Back Later. Anyway, enough of that nonsense. We are going to crash on with a couple more Medway tunes, or certainly one more Medway tune. These are The Prisoners, and this is Thinking of You, open brackets, broken pieces, close brackets.

There's the Pretty Things off their debut album, The Pretty Things, with their take on Roadrunner. And prior to that was Prisoners off of the Last Forefathers album with Thinking of You, Broken Pieces. Time is coming up to 22 minutes past the hour. If you do want to get in touch with the show, please do on 2RRR. The email is at office@2rrr.org.au, or you can SMS the studio on 0412 777 885, or indeed you can get in touch via Facebook for old people like myself, and that's at London Calling 2RRR. I would say you can phone me on my phone, but my phone's run out of battery and I haven't got a charger here, so hey ho, just have to crack on with the music instead. So we've got after that little splurge of really rather lovely stuff from the Prisoners' Pretty Things, These Are Planet.

a bit of a rare outing for Kula Shaker with Tatvar, and prior to that, The Fabulous Planet featuring the wonderful Graham Day with Don't Let You Let Me Down. And that's from the compilation Complete Studio Recordings. And if you get any Planet stuff, do. It's really good. Time is 12:30. You're listening to London Calling. Well, just gone 12:30. You're listening to London Calling here on 2RRR 88.5 FM. And of course, we're available on numerous streaming devices all around the world, which is really rather lovely. Anyway, enough of that. A bit more music. These are the Happy Mondays, aren't they just?

Call the cops indeed. It's 20, well, coming up to 23 minutes to the hour. You listen to London Calling, and they were the Happy Mondays, of course, with their take on Step On. And part of the reason why I played the Coolie Shakers track earlier, because I saw online a really quite a splendid version of them doing their own take on Step On, which is really rather lovely, featuring shimmering, jangling 12-string Rickenbackers, which can never be a bad thing. Okay, going to move on and slight step sideways. Sid Barrett, of course, who was the creative fulcrum of very early Pink Floyd, and after contribution to one and a bit albums, strode out on his own into a fairly lo-fi solo career after the band effectively kicked him out or stopped just picking him up for gigs. But anyway, he did produce two really rather lovely solo albums. And the next track I'm going to play is off the Madcap Laughs album, and it's Terrapin.

Well, how good is that? That's the brand new title track off the Beth Orton album. And the album is called The Ground Above. And so is the song. Really nice. Love that very much indeed. Thank you for the recommendation. And the Syd Barrett track prior to that, of course, off of Madcap Laughs was Terrapin. The time is coming up to very nearly 8 minutes to the hour. You're listening to London Calling here on 2RRR 88.5 FM. And the next track I'm going to play, I dropped something from last week. Really enjoying this album. It's by The Owl Service, and Always We Are Destroyed is the album. And this track is called Amour, Amour, Amaya. There you go.

horses fucking out from in the wild room cells, the shop and ship rules. Souls rules, I tried all the wild times that changed, baby raves, rocket, blow down and blast. I tell skillers, expertise of hurting fields, slippy heels, met heel, break deals, still wheeling, tracker, hacker, clever, clever. No wars, never knew war at all. Walk smaller, smaller, more crawl, draw, busted buckles, off to down, fall, pacer. Waste paper, thin, thin skin, thin. Postal bag, soft down, from face of waste paper, thin, thin skin, thin. Why don't you not never know? You a yes man, scammer, start to stammer, hammer. Stammer, stops a hammer, holding on to you. No, you know, we don't know you at all. Never so clever, to never so clever. It's not nice to pay price, don't know. School door, wanting, putting, worthless, worthless. And lessons learned, you have not earned any place. Haze the face that you don't down. Don't care, cause I don't care. Don't share. Now I'm including me out.

Oh, that's the one and only Drafty Column from their brand new album, Renaissance, and the track was called Scammer. And prior to that, we had a more and more a Mire by The Owl Service from their brand new album, Always We Are Destroyed. The time is coming up to 2.5 minutes to the hour. You're listening to London Calling. Don't forget the show is repeated every Friday morning from 5 a.m. to 7 a.m. So if you want to hear all this wonderful music all over again, you know what to do. Get up really ridiculously early. Either that or stay up having watched the World Cup. It's your choice. You can do what you like. No dictators here. However, there is.

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1: 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Here are some important checks. To test a smoke alarm, press the button on the disc space of the device. Alarms should also be cleaned every 6 months by wiping the face of the device with a cloth. Legislation requires people to have at least one working smoke alarm on every level of the home, placed between the kitchen and sleeping living areas. Smoke alarms must be replaced every 10 years.
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Deftones there with Booker Rawls, and prior to that was with the Upsetter, with Upsetters, sorry, with Double On from the fabulous Super Ape album, 8:08 on Wednesday evening, and so that'll be 6:08 on Friday morning if you listen to the repeat. And the show's broadcast every Wednesday live from 2RRR Studios here in Victoria Road, Henley Cottage, and we're also repeated every Friday morning from 5 a.m. till 7 a.m. Oh, really rather wonderful. Okay, can crack on. And this is one of my favourite songs out of the Bond films that appeared on soundtracks to be covered by Ray Burrito. This is Mr. Kiss Kiss, Bang

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3: Well, there you go. So we just had Mr. Kiss Kiss Bang Bang by Ray Barito, and then Grooving for Mr. G by Richard Groove Holmes. Next up is the wonderful and sadly missed Ronnie Jordan, who passed away a couple of years ago. This is the really rather splendid London Lowdown. 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

There you go. That's the wonderful Temptations with the title track of their Cloud Nine album. Just love it when Motown went psychedelic, and I'm sure they did. And then Ronnie Jordan with London Lowdown prior to that. Okay, these are the Chelsea Curve, and they're doing a cover of Hey Sally, which was also done by The Action, of course. Everybody knows that. Okay, here we go.

trio of sort of soulful songs. We had the Chelsea Curve with their take on the cover of Hey Son and They. Then The Sweetest Feeling, live at the BBC in 1983 by The Truth. And then we've had the Northern Beaches' very own The Last Sunbathers with Secondhand Soul, which is from their Secondhand Soul EP, coming out almost identically alongside their brand new album, Adrift, all available somewhere. Anyway, time is 22 minutes to the hour. You listen to On the Corner with me, Andy Franks. It's always good to hear some, you know, Blue Eyes Soul, as it has been known. And next track is another Blue Eyes Soul band who only took 40 years between recording their first and second albums. They are, of course, the Magnificent Echo 100.

Well, bonus points if you can tell who was singing that. The first track was obviously Nick Hayward fronting Haircut 100, and that's off their brand new album, Boxing the Compass, and the track was called Vanishing Point. And then it was I Don't Want to Live with Monkeys. That was the 7-inch version. It's by the Higsons, and of course, the lead singer of the Higsons was Charlie Higson, who went on to star in The Far Show and many, many other fantastic comedy experiences as well. So there you have it, Charlie Higson, lead singer of the Higsons. Vain sod. Fantastic though, isn't it? Time is 2:15. You're listening to London Calling, me, Andy Franks, just being mildly jealous of Charlie Higson's wonderful success, and about to play the unreleased original Subway Set punk rock album version of Ambition.

Monica. That was The Damned, of course. Well, that's the demo version of Love Song. And prior to that, we had 41 Seconds of Pure Punk Joy by the wonderful Wire, with Brazil off their debut album, Pink Flag. And, of course, we had The Stranglers with Get a Grip on Yourself off of Ratus Noegibus. And first of that, Quintet. Is that Quintet? No, Quartet. Quartet, yes. Of punk classics, Subway Sect with Ambition. And that pretty much brings us to the end of the show. Really hope you've enjoyed it as much as I have. Don't forget, the show's repeated every Friday morning from 5 till 7am. And I'll be back next Wednesday. In the meantime, be lucky, and yeah, let's hope the football goes okay.

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Ah, yes, you're on the Lawless Street here on Digital Arts. 5.5 minutes or so past the hour of 9 o'clock. The track running in the background for you is Tommy McCorkin and the Supersonics with Stupid Doctor, a version of, Phyllis Dillon's cut of Woman of the Ghetto. Anyhow, most of the rest of the show, pretty much all the rest of the show.

Pull up. Wait, Jackson. What kind of fridge that? Well, don't be unhappy, for here comes the original copy of the sound called The Sidewalk Doctor. Step it, S.R.

0: nah, I'm going in a Jeep, you know.
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2: move. 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
0: Yeah,
1: do you
0: going in a Jeep.
2: Right, sure. 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
2: Our City of Ryde's Mayor, Trenton Brown, is inviting you to catch up with him for a chat. It's all part of his vision to promote our community and neighbourhood harmony whilst providing an informal way for you to connect with your council. So come along to the West Ryde Marketplace at 14 Anthony Road West Ryde on Monday the 13th of July between 10 and 12 noon and say hi. He'll be very pleased to meet you.
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Yes, you're on the Lawler Street here on 2RRR, running you through a selection of tracks related to the great Jamaican DJ Chatter Over Records, Roy Reed, born in June 1944. 28th of June, so it would have been his birthday the other day, but sadly he passed away at the age of 55 in November 1999. I think it's complications to do with his heart and things, but a great Jamaican DJ, and probably my favourite of the ones that came up in the first half of the 70s, where he could basically do no wrong. Basically came up in the wake of artists like U-Roy and Dennis Al Capone, who were a big influence on his style. I think the first things he recorded, I could be wrong about this, but I'm pretty sure the first things he did were tracks that he did for Harry Moody. I just played you Heart Don't Leap over Dennis Walk's vocal, and before that, Let Me Tell You Boy, Ebony Sisters track. I'm going to play you one more from Harry Moody, track called Drifter, another Dennis Walk's one. I should also just back announce there, the other track that I played in the mix there for you was Hot Stuff, Boosted Up, which was one that was done for Keith Hudson. A lot of the tracks I'm going to play for you tonight come off a very excellent compilation that came out about 1996 or so on Blood and Fire, called Don't Check Me With No Lightweight Stuff, compiled by Steve Barrow, and taking tracks from various different producers, mainly from the first half of the 70s. It's kind of just as I was getting more and more into Jamaican music, actually, and I picked up that compilation, and it was pretty mind-blowing, and I still find it incredible, actually. But I'll save the chatter for now and play you some more great tracks from I Roy.

0: right now, brother Ira. What the man are you up to this Ira?
1: Why you want to see I man? As if you go take in a movie, you know, Jason.
0: Wait, you mean the same one that book on the preacher up on the hour of you?
1: Yeah, I man used to the movie there. Show I used to the movie there, man, me I tell it bad.
0: But yeah, man, it will rank with the I man forward on the Brooklyn and the New York there. I'm going to take it in, me I tell you. Chow.
1: What? I man gone here, sir?
0: I read. I'm going to take it in.
1: All right.

Camel. So whether you wear those skin or flannel, this is rough. This kind of got more hunch than a camel. So whether you wear those skin or flannel, this is rough and tough.

Pull them testing, Ampex microphone, testing, sure microphone, got to be

Yes, you're on the Lawless Street here on 2 Triple U. I'm running you through a selection of tunes from the late great Iroy. Passed away 26.5 years or so ago now, but most of the stuff I'm playing for you this evening is from the early 70s, when he kind of busted out in a big way. So much cleverness in his lyrics and takes on things. Hope you're enjoying it. There's of course way too much good stuff, more than I could possibly play. I recommend picking up Don't Check Me With No Lightweight stuff on Blood and Fire if you can come by. Also presenting Iroy, which was released by Gussie Clark, also on Trojan label. Hell and Sorrow, Many Moods of Iroy, Musical Shark Attack. There's lots of them. Lots of great, great stuff.

0: Here, star, the man in my right.
1: Side.
0: I'm on site, the man I hear, the man I play Toby's Hi-Fi more time. The man sound a hard in a star.
1: Yeah, well, King Toby's, I was sound a real wild, me I tell you, you know, youth. Yeah, you know.
0: I'm gonna beg the man at 10 cents, you know.
1: 10 cents.
0: Yeah, you know, I'm gonna buy a stick aisle, you know.
1: Right now, I'm gonna support that, you know, but if it's food, I'm gonna give food for that. Here, sir.
0: I love you. Still, forward, more time, yeah.
1: Love you.

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Yes, it's a little bit after 10 o'clock here on 2RRR. You're listening to The Lawless Street, bringing you a selection of tunes from the great Jamaican DJ Iroy, or Roy Reed. I should take you back. I don't think I've done a whole lot of track announcing, so I'll try and make up for that. Way back there was Late at Night by William Shakespeare, better known as Gregory Isaacs, followed by Late Hour by Iroy. Also in there was Tougher Than Tough, another Iroy track, one done for Dennis. Dennis Harriet. There was also, after that, Black Talk and Look A Boom, which starts off with the Don't Check Me With No Lightweight Stuff, over a version of the Heptones' Tribe Girls. And there was a version of Superfly, an extended version of that, which the vocal is Give Me Your Love by Junior Mervin. Pretty sure that was one that was done. Let me think. Who is that done for? I'm going blank here. You can pick up that version of it on Blood and Fire Sampler. After that, couple of tracks from the Presenting Iroy album. There was Red, Gold and Green over a Ken Booth track, and then Black Man Time on the Slaving Rhythm. And then that last one was Rose of Sharon, done for Bunny Lee, over a version of Can I Change My Mind, an old soul standard. This next one is one that was done with Max Romeo for his album Revelation Time. Some of it done with Lee Perry, some of it done, produced no doubt by Max Romeo himself. Here we go. This is Message from the Top.

0: Look where you're brought to, you officer. 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
1: Education for eye and eye.

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1: This way I say escape. 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

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Yeah. 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

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Yeah, get your shovels and dig it.

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For the girl you once loved and hurt is floating undone. The real name is Cynic, my goddess of infinite love. 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

Yes, hello and welcome to the Shamrock program for another week. I'm Paul the Panel Beater and I'll be with you for the next 2 hours. Oh, folks, I'm running a little bit late tonight. I don't know what happened. I got out of the car and I apparently had 5 minutes to get inside. And when I walked into the station, the theme song was already playing. I don't know what happened there. But, you know, stranger things have happened. What can you do? For you regular listeners, I was not around last week. Nothing to worry about. I just... an urgent work thing came up and I was stuck at work. So nothing exciting, nothing to worry about. It was a one-off. So I'm back this week, which hopefully is the good bit. Hopefully you're happy about that. It's been a busy little while. I'm just getting stuff ready. Okay. Of course, yeah, the Football World Cup, most people call it the Football World Cup. Some people will call it the Soccer World Cup, is currently in progress in North America. So in Canada, the US, and... Mexico. Now, Australia has made it through to the knockout round, so congratulations to the Socceroos and good luck to them. I think it's on the weekend they're playing. So good luck to them. We all hope they come through. Now, there's been an interesting issue that has arisen. I don't think it's an issue in Mexico. I don't think it's as much of an issue in Canada. I'm not sure. But it's quite a large issue that's occurring in the US. And that is that many countries, especially European countries, don't have a tipping culture. So as a result... there are some cities, So these European countries, they don't have a tipping culture. So people in the US for the World Cup don't understand that they're supposed to be tipping, and therefore they don't tip. Now, it is apparently causing a bit of an issue because the US is built on a tipping culture. For those that don't understand, the minimum wage in the US is very low. So therefore, any minimum wage job, so especially there's a lot of hospitality roles at a minimum wage, they therefore then rely on tips to pay the bills. Some cities have recognised this, and so... have just been adding a gratuity automatically to their bills. And I think, because people are on holidays, they're not really paying attention and they don't notice it, or they do notice it and they don't worry about it. So places like Kansas City, Atlanta and Philadelphia are just adding a 20% gratuity to the bill. New York has not done that. They are not doing that. And some of the services are reporting that they do have international customers asking them how to tip because they know they're supposed to tip, but they don't know how to do it. Others don't tip at all or they leave a minimal amount. But staff, by and large, have basically said, look, we're in a once-in-a-lifetime event. You don't have World Cups every day, the people that are coming in have such a great vibe and it's a really good environment to be in.
So we're just going to roll with it for the few weeks that the World Cup's on. But, you know, I guess the bottom line is, who's caused this problem? Is it the visitors? Is it the tourists who should learn what the local customs are and therefore find out that you need to tip? Or is it the USA, mate, pull your minimum wage up, pay your people properly? I know I've been to the US 3 times now, and that is without a doubt, head and shoulders above every other issue. That is always my greatest stress, is who do you tip, how much do you tip, when do you tip? I don't know whether people see the stress on my face or because I'm Australian they let me get away with it, but I was constantly being told by people, no, you don't tip me, you don't tip me. So I've been there 3 times. All up, I've spent a couple of months in the US. I still don't know who to tip, how to tip and why to tip. But anyway, yeah, so, but, yeah, it'd be great vibe. So hopefully that will make up for the shortfall in cash and then things will return to normal shortly. Now, I read this story with interest the other day. Part of me thinks it's quite nice. Part of me is a bit like, oh, this is all a bit, let's create an unreal environment. So what I'm talking about, what I'm gibbering about, is an estate called Jindee. And it's in the city of Wanneroo, which is on the northern beaches of Perth. So it's a far way away. But anyway, stay with me. So what they've decided to do, as the estate has decided, that they're going for a very specific design environment. So what they're doing is all garages will be placed at the back of the property and accessed via a back lane. The thinking of that is then the front of the house will just be a full veranda. So, you know, you walk down a normal street in most suburbs, maybe not the very inner suburbs, but the normal suburb, middle to outer suburbs, and you'll have a house front and a garage. And what they're saying is that garage takes up a lot of space at the front of the house. It takes away from the visual appeal of the house. So it's more aesthetically pleasing to have the garage at the back. It's then also safer for people to walk around because you don't have cars coming in and out of driveways. It allows for continuous footpaths, which are safer than footpath, driveway. And they believe it will prioritise community connection, because if the front of the house is all a veranda, it will encourage people to use that place, I guess, sit out the front, say hello to the neighbours as they walk past. I don't know. Anyway, good luck to them. Good luck to them. So, yeah. So if you want to check that out, it's the Jindee Estate in Wanneroo in the northern beaches of Perth. But anyway, this is not a housing program. This is the Shamrock program, and we're about good Irish music. And I think we've got some good stuff again this week. We've got the Johnsons, we've got the Chieftains, we've got the Bodie Band, Niall McGuigan, Jim McKillop, Planksty, and if we have time, Paul Bradley. Our mini special this week is the late great Christy Hennessy. So, look, I think you need to get yourself in the comfy chair, which is now obviously inside because it is cold outside these days, folks. So get yourself in the comfy chair. Get yourself
Maybe, yeah, if you got a heater nearby, because depending on where you're sitting in the house, it could be cold. But you definitely need a nice hot cup of tea and some bickies. Sit back, relax, and enjoy the next 2 hours with me and the Shamrock program. And we're going to kick things off tonight with Joe Dolan and the RTE Orchestra. And for Teresa Delaney, this is Ooh, Me Oh My, You're Such a Good-Looking Woman.

Indeed, indeed. Joe Dolan and the RTE Orchestra with "You're Such a Good-Looking Woman." And the second song of the night is dedicated to those that came before. And that's the folks that helped me along my way when I first came to 2RRR, oh, those many years ago. And that includes the fine folks of the Tartan Show, Scotland Down Under, Trampoline and Instant Karma, and of course, Mr. Steve Carey and the great man, the incomparable, the irrepressible, the undeniable, the indelible, the originator, the dominator, the late, the great Mr. Noel McCormick. And the second song of the night always has a Scottish bent to it. And tonight is a song called Simply Being You, written by a great Scottish songwriter, Isla Grant. And this is a song dedicated to her mother. This is Mary Duff, Simply Being You, for those that came before.

Yeah, there you go. That was Mary Duff and Simply Being You. All right, next up we've got one from the Johnsons. This is Dublin Jacket Trades and it's for the Warwick family.

Gee, that was a long applause. They obviously like that song. All right. Yes, that was the Johnsons and Dublin Jacket Trades. I think it's time for a bit of music now. This is the Dubliners with Coolies, the Dawn and the Mullingar Races, and it's for Julie Duffield.

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5: 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Excuse me. 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Yes, I know it's early. It is getting lighter because we have gone through the winter solstice. And I know it's cold. It's very cold. But, well, no, there's no but. There's no redeeming feature. Look, I'm not saying get up for it. That's a big call. No one wants to be getting up at 5 o'clock in the morning. It's too cold. But if you are up, you know, if you're shift worker or something, you could listen to the Encore on your way to work or the way home or whatever you're doing, you know. I'm just saying, if you're awake on a Thursday morning at 5am, why not listen to the Encore? That's all I'm saying. But of course, if you're in Ireland, you have no such excuse because the Encore is Wednesday nights at 8pm. What else are you doing? The working day's done. Dinner's over. You're just sitting there, staring out the window, going, oh, not another repeat of MASH. Well, you could listen to the Encore. I'm just saying. That's all I'm saying. All right, folks, let's continue on with one from the Chieftains. And this, they are doing this song with another band called The Secret Sisters. This is a version of Peggy Gordon, and it's for Ted and Eileen Pender.

Indeed, indeed. That was The Chieftains with The Secret Sisters and Peggy Gordon. All right, next up we've got one from Tommy Makem and the Clancy Brothers. Now, that is how they are written on the album cover. Now, we know that it's more common to be the Clancy Brothers and Tommy Makem, but it does make me wonder whether... Because this is not this is obviously not an official Clancy Brothers album, as in like their record label they recorded. This is some album made by someone else. So it makes me wonder if the person that designed the album cover didn't realise that in a number of Irish bands it'll be something and someone. So, you know. Furies and Davey Arthur, the Clancy Brothers and Tommy Makem, so on and so forth. And so they thought, oh, no, it must be wrong. It must be Tommy Makem and the Clancy Brothers. I don't know. Anyway, I digress. Who cares? This is the Tommy Makem and the Clancy Brothers with Rose and the Bow, and it's for Sandra Coogan.

and a cruel, remorseless old foe. 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And I lift up me glass.

Yeah, there you go. That's the Boaty Band and Laurel Tree. Extra bit of music this week for you. Yeah. Look, couple of bits of news back in Ireland. I didn't get a chance to read it, but I saw one of the stories is talking about the reduction in the petrol excise and how long term it's going to be, it will gradually restore to the normal level. And I thought, gee, that sounds familiar. Yeah. So, anyway. All right. So, first up, a good news. Well, a double good news story, actually. The first part of the story is about Eleanor, a Falabella pony, which had been residing at the My Lonely Horse Rescue Sanctuary for the last year or so. So, yeah. Now, if you're not familiar, a Falabella pony is actually smaller than a Shetland pony. Now, at the start of June, Eleanor went missing. And it was believed

0: So went missing over the June bank holiday weekend. And so it was believed she was stolen. So a bunch of volunteers carried out extensive searches across the country. They had people in the UK looking for her. They used drones, all kinds of stuff. Anyway, last Friday she was found safe and well and returned to the sanctuary. All over the UK. So they actually think it's quite unbelievable that they're able to find her, and said now the staff aren't letting her out of their sight and she's getting spoilt with piles of treats. She's got a new collar, and they're plaiting a mane and looking after her. She's got ribbons in her hair. It's all wonderful. Great that she's back safe and sound. Now, it doesn't talk about them trying to find out who stole her, or maybe she wasn't stolen. I don't know. But they're just saying they're happy to have her back and that she was found safe and sound. Now, the second part of the story, which is also a good news story, is during the search for Eleanor, they found a horse that was trapped in a bog in County Offaly. So they went out on Facebook and asked if anyone was able to come and help them. And they were overwhelmed by the number of people who had come together to save this horse. So, yeah, good news story, ends on a good note. So they were successfully able to rescue the horse, and the horse is now back at home with its owner. So that's a nice news story. All right, now, our other news story, we haven't talked about in Irish cricket for a while. And, whoa, what a whopper we're coming back with.
1: The Ireland men's T20 team has just won a home series in Ireland against India. And I think India, if memory serves me correct, India are the reigning World Cup champions. So Ireland have beaten the World Cup champions. So good on them. I'm just seeing if I can see. No, I can't. There's too much detail. I can't really see it. So I think this is their first. No, I can't see. I think this would be their first series win over India. So well done. Well done to the men's team, beating the world champions. That's a ripper. All right, let's continue on with the show. We're now going to have a song by a guy called Niall McGuigan. I don't know much about him. Every now and then we get an album sent to us, and this is one such album. It was sent years ago. Over time. It was sent like 8 years ago, 9 years ago. And I don't play it very often, but I saw it and I thought, oh, gee, I should play a song from that. So this is Noel McGuigan with Communicate, and it's for Tony Heaver.

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0: Hello there, I'm Brian Crabb, inviting you to join me. 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
7: 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Yes, 5am. That 5am. The early one. The cold one. The dark one. I'm not saying get up at 5am. I'm just saying if you're awake, why not? But of course, if you're in Ireland, you have no such excuse because The Encore is Wednesday nights at 8pm. So, you know, slog your guts out at hump day, drag yourself home, have some tucker, and then park yourself on the couch and let the Shamrock waft over you. Now, of course, if you are going to Ireland, know someone in Ireland, are currently in Ireland, or you just can't get the analogue signal very well, you can listen to the show via the station website. That's 2RRR.org.au. 2RRR.org.au. And then you just click the listen button in the top right-hand corner of the page. All right, let's continue on. Now, as I said, it's time for the mini special, and as I said at the top of the show, tonight's subject is Christy Hennessy. Now, Christy Hennessy is recognised as one of Ireland's greatest songwriters. Unlike other artists, Hennessy is as well known as a songwriter as an artist in his own right. Like Neil Diamond, who, you know, also wrote You Don't Bring Me Flowers for Barbara Streisand, or Neil Sedaka, who wrote Stupid Cupid for Connie Francis. The other thing with Christy Hennessy is he didn't find success early. What am I talking about? This is Christy Hennessy and Rick's Cafe.

0: Yeah, there you go. That's Christy Hennessy and Rick's Cafe. So, Christy Hennessy was born on the 19th of November in Tralee, County Kerry. He was the youngest of nine children. Now, there were regular music sessions in the family home, with his mother singing traditional folk songs and his dad playing jazz on accordion. His first guitar made especially for him from a tea chest when he was 6 years old. He left school at 11 and a half. His head teacher was delighted at the time, saying he would achieve nothing because he could neither read nor write. While that was true, it was due to severe dyslexia. But he did write this song about his early childhood in Tralee. This is Christy Hennessy with Sunny Days.
1: I'm going back to where I fell in love.

Yeah, that was Christy Moore and Sunny Days. So once he left school, his first job was as a messenger boy. Now, the problem with that is he was unable to read due to severe dyslexia. So he then went to London to work on building sites, and this remained his main job. But he plugged away at music in the background. He started playing blues in London clubs when he was 15 and started songwriting in his early 20s. Rather than writing it all down, he did it by painstakingly recording and re-recording it into a tape recorder. In 1972, he released his first album, titled Christy Hennessy, but known as the Green Album. There was little to no publicity or promotion, and the album made little impact. Only 500 copies were pressed, and this contained the original version of Don't Forget Your Shovel. Hennessy went back to labouring and would not release another album for 20 years. So let's have a listen to it. This is Christy Hennessy and Don't Get Yourself a Shovel. Where are we? There.

Christy Moore and Don't Get Yourself a Shovel. So while he focused on labouring for 20 years, a couple of things did happen that raised his profile. In 1974, he was discovered by John Peel, and he would be one of a few artists that performed live on the show. And then, of course, 10 years later in 1983, Christy Moore released Don't Forget Your Shovel. Another 10 years later, in 1992, Christy Hennessy finally released his second album, The Rehearsal. Eventually, it attained triple platinum and would go on to outsell U2 in Ireland. Here's a song from that album. This is Christy Hennessy and Sunshine's on My Baby.

Indeed, indeed. That was Christy Hennessy and Sunshine's on My Baby. So, of course, that was from his triple platinum album, The Rehearsal. A year later, he released A Year in the Life, and that went quadruple platinum. So let's listen to a song from that. This is Christy Hennessy, And If I Were to Fall.

Yeah, there you go. That was Christy Hennessy and If You Were to Fall. And so the 90s, the hits just kept coming. So in 95, he released Lord of Your Eyes, which went triple platinum and had that song Sunny Days that I played earlier. In 96, he released The Box, which also went triple platinum. And in 99, he released This Is As Far As I Go, which went double platinum. The early 2000s would also be quite active. Along with a couple more albums, he also composed the theme tune for the BBC TV series Get Well Soon and composed and wrote the movie Two Stops to Paradise. Christy's final album, so the last album he actually recorded, was a duets album, and it came about by a happy accident. He wrote a song called Children in the Crossfire and he ended up recording it with the brothers, Christy Moore and Luca Bloom. And it turned out so well, it led to a duets album. Unfortunately, Christy passed away in 2007 due to a rare form of lung cancer, which is attributed to his exposure to asbestos during his labouring days. Though he did win Best Newcomer at the Irish Music Awards when he was 43. So, ups and downs. All right, we're going to... Well, that's about it for Christy Moore. We're going to... Christy Hennessy. We're going to finish off with what I think is his biggest hit. It was top five in the Irish charts and remained in the charts for 2 months. This is Christy Hennessy and Roll Back the Clouds.

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5: 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Yes, 5am. It's early. I know, I'm not saying get up, I'm just saying if you're up, why not check it out? But if you're in Ireland, you have no excuse because it's Wednesday nights at 8pm. That's wonderful. What else are you going to do? What else are you going to do at 8pm on a Wednesday night? Nothing. So you might as well listen to the Encore. That's all I'm saying. All right, let's have one from Clatter. This is Carvin Girl, and it's for Pat Brady.

Yeah, Clatter and Cavern Girl. Yeah, good one. All right, let's go for something completely different. This is Sam Hughes with Are You Right There, Michael, for Wally Dean of Tremoyne.

engine's been hiding, and it drags you to sweet Corrafin. Says the guard, back her down in the siding, there's the goods from Kilrush coming in. Perhaps it comes in 2 hours, perhaps it breaks down on the way. If it does, says the guard, be the powers, we're there for the rest of the day. And while you sit and curse your luck, the train backs down into a truck. Are you right there, Michael? Are you right? Have you got the parcel

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But hand up that bit of a log there, I'll soon have ye out of the fix. There's a fine clump of turf in the bog there, and the rest go a-gathering sticks.

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You're in luck if the train brings you back. For the permanent way is so queer, it spends most of its time off the track. Uphill the old engine is climbing, while the passengers push where you will. You're safe when you reach an

0: comes together, and it might. Now, Michael, so it might.
1: Yeah, that was Sam Hughes with Are You Right There, Michael? And folks, in about 15 minutes, we're going to toddle in and park ourselves on the high stool and listen to some tall tales with Porrick, and he joins me now. How are you doing?
2: Not too bad, Paul. How is your week going?
1: Oh, going all right.
2: Look, we're past the summer solstice in the northern hemisphere, the winter solstice in the southern hemisphere.
1: Yes.
2: Past the 21st, shortest day. Days are getting longer. They just seem to be getting wetter.
1: And colder.
2: Yeah, because, it's been really, really mild. It's been incredibly mild.
1: Yeah.
2: We can't complain about the heat.
1: They can complain about
2: the temperature in Europe at the moment, mind you. It's kind of a bit crazy.
1: And they will. Yeah.
2: It's either too hot or it's too cold. There's no satisfying humans.
1: Well, you know, it's one of those things. They laugh at Australia when Australia goes, oh, it's too cold. Because our houses aren't made for the cold. Well, their houses aren't made for the heat.
2: The houses aren't made for the heat here either. They don't insulate. I keep saying, why don't we insulate better? We need to build to a better code,
1: yeah.
2: But we don't. Anyway, it is what it is.
1: Yes.
2: But we're getting on top of it. We're starting to get some better solar and putting batteries out there to people. And, yeah, look, we'll get there.
1: Yeah.
2: Just don't hold your breath.
1: And how's your week been, Porrick?
2: Mate, it's been pretty good. Busy. It's been a busy few weeks. I've moved house, so that's always a joy, not? especially when you ring the removalist, who shall remain nameless. And I rang him at 10 to 8, he was supposed to be there at 7, rang him 10 to 8, said, you do remember

0: remember, like it is today. You've got guys coming and he went, one of my guys just had a heart attack.
1: Oh, cripes.
0: What do you say to that? Like, you can't go off with anybody. It's like, oh, yeah. God, I hope he's okay. And I was kind of going, how do I ask him if he's got a plan B nicely? So I was going to say, oh, have you got a plan B? Like, but he literally said to me, I've got guys on the way. They'll be a bit late, which I already knew because they were. They arrived at 9 o'clock, two blokes to move a big house. And it was like a five-bedroom house with a granny flat, two blokes, and one of the guys was his first day. But what do you do?
1: Yeah.
0: They had a long day. And my son ended up doing a lot of the stuff as well and helping and getting in. And he rang me the next day to apologise.
1: Okay.
0: That's all you can do.
1: Yeah.
0: And thanked me for not going off him because he said I had a bit of a panic attack myself. So I think he was having a bad day. But look, it is what it is. These things happen.
1: Well, that's it. That's it.
0: And abusing people doesn't help anyone.
1: No.
0: So, yeah, it is what it is.
1: Yeah.
0: But yeah, so it's been a bit of an interesting, as you know, moving. Once you move, you can never find anything. I'm trying to find my hard drive with all my music and stuff. Like, that's just a disaster. So.
1: Yeah.
0: So I've got old vinyl and CDs for tonight, which is good. So we'll get there.
1: Nothing wrong with that.
0: Nothing wrong. Nothing wrong. With that.
1: Yeah.
0: I love. Well, you know, I always love playing vinyl anyway. So.
1: Mm-hmm. Yeah. Well, there's a. I do look at it and go, I don't know if the kids would know how to play vinyl and the whole...
0: My kids do, because they've all three of them have got a vinyl collection.
1: Like the radio.
0: Oh, yeah.
1: And they're rolling it back half a roll. And half, like,
0: yeah.
1: All that stuff. I don't know that the kids would know how to do that.
0: Ah, they'd work it out pretty quick. Mm. Yeah. They're not as dumb as we... If they are dumb, it's our fault.
1: Look, I think that may be your person. So do you want to give us a quick... Buzz on what's on the show tonight?
0: It's a fella called Zach Schofield. You might have seen him on the TV a bit because he was in before he went on the Global Smith Flotilla. He's a shanty singer. He's a songwriter. He took a hand-painted baron with him on the boat that he was going to give to a Gazan child, a Palestinian child that I hand-painted for him. Unfortunately, it's probably at the bottom of the Mediterranean or got a jackboot through it because it had nice flags on it.
1: Yeah.
0: And he's coming in to talk about his experiences and to talk about some music and, yeah, we'll see how we go.
1: Yeah, well, all right. Well, I'll let you go.
0: Interesting guy.
1: Sounds like an interesting show.
0: It will be.
1: And,
0: go gently.
1: Yeah, I'll talk to you next week.
0: Thanks, Paul.
1: Thanks, Porrick. All right, so let us continue. We're going to continue with one from Planksty. This is with Paul Brady. And it's a song called Christmas Morning, but it's a version of Arthur McBride. And this is for Julie from Balgowla.
2: Thank you.

Yeah, that was Planxty with Christmas Morning. Well, folks, it's that time of the night, the time to say goodnight. Thanks for listening. Hope you enjoyed the show. I enjoyed bringing it to you. Of course, if you're listening live, stay tuned for Porrick. Sounds like it's going to be an interesting conversation. If you're listening to the encore, stay tuned for Chook's Morning Roost. It's a great way to start the day. And Chook, he's a lovely guy, and he's filling in for Natalie in the office at the moment, and he's doing a great job. Good on you, Chook. Yes, now go to Socceroos. Good luck on the weekend. Do us proud, boys. Do us proud. But until I see you next week for the Shamrock program, slongafor.

0: Good morning, I'm Lee Harrison. A Taiwanese national has been charged over an alleged people smuggling plot. A boat reportedly carrying a dozen male asylum seekers arrived in far north Queensland on Tuesday morning. A 34-year-old man and a 30-year-old man were detained. Dan Tonan was camping at the beach when the vessel arrived. He says he knew right away something was off.
1: Our friends came and saw us first thing in the morning sort of and told us about a boat coming ashore during the night. They were going to go down and help them because they thought they were bogged, but they were speaking a whole different language.
0: As Australia's housing market enters its ninth downturn in 30 years, new analysis suggests a full recovery of housing prices is expected. Domain's research shows previous downturns lasted an average of about 8 months. Chief economist Dr. Nicola Powell says they're forecasting Sydney house prices could fall by 7%.
2: But I think to reach that 7%, we're likely to see, we're forecasting in another rate hike to really achieve that further 7% decline.
0: A woman's been charged, accused of assaulting a four-year-old boy at a childcare centre in the New South Wales Hunter region. Police allege the 22-year-old assaulted the child in her care at the facility in Bulwarra. She's been granted conditional bail to face court later this month. Federal parliamentarians have paused to remember the late Professor Richard Scollier. The 59-year-old recently died after a 3-year battle with brain cancer. Professor Scollier shared his journey with Australians as he undertook an experimental treatment that prolonged his life. Opposition leader Angus Taylor has told Parliament his selflessness can't be ignored.
3: But he didn't sugarcoat his darkest hours. Notably, there was valour in his vulnerability. And through his sincerity, he inspired others, he inspired strength in fellow cancer sufferers.
0: Latest data shows cases of prostate cancer in Australian men under 50 have doubled. Those over 40 with a family history of prostate cancer are urged to start being screened. Mater Private Hospital doctor Sam Davies says early detection is important.
4: So it changes our paradigm in terms of our treatment. So if there's localised prostate cancer, there's different treatment modalities.
0: And two people have been arrested after climbing to the top of the Empire State Building's antenna and unfurled a banner about the power of love. The two balanced on a narrow ledge and appeared to kiss atop the New York skyscraper's antenna. It appears the pair got engaged during the ordeal, one seeming to go down on one knee before they kissed and hugged, the other person taking selfies with an outstretched left hand as if examining a ring. This is Air News. James Hurd has confirmed he's officially in the running to be Essendon's next head coach. The Bombers great declared his strong interest in the role soon after the sacking of former coach Brad Scott. Hurd says he's looking forward to being involved in the selection process.
5: Andrew Welsh and I had a chat on Friday, just letting me know that the process was about to start and that I'd be part of that process. So, yeah, it was good to finally have some contact from the club and have a chat about what the next steps are in this process that we're all looking forward to.
0: In rugby league, the Blues will train at Gold Coast Seabus Super Stadium today ahead of next week's Origin decider in Brisbane. 5'8" Mitchell Moses says the boys have full faith in head coach Laurie Daly, despite plenty of criticism from outside the camp.
6: Such a good person, cares for everyone, and you know, we wouldn't say a bad word about anyone. So he's got our full support and we're right behind him.
0: The Socceroos have arrived in Texas ahead of their World Cup clash with Egypt on Saturday morning. There are reports plenty of Aussie fans have delayed their trip home to watch on. Meantime, England has fought back to defeat the Democratic Republic of Congo, Harry Kane striking twice in extra time to secure the win for his side, 2-1. Australian Independent Radio News.
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8: Good morning, Sydney. Welcome back to another episode of Chook's Morning Roost. Lewis coming at you live from the Chook Band, which is the 2RRR studios here in Gladesville, a suburb of Sydney, for this 2nd of July. Folks, you know, it's unscripted, it's unrehearsed, it's unpredictable, it's real, it's raw, it's random, it's politically incorrect and very unapologetic for it. Anything can happen when you're tuned in to live radio on Chook's Morning Roost with you through until 9 o'clock like I am every single Thursday morning. And well, well, folks, what a bumper show we have lined up for you today. Of course, we're going to talk a little look back at this week in history. We're going to open up Chookie's birthday book. We might have a little bit of a rant or a rave about a couple of things. I do have, of course, some of our favourite sex segments, like things that make you go, hmm. We're going to look at why so expensive. I want to talk about some things that happened to me last week, because last week in Why So Expensive, we did talk about screen protectors, and I'll have a little chat about that later. We might play a bit of comedy for you. I got some products that became names. That's right. Last week, we did the Frisbee. We've done the Hoover as a vacuum cleaner. We've done the Esky. It's a product instead of, it's a name, brand name instead of the product. I got some famous phrases for you today. Of course, we're going to touch on a little bit of World Cup. What else have I got? Oh, barefoot driving. We're going to talk a little bit about barefoot driving. What kind of foot attire do you wear or not wear when you drive? And what's actually the law on that one? We might talk about being a, you know, being a white male in Australia. Of course, I've got a little bit of stuff about what's happening down there in South Australia. Men can now be listed as mothers on the birth certificate of a child in South Australia. Whew. Very interesting. Also, a couple of little tidbits for you. I've got a whole lot of fun stuff. I've also got an interview coming up for you today. Fantastic interview at around 7:40 in the a.m. We are going to be talking with Jackie. She is from the Nature Conservation Council, because today they are doing a very special event down there in Meadowbank. They are releasing a report card, folks. That's right. They're going to release a report card on the Minns government. So they're all about saving nature and conservation like we all are, but they're going to actually see what he's promised, what they've said through the election, and what they've actually done about it. So what do you reckon? They're going to get an A, a B, maybe even an F. Who knows? Who knows? Mm-hmm. Of course, I'm going to talk about some events that are happening up in and around the area. We might even touch a little bit of scientific talk on why you can't tickle yourself. So there's a whole lot of different subjects for you to enjoy this morning. Don't forget, if you want to be a part of the show, you can do that. All you have to do is give me a buzz at any time you want throughout the morning. Simply dial the digits, baby, 9816-2777. That's 9816-2777. 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I'm here all morning till 9 o'clock, 9816-2777 if you want to give me a buzz. 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Folks, what is happening out there on Sydney's weather? Well, it looks to be a beautiful day today. I tell you what, I thought it was going to be a little bit of rain, but I'm looking at my forecast and it looks to be a nice warm Thursday, about 23 degrees, sun up to sundown. It's going to be a bluebird day. How fantastic is that? I love this. It was very warm last night, wasn't it? I tell you, we have had a very, very mild winter indeed. Now listen, tomorrow looks like mostly sunny at 20 degrees. Saturday looks mostly sunny at 19 degrees. Possibly a few showers creeping in on Sunday, Monday and Tuesday, but we'll see. There's still a few days before that happens, and we know you can't always trust the Bureau and those weather balloons and the clouds. You never know what's going to happen out there. Now folks, out there on Sydney roads, Campbelltown Road approaching Queen Street, there is a crash involving two vehicles, which is affecting northbound traffic, and that's only happened a few minutes ago, so expect a little bit of delays going through there. And if you're down in the Botany area, Foreshore Road at Hale Street, there is a big broken down B double semi trailer which has closed one of three westbound lanes, and that's also only happened in the last hour, so we'll see what's happening there. If you're out there on Sydney's roads and you're seeing something that I'm not seeing, please give me a buzz, 9816-2777, send me a text on my mobile, or send us an email at office@2RRR.org.au. Folks, World Cup overnight, there's been a whole lot of results. I'm just looking in here. Belgium and Senegal, 48 minutes. Senegal's winning there. Mexico won 2-0 yesterday. How good was that? Norway beat the Ivory Coast as well. England, just in the, I think in the last minute of that game, or the last 2 minutes of that game, they just got up to be 2-1 over Congo.
9: And France yesterday, well, how good was Mbappe? I think he scored two goals. Fantastic there. 3-0 win over Sweden. And Netherlands and Morocco with a 1-1 draw a couple of days ago. So we'll talk a little bit about World Cup because I've got some insights. It's not just about the football. It's not just about the soccer. It's about what happens on and off the field. That's right, folks. It's 7:10 in the morning. Whole lot of music for you this morning. I'll tell you what we're going to play. We're going to play a bit of Chuck Berry. I'm going to play a little bit of Joe Esposito. I might even have a little bit of Huey Lewis and the news. Some B-52s. I think we're going to have to play some B-52s just to get the vibe up on this beautiful day. We might play some Hooters. No, we're not going to play with Hooters. We're going to play the Hooters. And what else? Maybe a bit of the Commitments. I've got some Simple Minds. I've got some Lionel Richie. I've got some Beach Boys. I've got a whole lot of stuff. But how about we start the show right now with a little bit of... Oh, what are we going to start? We're going to start with the Aussie band Dragon with a little bit of Rain. What do you reckon about that, folks? Right here on Chook's Morning Roost, 2RRR. 88.5 FM. Let's have fun today, folks.

0: Well, it hasn't been raining at all in the last day. Oh, it rained a little bit last night, didn't it? But I tell you what, it's going to be a beautiful bluebird sunshiny day. Folks, you are tuned into Chook's Morning Roost. Right here on 2RRR. 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Then you can do a whole lot of wonderful things on there as well. Ah, folks, 7:15 in the AM, and I'll tell you what I want to do. I don't know what I want to do. Do you know what I want to do? I never know what I want to do, but sometimes I have an idea, and sometimes I execute it, and sometimes I don't. Who knows? Who knows, baby? Who knows? So what we're going to do right now, we're going to take a little look back at this week in history. That's right, folks. It's where we take a little look back at some of the most iconic and memorable moments of time that have happened throughout history, both in Australia and around the world. And I'll tell you what we're going to start with today. We're going to start with a little bit of Harry Potter, folks, because on this week in 1997, that's right. Was that 30 years ago? Ooly dooly, Batman, that's 30. Is my maths correct? 30 years ago. Whoa. Harry Potter and the Philosopher's Stone was first published by author J.K. Rowling. 600 million. 600 million. It's over half a billion Harry Potter books have been sold worldwide, published in, 80 different languages around the globe. And it's just a massive franchise, isn't it? Absolutely crazy. What happened to her? Didn't she spark some debate? I'm not always up with my current affairs and my news and my people, but hasn't J.K. Rowling come out and, I don't know, she excluded herself, or she's done something about anti-vaxxing or something with children, or she said something controversial that's got her into a whole lot of trouble? I think so. If you know more about that, let me know. Give me a buzz, 981-6-2777, or send me a message to office at 2RRR.org.au. Also, folks, I tell you what, our life has changed forever, ever since this day in history. Do you remember this?
1: A phone.
0: Of course you do.
1: And an internet communicator. An iPod.
0: It's only been 19 years, but it has absolutely changed our lives.
1: Are you getting it?
0: A whole generation of people never knew life before the iPhone.
1: These are not three separate devices. This is one device. And we are calling it iPhone.
0: Absolutely revolutionized the phone, the way
1: today,
0: we live.
1: Today, Apple is going to reinvent the phone.
0: You have done that indeed, Steven Jobs. Wow, the iPhone. How could you live without your iPhone, which now is called a smartphone? There's another brand name. There you go. It's actually called a smartphone, but a lot of people say iPhone. Now, that was until, Android came out a couple of years later. Now it's more called a smartphone, because in other countries, iPhone's not the most popular. The Samsungs are pretty hot to trot, depends where you are, but it pretty much ended the era of the old Nokia 3310, didn't it? That's right. The iPhone absolutely changed our life for the good and for the worse, because I tell you what, we are all glued to that damn smartphone device, but you cannot live without it. And you literally actually cannot live without it, because, you know, the government's two-factor authentication, any passwords, things get sent to a text. So, unfortunately, he's just trapped us. The whole world is trapped. We're stuck. We're suffocated by this, having to have a smartphone. But there has been a bit of a revolution in the last few years of people using what they call a dumb phone, which is like the old flip phone where you can just phone and text and SMS. And I think that sounds pretty good to me. What do you think that sounds like to you out there? Folks, also, we're going about 90 years ago today. 90 years ago, Gone with the Wind was first published. That's right. The author, Margaret Mitchell, and she's a Pulitzer Prize winner in the year later, in 1937. This has sold 30. Listen to this. You think that Gone with the Wind is one of the most iconic published books of our last 100 years, right? Let's talk about that. They've only sold 30 million copies worldwide. 30 million copies. What did I say before? Harry Potter is already up to 600 million. Now, admittedly, there's a whole series of Harry Potter books. It's not just one book, but there you go. Have you read Gone with the Wind? I've actually never read it. I think I've seen parts of the movie here and there, but not a whole lot. Anyways, I'll tell you what else. 1982, Harrison Ford, Rutger Hauer, box office, $42 million. It was Blade Runner. Blade Runner wasn't so popular at the original time at the release. As I said, $42 million at the box office, not so good, not so bad. But later, it did become regarded as one of the sci-fi masterpieces. And it actually inspired a whole lot of filmmakers and video games as well. Did you know that? There you go. But I tell you what, one of my favorite movies of all time is this one. Have a little listen to this because you know it is Mr. Miyagi-san.
2: Wax on, wax off. Breathe in through nose, out the mouth. Wax on, wax off. Don't forget to breathe. Very important.
0: Don't forget to breathe. Very important, folks. Wax on, wax off. Is that not one of the most iconic movie lines of all times? Now, they have recreated the Karate Kid in the last few years, but I tell you what, the Karate Kid was released. Now, not only that, 2 years later, on almost exactly the same day, Karate Kid Part 2 was released as well. There you go. One of the biggest little karate fun movies of the 80s. I absolutely love myself a bit of Karate Kid. What about you? Did you like that? I love that. Who else? This was a bit funny. Who Framed Roger Rabbit, 1988. Do you remember this? That made $351 million at the box office. And that was, remember the sexy little, what was her name? Jessica Rabbit. I'm not bad. I'm just drawn that way. Oh, my gosh. That was, I was about 10 years old, and I won't tell you what kind of thoughts I had watching that movie. I tell you what, very interesting indeed. Also, folks, what about this for some comedy legends? Matt Stone and Trey Parker, have a listen to this. That's absolutely crazy. Are they still on air? Is South Park still on air?
3: And his animated vision.
0: I don't know, but South Park, it came out 1999. Have a listen to this, folks. Remember the song? Blame Canada.
3: That man will be spinning in his grave.
4: Oh, why, God, why?
3: Paramount Pictures and Warner Brothers present South Park.
5: This is going to be the best movie ever.
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3: Invading.
7: Eric, did you just say the F word?
8: Did he say the S word?
9: Young man, did you just say the Q word? You have to get your children off of foul language.
3: Your theater.
0: I'll tell you what I love about South Park. You know, it's the most inappropriate, most politically incorrect movie. And I love that kind of stuff. I just love realness. I love rawness. I love the way they take the piss out of every single celebrity, every single situation, world, global, iconic moments. They just got... It's a special skill they've got, South Park.
3: Eric Cartman.
0: Now, some people absolutely can't stand South Park, but I'm not an avid watcher, but when I do watch it or when I do come across it, geez, I love it. It's just so refreshing to be so real, so raw, and so, so inappropriate, and that's exactly what I like. I'll tell you what else. I've got one more. I got two more for you, but I got another one here for you. One of the most iconic moments of all time. Do you know? Oh, my computer just shut down here. Do you know what it is? We can survive. We can revive because it's Chook's Morning Roost. We just make things happen. I'll tell you what else. It was the Terminator 2 Judgment Day in 1991. Now, this is $500 million at the box office. Of course, Arnold Schwarzenegger, a little bit of Lyndall Hamilton. How good was Terminator 2? Oh, and how good was this? One of the most iconic lines ever from that movie.
10: Hasta la vista, baby.
0: Oh, so the first one, how good is Arnie? He's so good. The first one is, I'll be back. And he came back and then it's, hasta la vista, baby. Oh, jeez. I'll tell you something interesting about that. In Japan, when they dub Western movies, there's actually a guy who does all the Arnold Schwarzenegger, and his voice in Japanese, he has the whole accent and the whole thing. It's the most hilarious thing you've ever seen. Oh, absolutely awesome. I'll tell you what. It is one of my favorite things, a little bit of hasta la vista, baby. But I tell you what, I've got one more for you that is absolutely crazy, and I love this movie more than any. It's one of my favorite movies, if not my favorite movies of all time. It is Back to the Future, folks, 1985. That's right, Michael J. Fox, Christopher Lloyd, highest grossing film of that popular era of movies in 1985. Great Scott, how good is it? I just love everything about Back to the Future, and I hope you do too. I actually watched it with the kids a few months ago, and they got way into it, and just Michael J. Fox, it's just that quintessential, isn't it that quintessential classic 80s movie? It's just got absolutely everything that you want. It's an original storyline, and I was talking to the kids the other night. It's actually one of the only movies where the sequel is just as good as the first movie. Now, the third one lost its way for me a little bit, but the sequel was definitely as good as the first one. But I love myself a little Michael J. Fox, and I love myself a lot of Back to the Future. And I tell you what I love. I love the song, Huey Lewis and the News, with The Power of Love, right here on Chook's Morning Roost, 2RRR 88.5 FM. We're having a whole lot of fun today, folks. Get jiggy with it.

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4: This is ANU's New South Wales. I'm Lee Harrison. An investigation's underway after a home was peppered with bullets in Sydney's southwest. Dusty Fitzpatrick reports.
5: Emergency services were called to the property at Chester Hill following reports of a shooting. On arrival, officers were told the occupants of a silver SUV had fired several shots into the home before leaving the scene. No injuries have been reported from the incident, which unfolded at about 2 o'clock this morning. A crime scene's been set up. Anyone with information's being urged to come forward. Dusty Fitzpatrick, Sydney.
4: A woman's been charged, accused of assaulting a four-year-old boy at a childcare centre in the Hunter region. Police allege the 22-year-old assaulted the child in her care at the facility in Bulwarra. She's been granted conditional bail and will face court later this month. State opposition leader Kelly Sloan says allegations against Liberal Party members are serious and should be thoroughly investigated. ICAC is investigating if some party members solicited or accepted donations from a developer. A public inquiry is set to start on July 27. The Silver City Highway is closed in both directions between Broken Hill and the Queensland border due to flooding. Some local roads managed by councils are also affected. A study is working to determine if artificial sweeteners are healthier than sugar. The research is examining how sweeteners, including aspartame and stevia, affect the body's metabolism. Professor Chris Rayner says it isn't as simple as swapping sugar for sweeteners.
6: These artificial sweeteners may not be good choices for health benefits at all and may themselves increase the risk of developing diabetes. Research is designed to answer why this should be the case.
4: To Sport Now, Blues 5/8 Mitchell Moses says they won't be leaning too much on their famous victory behind enemy lines in 2024. Nine players in Laurie Daly's squad featured in the Brisbane decider 2 years ago when New South Wales stunned Queensland at Suncorp Stadium. Moses says each series needs to be played on its own merits.
7: That's a few years ago, you know what I mean? And it's a new game now. It's new players, new squad. And we'll look to see how this squad can come together and do a job.
4: Dragons co-captain Clint Gutherson has slammed rumours he's considering retiring. The league veteran is contracted until the end of next year. And Nick Kyrgios has cast fresh doubt on his future in professional tennis, admitting this year's Wimbledon is likely to be his last. The Australian's campaign is over after he and partner Alexander Bublik were defeated in their men's doubles opener. This is Air News New South Wales.
8: That's right, Chook's Morning Roo, 7.33 in the a.m. Folks, with you through until 9 o'clock this morning, like I am every single Thursday. Who even remembers or who even noticed that Wimbledon was on? That's right, I love my tennis, I love my Wimbledon, but with all the World Cup fever and everything else, who even thought so? Now, folks, don't forget, in a few more minutes, I'm going to be joined here on the line with Jackie Mumford. She is the CEO of Nature Conservation Council of New South Wales to talk about a special event they've got going on today, which I love this. This is keeping the bastards honest, holding the government somewhat accountable. She's going to be calling in on the line, so I expect to stay through with that. I've got our technical director. He is on the case to see if we can get this SMS text line working. In the meantime, you can call me after my next interview on 9816 2777, or we can try and send a text to 0412 777 885. But as I said, we're having a little bit of technical difficulty because that's what kind of happens around here in radio land sometimes, but Big props to our technical director. He's on the case. He's on holidays, but he's still on the case. Well, look at the commitment. Look at the commitment of this guy. I'm not going to yell out his name, but he's a wonderful person around here at 2RRR. Keeps us up and running at the best and the worst of times. Now, folks, as I said, great show this morning. We've got so much to talk about. We're going to talk a little bit about barefoot driving. What do you think about barefoot driving or thongs or high heels? Being a white male in Australia these days, there's something interesting I found across the internet. I want to have a little bit of a chat and look at both sides of this. What do you think about dads leaving the World Cup for the birth of their baby? What do you think about papas and men being listed as mothers now on South Australian birth certificates? And what do you think about some things that are happening at the World Cup where certain countries are stopping dads who don't pay child support are not allowed to go to the games, and thanks to AI technology, all that kind of stuff happens. Now, I want to do a very special shout-out this morning to a very long-time listener. This guy is a huge fan of Chook's Morning Roots, and we appreciate him listening. James, if you're out there, James, I hear you're not well. I hear you're in the hospital, mate, and it's been a couple of weeks, actually, so I want to send big Chook love, big 2RRR love to you. Mate, get yourself better, take care of your health, get back on the mend. There's also a few other people I want to shout out to. The General, Mr. John Lee from the Electric Barnyard. He's also having a little bit of tough times at the moment, so if you're listening to him on a Tuesday at 2 o'clock to 4 o'clock, we've got some replay shows for that. So big love out to you, Mr. General John Lee, as well. And a big shout out to David from our Mahak Indian Hindu program on Sunday as well. There's a few little things going around here, but we want to take care of our family here at 2RRR, make sure that everyone's healthy, everyone's happy, and everyone can get back on the air soon. But just so you know, folks, there's a lot of love for all of you guys out there coming straight from the Chook. Behind the desk at the Chook's Morning Roost at 7.35 in the a.m., folks. As I said, I've got a very special guest joining me in just a few minutes on the line. Her name is Jackie. But in the meantime, we're going to go and we're just going to throw out a quick little ad break and pay the bills here at 2RRR.
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8: That's right, folks. Planet Football with Carlos every Saturday, 11 till 1 o'clock. He's red hot. He's on fire. It is the World Cup 2026, and it is the best time. He's good to listen to any time, but right now he's bringing you absolutely all the inside goss, all the inside action at the World Cup. Now, Chuck needs to breathe a little bit because, you know, I can't talk if I can't breathe. If I can't breathe, I can't talk, which means I can't do my next interview because I tell you what, folks, there's something a little bit different going on today in our backyard. From 10 o'clock this morning at the Memorial Park in Meadowbank, folks, the Nature Conservation Council of New South Wales, they are launching, first, I've never seen this before, I love this idea, it's the Environment Report Card, and they are grading the Minns government on how it's delivered, or maybe how it hasn't delivered on environmental and climate promises it made before the last election. Hello?
11: Good morning.
8: Oh, hold on. There we go. So there's going to be a huge giant report card. There's going to be guest speakers. There's going to be community discussions. The chance for us locals to go and hear what the organisation has to say, especially with an election coming up in the next year or so. So I don't know. I don't wonder if they're going to get an A, a B. I'm thinking maybe a D minus or an F even. I don't know. Someone might be getting some serious detention here. But to tell us more about this, I am joined on the line live with the CEO of the Nature Conservation Council of New South Wales. Her name is Jackie Mumford. Jackie, good morning and welcome to Chook's Morning Roost.
11: Good morning, Chook. Thanks so much for having me.
8: Oh, I'm so excited about this, Jackie. I love this, keeping the bastards honest. I love everything about this. This is what we're talking about. This is having integrity. This is showing people what they are saying. Are they doing what they're saying? Are they not? I don't know. First things first, tell us, what's going on this morning at Memorial Park at 10 o'clock? What are people going to see and what's this whole event about?
11: Yeah, so we'll be down at Memorial Park this morning, as you mentioned, to launch our inaugural environment report card. So we'll be revealing our assessment of how the Minns government has gone on the environment since they were elected back in 2023. So they've had a few years now. And what we've looked at as part of this assessment is how they're tracking against the commitments they made, but also how they're going on protecting our environment more broadly.
8: Mm-hmm. And tell me, why did you choose Meadowbank?
11: Well, it's a really important area, both for the supporters that we have at NCC. We've got a number of supporters in the area, a number of people who live around there really concerned about these issues as well. So we know that people who live in that electorate, voters in that area, care about nature and they care about the climate. So we really wanted to come down and be in an area where we know people really care about these issues. But also, it's a really important electorate for the state election mm-hmm. in March next year. So it's on a very narrow margin, and we know that the Minns Labor government will be looking to form a majority when it comes to the election in March next year, and they'll be looking at seats like Ryde, Lane Cove and Drummoyne that they'll be wanting to pick up. So it's a really important area for a number of reasons.
8: Well, we thank you for coming because it is. Each of those seats you've just mentioned, they've only won by a slimmest of margins, less than 100 or less than a couple of hundred votes. So very strategic of you as well. And, of course, with the Parramatta River and a whole lot of different things that are going on there, it's very important. Now, who's invited this morning? It's 10 o'clock. It's at the Memorial Park. Who can come down?
11: Oh, look, anyone can come along. There'll be a number of supporters there. We'll be there. We'll be doing some video footage of the report card launch. So, yeah, I'd encourage any of your listeners to get down at 10 o'clock this morning and to come and say hello.
8: Now, tell me, I love this because this is what we need to do as activations groups. Now, whether you're for or against or whatnot, but you've got a giant report card. Is this correct? Tell me about this.
11: Yeah, that's right.
8: Like physically? Like, is it a physical report card?
11: We'll have a physical report card there, yes. We'll be revealing the report card. We won't actually have a representative of the government to hand it over to, but we'll be launching it and talking through how the government went on each of the areas that we've assessed. We did a really deep dive into what each of the commitments were in the lead up to the last election, and we've also looked at what they've done since the election and how they're tracking against those commitments, but also how they're going more broadly, and done an assessment across each of those policy areas and then we've rated them based on that. So we've rated them across a range of areas, and each of those areas with the assessment of how they went is on the report card.
8: All right, without giving everything away, tell me how are they measuring up, and what's this report card looking like? Because I have a feeling that you just said there's no government person going to be there to receive it, which means you've invited them, but they obviously don't want to come and they don't want to get shamed. Am I along the right lines here possibly?
11: Well, this morning is just more about revealing it.
12: Okay.
8: Am I along the right lines here, possibly?
11: Well, this morning is just more about revealing it.
12: Okay.
11: So that the

0: close to 200,000 hectares of threatened species habitat. So we've given them an A on that because that's really good news. It's good news for koalas. It's good news for the other threatened species that live in that area. But it's also good news for the people of New South Wales who have another beautiful natural place to go and visit.
1: Oh, it does. And it's good news for the kids. Because I was talking to the kids the other night. They're like, have you ever seen a koala in the wild, Papa? And I'm like, I haven't. I'll tell you where I did. It was on the mid-north coast. That's up that Port Macquarie area. That's the place. And you see they've got the big koala crossings off the top of the road. And it's one of the only places that I've personally seen koalas in their natural habitat.
0: That's right. And so there'll be plenty more opportunities for people from all across Australia, but all across the world, to come and visit that national park and to see koalas in the wild for themselves. So absolutely, we've given the government an A for that. The park has been protected from logging. They've delivered the full extent of the assessment area. It's really good news for nature. It's good news for koalas, and it's good news for tourism and for people everywhere who want to be able to go and see koalas in the wild. So absolutely an A on protecting the Great Koala National Park.
1: Wonderful. Now tell me, what's the rest of the report card? Because I know if I got one A, I never likely got another one. What are you thinking?
0: Well, then we've given them a B on renewable energy and climate legislation. So one of the first things in their, I think it was in their second year of government, one of the things that the government turned their mind to was legislating emissions reduction targets, which is really good news, and it was something that was really missing in New South Wales. So that's great to see that we've actually now got legislated emissions reduction targets here in New South Wales and that they're taking addressing climate change seriously. However, since the legislation of those targets, not enough has been done to keep us on track. So we're not tracking well against those targets. We're not looking like we're going to meet those commitments that were legislated. So we've given them a B on accelerating renewable energy and on climate laws.
1: All right. Keep going.
0: Yeah, it's been really good to see the rollout of renewable energy across New South Wales, but it's not really happening at the speed and scale that's required to make sure that our coal-fired power stations come offline in time. So they've got a B on renewables and climate.
1: Now, the rest of the... That's right. Before you go on, why are you on that one? We'll come back to this in a sec, but I've just had a live SMS. We've got a live SMS hotline. The audience loves to get involved in the show and ask their own questions as well. Just a quick one. Hi, Jackie and Chook. The NCC says we are transitioning to cleaner, cheaper energy, so why do my power bills keep going up?
0: It's a great question, and it's you know, largely driven by profit of retailers. So from 1st of July, we've actually seen the wholesale price of electricity come down. So that benefit should be passed on to consumers. It should mean that our power bills are coming down. And how that has actually manifested from yesterday is a lot of energy providers are giving users a free window between, I think it's between 11 a.m. and 2 o'clock in the middle of the day. You should be able to access free power. If you're not getting free power during that window in the middle of the day, then your rates should be coming down at other times throughout the day. So absolutely, if your energy prices are going up when wholesale prices are coming down, I'd suggest talking to your retailer or switching energy providers.
1: This is one thing I've gone through as well. Do you know, unfortunately, Jackie, the thing is you almost essentially have to do this every 6 months and change energy provider, because after 6 months you get locked in, it's a bit of a rort, but it's a whole hoo-ha, but you do need to shop around. And unfortunately, it looks like that they are definitely profiteering off some of this. And every 6 months I find myself having to realise I'm getting ripped off somewhere.
0: Yeah, it's not good enough, and it shouldn't be up to consumers to have to do that work themselves. It really should be incumbent on the energy providers to make sure that they're passing on those savings to energy users. Absolutely, I agree.
1: Okay, now tell me, what else is looking on the report card? What other kind of things have you scored and assessed here for the Minns government?
0: So then the other three areas that we've scored them against are broad-scale land clearing, reviving our inland rivers, and transitioning away from coal and gas. And on each of those three areas, we've given them an F. Land clearing is, you know, it's a huge fail as far as we're concerned, because it was a commitment that they made back in 2023. They said that they would rein in runaway land clearing, and they simply haven't. In fact, under this government, we've seen a 40% jump in land clearing across New South Wales, which means that, you know, tens of thousands of hectares of our beautiful Australian bush here in New South Wales is being cleared. So absolutely an F on land clearing.
1: And what are they clearing it for?
0: It's largely being cleared for agriculture. So large parts of private

0: private land in New South Wales are being cleared for agriculture, and that means that where there are remaining remnants of habitat, where there's really important areas for our threatened species that provide habitat for bird life and lizards and other beautiful native creatures, that's being cleared. And when so much of the state is already degraded, we've got, such large swathes of farmland across New South Wales, we think it's not good enough that what does remain is not being properly protected. And especially when the government did say they would protect it, and they haven't, that's why we've given them an F.
1: I'm with you on that one, and I understand. But unfortunately, the truth of the reality is we need to feed ourselves as well, don't we? And with the more vegetarians and more vegan people coming through society, we need land to grow more agriculture. Or is there other solutions or alternatives to felling more trees and clearing the land?
0: Yeah, look, it's a great point, and it's not one or the other. As I said, so much of the landscape is already heavily degraded, and we should be not looking to clear what precious little areas of land are left. And there are certainly really innovative ways that farmers are evolving their farming practices to make land use more efficient and to get more from the land. Both as we have a change in climate, and farmers are very much on the front line of seeing changes in climatic conditions, and also changes in water availability and water access and how water moves across the land. So,
1: well, there's a whole lot of water being used for data centres, I can tell you that.
0: Yes.
1: So what are we looking at? Are we looking at vertical gardens? Are we looking at hydroponics? Are we looking at indoor farming? Are we looking at using technology to feed ourselves as opposed to clearing more land?
0: Yeah, look, I think there's many different ways that we can be innovative on agriculture, and as I said, a lot of farmers are out there already doing that. And I think it's really important that we just also do that alongside protecting what threatened species habitat there is that remains in the landscape, and that we get that balance right of making sure that we're not just raising everything to the ground, but ensuring that we are protecting what's left.
1: I tell you what, they're doing a great job around the right area. If you've noticed, there's every single house that gets sold, every tree gets filled. They build duplexes on 90% of the property, and then the government, local governments, complain they're short of their tree canopy quota, so they start planting more trees on the front of the sidewalk.
0: Yeah, right.
1: Anyway, so talk to me. What else have you got? Give me a couple more highlights, because I don't want to give away all the scores. I want people to come down and actually have a look at this, because I think it's going to be a fun little morning out, and it's a chance for people to bring their questions not only to the government but to you as well. So what else have you got on the report card?
0: Yeah, so I'll mention inland rivers as well. You talked about the amount of water that's being used by data centres, and absolutely that is a huge issue and a huge threat to our urban water supplies, particularly here in Sydney. But our inland rivers, sort of out west of the mountains, our rivers are really important lifeblood for farmers and for river users, but also for First Nations people who rely on the rivers for cultural practices, and for the local environment and for the ecology. We've seen over the last few years successive major fish kills where huge numbers of native fish species are dying in the rivers. And we've had, periods of dry where the river is just completely dried up. And that's not, that's not natural. That's not how it should be. The river should remain connected throughout the year and throughout the seasons. And the government knows what needs to happen in order to return that connection, that connectivity across the river systems. They commissioned a report back in 2024 that was a panel of independent experts on river connectivity that gave the government a number of recommendations on how they could return connectivity to the rivers. Now, those recommendations from that report still haven't been implemented. So, again, we've given them an F on our inland rivers because they know the problem, they know the solution, and they still haven't done the right thing.
1: A lot of talk, not enough action.
0: That's exactly right.
1: I know that I've had some fair few viewers and listeners calling over the last few weeks and months when we talk about all this kind of stuff. There's a lot of very disillusioned, staunch Labor people who have come onto the show and have been shown their, disappointment and disagreement in that they voted for something and they believe that that's not happening. And this is staunch Labor people who are now questioning themselves and what party that they're going to start to follow and vote.
0: Yeah, look, it's a really great point, and it's very disappointing when you vote for somebody and they don't do the thing that they said they were going to do. And that's part of why we are launching this report card today.
1: Right.
0: You know, part of it's to acknowledge the good work that the government's done, but it's also that accountability that you're talking about, and to show government and prospective candidates at the next election that voters are watching and that they do care about these issues.
1: It sounds like you're being very fair here, because I've got to be honest with you. A lot of people will sit there and say, oh, environmental groups, the hippies, the Greens, they're never happy, they're always complaining. It sounds like you're giving a very fair assessment, and you're giving praise where it's due, and you're also scrutinising where you think that they've not come through.
0: Yeah, that's right. We've tried to be as balanced as possible and to look at it on the face of it. So I'm glad that's coming through.
1: Okay, now tell me, someone who's just trying to get to work, pay the mortgage, pay the bills, keep the kids fed, keep the uniforms on their back, why should they care about today's report card?
0: Well, as I said, it's about protecting a natural environment and having beautiful places to go and visit. But it's about a lot more than that. You know, we're talking about having fresh air to breathe, you know, clean water to drink, and these are things that are basic, you know, basic human rights and that everybody should have access to. But it's also about cost of living, you know, and you mentioned people just trying to pay their bills. We talked about energy prices, particularly when it comes to climate and renewable energy. We really want to see this happen in a way that is really fair for consumers so that people are experiencing savings when it comes to paying their power bills. And also, it comes to renters. It's not just about homeowners. You know, we really want to see that renters have better access to clean and affordable energy, and, you know, things like minimum energy standards for rentals, so that it's incumbent on landlords to ensure that these houses that they're charging people to live in have heating and cooling, so that we're not just freezing through summer.
1: Geez, that's going to be a hard one, getting these owners to put in solar power and insulation. Like, you're fighting an uphill battle there, but I'm with you on the cause. Now, listen, I've just had another live SMS come through. Global CO2 emissions from energy have gone up since 2008, that's global, by 41%, but Australian emissions have fallen since then. So what's the point of this, and are we still fighting, are we still needing to fight this fight, knowing that Australia is only, like, you know, 1%, 2% of global emissions?
0: Yes, well, Australia's domestic emissions have come down, so that's the energy that we burn here in Australia. That's absolutely true. Where we are incredibly responsible for those global emissions are our coal exports. So here in New South Wales in particular, we dig up and export. I think we're one of the biggest coal exporters in the world. In Newcastle, just north of Sydney, we have the largest export port in the world. So we are digging up a lot of coal and exporting it to countries overseas. So we're absolutely responsible for those emissions.
1: So is that like a kind of like a false economy? Like, we're reducing our emissions because we're not using as much, but we're just happily digging up and selling it so other countries can use it? So it's all one planet. So whether it's getting burnt here in Australia, or it's getting burnt in Africa, or it's getting burnt in Europe, it's still getting burnt.
0: That's exactly right. And so we think that the government should also be responsible for those emissions, for the coal that is coming out of New South Wales.
1: Very, very interesting. Now, tell me, it's going to be, it sounds like it's going to be a fantastic fun morning down there this morning. It's going to be a little bit of fun. But what else about, can you tell me about the Nature Conservation Council? You've been around for 70-odd years. How long have you been the CEO there?
0: Yeah, that's right. So I've been in this position for almost 4 years, and the organisation has been around for 70 years. As you said, we are the peak body for environment groups in New South Wales, which means we're a member-based organisation. So we have close to 200 members, and they're sort of smaller grassroots and environment groups all around New South Wales. Mm-hmm. And the role of our organisation as a peak body is to represent those groups, and to really take their what they want to see happen up to New South Wales Parliament, to the government, to ensure that we get policy change at a state level when it comes to protecting the environment. So we do a mix of working with those smaller grassroots groups and really representing them in state policy outcomes to ensure that we get improvements for our climate and for the environment.
1: Well, it looks like you're doing a fantastic job there. You're fighting the good cause. Now, some people are going to be with you, some people are going to be against you. Some people say burn the coal, keep the prices down. Whether the coal's getting burnt in Australia, we might as well burn it here and have cheaper energy, because, as we said, it's one globe, one world. But folks, if you want more information, take yourself to nature.org.au. There's a whole lot of stuff on their website. They've got a whole lot of different programs going on. And so whether you're into it or you're against it, go and educate yourself and learn more about it. What do you think about that, Jackie?
0: That sounds great. Thanks so much for the chat this morning, Chook. It's been really wonderful to talk to you.
1: Oh, it's been fantastic. Now, just folks, reminder again this morning, it's whether you agree with this or you don't agree, it's always really good to just have conversations and hear how organisations are holding governments accountable. I love everything about holding the keeping the bastards honest and holding the government accountable. But you may get some people down there saying, well, you know, one globe, one world, doesn't matter what we're doing here, what we're doing overseas. But from 10 o'clock this morning at the Memorial Park at Meadowbank, now that's down the end of Bowden Road near the water down there. It's a beautiful day for it, and it's actually a spectacular little spot to be down there as well. It's from 10 o'clock this morning. The website is nature.org.au. I've been speaking with you, Jackie Mumford. You are the CEO. Fantastic. Thank you for joining me here on Chook's Morning Roost. Any last words? You've got 1 minute.
0: Oh, it's been really good to chat, Chook, and I think there's a lot of people listening this morning who really care about these issues and want to work with us on, you know, acknowledging the good work and holding the government to account and making sure that they're doing all the things they said that they would do. So thanks very much.
1: Thank you, Jackie. Thank you to you and the team. Good luck down there. Have a whole lot of fun. And as I said, it's going to be a beautiful morning down there by the water. I love seeing these publicity. I won't call it a publicity stunt, but I love seeing these big report cards and oversized things just to make it a little bit more media-friendly and get out there in the social. So, folks, that's, again, nature.org.au. It is the Nature Conservation Council of New South Wales. They are holding the government, Minns government, to accountability with a bit of a report card. There's some good, there's some bad, and there's definitely some ugly. Jackie, thanks for being here on Chook's Morning Roost.
0: Thanks. Have a great day.
1: You too. There you go, folks. Right there, Jackie Mumford, the CEO of the Nature Conservation Council. Very, very interesting, because one of the messages that came through, she said that our emissions are down, but we're still selling coal overseas. So it's a tricky thing, because we're still burning it up in the atmosphere and we end up paying more for it. So I don't know. Tell me what you think. We're going to 8 o'clock news. I'll be with you after that.
2: Good morning, I'm Lee Harrison. A man will face court today accused of attempting to smuggle a dozen men into the country. A boat reportedly carrying asylum seekers arrived in Weeper in far north Queensland on Tuesday. The 34-year-old was arrested in a supermarket car park following reports about suspicious activity. Another man was also spoken to and detained. A woman's been charged with assaulting a child at a daycare centre in the New South Wales Hunter. Sasha Foote reports.
3: Police began investigating after being informed of the incident at Balwarra last month. It'll be alleged the 22-year-old woman assaulted a 4-year-old boy who was in her care. She's now been charged with common assault and an offence relating to corporal punishment. The woman has been granted conditional bail and is due to face court again later this month. Sasha Foote, Sydney.
2: A Jewish human rights lawyer is calling for responses to anti-Semitism to shift away from silencing Palestinian voices. Jewish Council of Australia Executive Director Sarah Schwartz is expected to give evidence to the Royal Commission into Anti-Semitism today. Ms. Schwartz says she'll be giving evidence on her own experiences.
4: And that includes abuse from neo-Nazi and white supremacist actors, but also from pro-Israel actors who conflate Jewish identity with support for Israel and target me as a Jewish person whose views dissent from their own views.
2: New analysis shows Australians are being forced to devote near record levels of their income to servicing the interest on their mortgages. KPMG says borrowers are now spending 5.4% of their income on interest. Meanwhile, developer advocates say governments need to be doing more to increase building approvals. ABS data shows the number of approvals dropped by just over 1% between April and May. Urban Task Force's Tom Forrest says there's been an overall increase in approvals over the past 12 months, but it's not enough.
5: We need to have about 7,000 homes approved to be built every month. At the moment, we're getting about 4,500. So you can see we're well behind.
2: In other news, at least three people have died during World Cup celebrations on the streets of Mexico City. They were found unconscious at different locations across the capital's main central avenue, where about a million fans had gathered and given CPR. Local health authorities say they all died from suffocation. The federal government is expected to push ahead with proposed laws to increase capital gains taxes on foreign companies. The changes would broaden the 30% tax to include mining, energy and infrastructure assets. And a number of Australian slang words and phrases have been recognised in a new intake to the Oxford English Dictionary. They include yeah, nah, donkey vote, check out chick, doover and flog. This is Air News. Tennis, and there was another top seed eliminated overnight at Wimbledon. Esports' Paul Walsh reports.
6: After a triumphant campaign on the clay at Roland Garros only a couple of weeks ago, fifth seed Mira Andreeva has been defeated in her second round match by the two times Grand Slam champion Barbora Krejcikova in three sets, 4-6, 7-5, 6-4. It was an emotional Andreeva who fronted the press after the match.
7: Yeah, it's going to take some time, maybe a couple of days, and then I'm going to be back to practice for hard courts. I don't know what my next tournaments are going to be.
6: The news was better for Jannik Sinner, Arina Sabalenka, Coco Gauff, Naomi Osaka and Daniil Medvedev, who all booked places in the third round, as did the only Australian on court today, Daria Kasatkina, who was too good for Janice Jen from Indonesia and will now face Osaka in the next round. Paul Walsh at Wimbledon for Air Sport.
2: Harry Kane has saved England as they advance to the round of 16 at the World Cup. Trailing 1-0 to the Democratic Republic of Congo, the English captain scored twice in the last 15 minutes.
8: Gordon picks up on it now for England. Mutsusami getting a toe in. Harry Kane. It's Kane! Oh, wow! Oh, wow! That is so good from Harry Kane!
2: That commentary on SBS. And Bailey Smith and Tom Stewart both returned for Geelong for tonight's AFL clash against Brisbane. Australian Independent Radio News.
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1: Good morning, ladies. 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That is the absolute best way. You get a whole lot of other different features if you go that way about it, folks. It's 8.05 in the morning. It's the 2nd of July. We've just had Jackie Mumford from Nature Conservation Society of New South Wales. Tell me what you think about that, folks. Now, my SMS line, it's still down, unfortunately. This SMS line is still down, so we've got our technical director working behind the scenes to make that work. In the meantime, you can give me a buzz on the phone, 9816-2777. That's 9816-2777. I'd love you to call me anytime. 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Or you can send an email to office@2RRR, that's 2RRR.org.au. Be a part of the show, because we're doing it here for you, the people. And it just is so much more exciting when it's interactive and I get your opinions and your advice and your thoughts and your everything that you've got to give me. Now, folks, out there on Sydney's Road, we've had a little bit of drama locally. Just down here past the station here at Ermington, Silverwater Road, just past Victoria Road, there is a crash involving two cars, extremely heavy traffic conditions through there. And if you're travelling southbound, it's not looking good for you folks down that way. Botany, we still have that broken down B-double at Foreshore Road at Hale Street. Now, as I've said, the weather today is going to be absolutely beautiful. As Richie would say, it's going to be marvellous, absolutely marvellous. Marvellous day here, 23 degrees, sun up to sundown. Tomorrow looks the same, mostly sunny at 20 degrees. Saturday, sunny at 19. And then a few showers creeping in for Sunday, Monday, Tuesday, but that's days away. Who knows what the Bureau is going to say and what's going to happen between now and then. But the next 3 days, folks, it looks absolutely beautiful. And I tell you what, the nights are going to be warm as well. We've got lows of 15 degrees and 13 degrees. Now, that's crazy. This is one of the warmest winters in Sydney I can remember, and I absolutely love everything about that. Oh, geez, doing it for the people. Gav's shouting out here. Oh, he's on the way to the airport. Text line's down. That's right, my text line is down. Thanks for listening. Have a good flight, my brother Gav. Go home, take care of your family, take care of yourself, and enjoy Indo life. We'll be there to see you soon and hang out together. I love that. Keep sending the messages through, people. On, I almost gave it my personal number there on 0412. I can't say that. But anyways, give me a buzz if you want. 9816-2777, folks. Having fun this morning. We've got a whole lot of good more music to come up for you. But right now, I want to talk about a little segment that we started a few weeks ago. Why so expensive? That's right. We've looked at charging cables. Like, why the heck's a charging cable cost you $40, $60 if you buy the Apple authentic one? Razor blade replacements. Like, you spend $10 on a razor and then it's like $60 for the replacements. Toothbrush heads. Last week we talked about screen protectors, and how ironic is this? I was being a tight ass saying screen protectors, $40, blah, blah, blah, $20 for the guy to put it on. Guess what happened literally 2 days after last week's show? I had a screen protector, yes, right? I've got a screen protector on my phone. It wasn't the $50, $60 one. It was probably like the Daiso $3 one, right? You're never going to guess. It's been cracked, it's been chipped, and it saved my glass a whole lot, but I should have replaced it earlier, and I didn't. And guess what happened over the weekend? I totally smashed the front of my screen. $140 later, I had to get a screen replacement. So I think if there's Murphy's Law, I just copped a whole lot of Murphy's Law for being a tight ass about screen protectors. But I tell you what, I want to talk about this week. I want to talk about cards, greeting cards, birthday cards, wedding cards, Father's Day, Mother's Day, anniversaries, new baby cards. What the heck is going on here? I went to buy a card the other day. Now, in my family, we make our cards. I've still got kids 8 and 4 years old, so it's still fun. We make our cards. It's the heartfelt motion of it. It's the whole process. It gives it that personalized approach. But Hooli Dooli Batman, I was in the shop the other day, $7, $10, even $14 for a birthday card. It's the baby cards are where they get you the most. They're the most expensive. Are you absolutely saying this is ludicrous, outrageous, preposterous? This is absolutely insensitive. $7, $10, $12, $15 for a birthday card. Are you absolutely kidding me, folks? What is it? I tell you, this is it. They're not selling paper. They're selling emotion. Now, it doesn't matter if it's a birthday, a wedding, whatever it is. What are you actually buying here? You're buying a folded piece of thin cardboard, which is getting thinner, by the way. Some printed design, some generic crap message. Sometimes there's a bit of glitter on it or a bit of foil, but you're not paying for the materials. I tell you what are you paying for? I don't know. I don't know what I'm paying for. Like some generic message, tell me what design and artwork. Mate, they're doing this stuff. You can do this in Canva. AI can do this for you in 2 seconds. What are you paying for? Printing, packaging, shipping? I don't know. It just seems to me that greeting cards are way too expensive and way more than they should be. Like, I don't know, folks. The other scam here, this is the other scam. You go in to buy a greeting card, right? It's $9. Let's say average price, $7 to $9 for a greeting card. Then you get a little gift bag. You know, a little gift bag. That is $6 for a gift bag. Then you got to get some tissue paper. It's another $5, $10 or $12 on some chocolates, $8 for a balloon. Suddenly you're $40 down, and that's not even including the present that you've bought. Hooli dooli, I tell you what. And the funny thing is, I tell you what, most cards get read once, they get stuck on a fridge for a week or two, then thrown out a week later. Or if you're like me, I'm an absolute hoarder, and it's just going to, these cards are going to take up space in my house and my garage for the rest of my absolute life. Now, if you're a parent, mother or father, you get cards from your kids, you keep those. Of course, they're sentimental, they're beautiful, and usually they are handmade. But I don't know. And what about, we're talking about the Nature Conservation Society before. What about the environmental side? Printing, ink, millions and millions of billions of greeting cards, transport, displayed. I don't even think they even get recycled. People just chuck them out. I don't know. Tell me what you think about greeting cards, folks. 9816-2777 or send me an email to 04... Oh, not for homework. Get my number out again. office@2RRR.org.au. Tell me what you think about that. We're going to come back and talk a whole lot of more fun stuff just after this.
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1: 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Folks, if you want to call in and talk about anything you've got on your mind this morning, it doesn't have to be the subjects we've talked about. It can be talking about anything that tickles your fancy, folks. Give me a call. 9816 2. Oh my gosh! No way! I've got the beep's going off. I've got a live call coming through right now. Hold on. Let me do this. Good morning. Welcome to Chook's Morning Roost. You are live on air.
12: Hey, it's Jez.
1: Jez, how are you, my friend?
12: Good, mate. How are you going?
1: I'm very well this morning. It's a beautiful morning here in Sydney. What's life up there like in Port Macquarie?
12: Lake Macquarie.
1: Oh, Lake Macquarie. Get it right, my friend. Jared, thank you for listening. Thank you for calling in, because my SMS line's down, and I really get upset when the line's down, because I love talking to the people out there, because, you know, we're doing it for you, the listeners.
12: I was giving you a call to see if you wanted to have a conversation about Dry in July and Men's Health Week last week.
1: I would love to do that. We, as you know, folks, we have been talking about Men's Health Week, and it's not just a week, it's everyday thing. I've got some things to talk about that later. But Dry July, Jared, that's a very, very interesting point. We are now into July. Talk to me about Dry July. Are you doing it?
12: Well, you know, I'm partaking in Dry in July, but over the last couple of weeks, with the company that I work for, we've been delivering Men's Health Week and Dry, tying in with Dry in July presentations for a lot of the infrastructure projects around Sydney.
1: Mm-hmm.
12: And there's been, you know, doing these presentations, there's been a pretty good uptake and a lot of information going out about, you know, the positives around, you know, giving up alcohol for a good period of time.
1: I think you're right. And I think it's a little bit tough if you're a habitual drinker, even if it's just a couple of beers or a couple of glasses of wine a night. Doesn't mean you're an alcoholic, but you're still drinking on a daily basis, aren't you?
12: Well, that's what we were talking about, is the benefits of you know, having a break from alcohol, some of the mental health benefits, the health benefits associated with it, and then some of the risk factors as well, where with drinking on a daily basis. So I'll run some specs past you.
1: You know I love my stats and my data here. Give it to me.
12: So some of the most important things to consider are, if you're trying to lose weight, drinking units of alcohol, 2 or 3 units of alcohol a day, really puts a negative impact on losing weight.
1: Mm.
12: If you're drinking 2 or 3 units of alcohol a day, you put yourself into a higher risk category from a health perspective.
1: Just from a couple of beers a day?
12: Yep. Binge drinking can be considered as little as 4 standard drinks a day. So, again,
1: wow,
12: putting yourself into a higher risk category.
1: I'm in trouble then, aren't I?
12: Well, we are a nation of binge drinkers.
1: Mm-hmm.
12: So here in Australia, you know, we are a nation of binge drinkers. So this is some of the information through these Dry in July Men's Health Week presentations that we've been doing, that we've been sort of delivering to the workforce and sort of opening their eyes to more and better health-conscious decisions around alcohol.
1: What a fantastic initiative. Now, and this is, you're doing this as a private company. Do you want to give the company a shout-out or a business name a shout-out here? Because we love supporting people who support the men and support our community.
12: You know, I'm one of the founders and operations manager for First Choice Diagnostic.
1: Very, very interesting. I love what you're doing there, and you're going out speaking to people about mental health, because, as we said, 75% of suicides in Australia are men, and it's between the age of 40 and 59. That's just a horrible statistic, and it's one of the biggest killers of men in Australia. And the sad thing about that is it's mental health, it's physical health, but it's preventable and it's avoidable. It's not getting hit by a car. It's people drinking, people smoking, people's depression. They're all somewhat avoidable factors, and it's a horrible statistic, isn't it, Jared?
12: Yeah, no, it's all tied in together, and, you know, people admitting to hospital with mental health issues and other health-related issues, what we see is alcohol is usually one of the major contributing factors.
1: Well, we talked about this last week, and it's just such an easy way for men to escape, and we're not talking enough as men, and we're shouldering the load, we're holding it in, and we're just drinking, we're smoking, we're gambling, we're doing a lot of these things that we could be doing a lot better things with our money, with our time, with our energy, and with our mind. Isn't that right?
12: Oh, absolutely. Well, just one other stat that while I've got you, that we did, the company and I, we did some canvassing many years ago. This is going back probably 2 or 3 years ago. We surveyed over, I think it was about 13,000, we'll call them social drinkers or recipients of the survey.
1: Mm-hmm.
12: And there was a national average for what people spend here in Australia a week on alcohol. Do you want to take a guess how
1: much? Oh, my gosh, just the financial side of it. What?
12: The average drinker drinks on alcohol a week.
1: Well, listen, Australia's expensive for alcohol. Am I saying 60 to 80 bucks, 100 bucks?
12: The national average was $157 a week.
1: Holy Jesus!
12: So a car for a car repayment for a small car, basically.
1: $157 a week is the average. So that means it's people spending a lot more than that as well, if that's the average.
12: Absolutely. Yeah, absolutely.
1: Very interesting, mate. Very, very interesting. Well, Jared, I'm going to talk a little bit about men's health a little bit later in the show too, because I've got some general chat here about also something I came across on the socials about average Australian men just being at a health disadvantage in Australia, and also there's a few other factors as well that we might talk about. So stay tuned. We're with you. Well, we're here till 9 o'clock. Thank you for listening. Thank you for calling in. Thank you for your company and your personal investment in what you're making into males and men in society. I know everyone's important. Women are important. Men are important. Transgender. Everyone's important. But really, it's a highlight because men carry so much of our society and our families. And when the men aren't doing well, society is not doing well.
12: Absolutely.
1: Jared, thanks so much for listening. I really appreciate you calling in.
12: See ya.
1: Well, there you go, Jared. How fantastic is that? Private companies getting there educating men. Speaking of that, let's go to a song. Let's speak about men. Let's get a little bit of Footloose. Let's have a fun. Let's hear it for the boys with this little one right here. Let's do that on Chooks Morning Roost. Thanks for calling in, folks. 981 6

0: 8:23 in the AM. Let's do it. Let's hear it for the boys. That's right. Let's take care of all people in this society. Now, I've just had another call. The phone lines are going off. I love this. When the SMS is down, people are calling in. Who have I got here live on the line?
1: Hey, g'day, Chuck. It's James from Epping.
0: James, good morning, mate. I just gave you a shout-out a little bit earlier. I hear you're having some health troubles, mate. I hope all is going well in your neck of the woods and we get you out of that hospital very soon.
1: Yeah, actually just getting out today, but effectively been in for an overhaul and tune-up.
0: An overhaul and tune-up. Well, that's right. We're talking about men's health. Well, you got something you want to contribute to the conversation?
1: Yeah, indeed. I write for Scleroderma newsletter. Comes out every 3 months. And there's James's Corner in the back of it. And this last newsletter I wrote was about caring for one's mental health. Because anyone that's been under physical health issues, mental health's going to come in on that too, where they wonder what the heck is going on.
0: Yeah, but it's all aligned, mate. It's all aligned.
1: So then, I like a little bit of alliteration that James's 4C for caring for your mental health.
0: The 4 C's. Tell me what the 4 C's are.
1: We start off with communication because humans are the best communicating language out there amongst all the animals, and you've got to do that. And it keeps you talking and your mind going. Then there's camaraderie, so family and friends that you can basically want to know how you are, but you can also pick up with them pretty quickly where you left off. Then there's that creativity, music, writing, any artwork, drawing.
0: Photography, just doing something creative. That's a good one.
1: Then there's also caring. And that's for caring for something that relies on you to input so it survives. Now, pets are the first thing for me that come to mind, like my clever Kelpie dog, Tessa. And then there's maybe pot plants. Kids don't really count because, you know, they can start to look after themselves in time, you know, take themselves to the fridge and feed themselves and all of that sort of thing. So it is directly that caring of things that look after.
0: Interesting.
1: And then also you mentioned alcohol just here before. 3 years ago, my cardiologist said for me to stop drinking and no alcohol. So very, very occasionally might I have a finger of wine with dinner, almost just for the aroma, but that's a very infrequent thing. And so any volume that I had, because I used to be 2 cans of beer a day, physical work, and totally stopped that. And like I say, even doctors would recommend that you have 3 days off through the week. Not every day is a drinker's day, and you've got to give your body a break.
0: It's hard, isn't it? Because you just get into the habit. You come home from work, you crack a beer, or you just have a glass of wine. It's one of those things that it's not always a choice. It's always a choice, but it just becomes a lifestyle habit that you get used to in a routine, isn't it?
1: Exactly.
0: So it's about breaking that routine, and then once you're out of that routine, well, then that's the habit, is to not do it, isn't it?
1: For sure, and that can be changes that you've got to activate and identifying that change. And you know, we talked about the concentric clock, about we're at the top of the hour. Say, for instance, something needs to change, but the more times that it comes around, the smaller the circle is, and when it gets to the middle, it's just like, right, that's it, I've got to do it now. I keep talking about it, but now is that time to change.
0: Yeah, you've got to do it, you've got to want it, you've got to make it happen. James, before we go to an ad break in the news, just go over for the listeners those 4 C's again. That was fantastic.
1: Sure, all right. There's communication, where you're talking with other people, and that's, yeah, gets your mind going in that interaction with humans. Camaraderie is with your friends and family who you can speak to about anything, and you often just pick up where you left off, as say, and to know your best. Then there's caring, creativity, pardon me, where artwork and that you can express your mind, and that takes you away from daily chores or something like that.
0: I love that.
1: Then there's caring. So we're looking at mainly animals, but other things might be pot plants, gardens, and that sort of stuff.
0: James, fantastic.
1: Subliminally.
0: Sorry, mate.
1: also subliminally in on the list comes compassion, community. And then when I've asked other people about it, they say, oh, well, they go and do yoga, meditation, exercise, even looking after their bank balances, their financial interests, and quite a few other things fall into that sort of list, the way that different people look after their own mental health.
0: Fantastic, James. Mate, what you need to do is you need to, one, I appreciate you always listening in. You're one of my favourite listeners on the show. You always call, you always text, you're always interactive. I want you to go take care of yourself and your health, my friend. And hopefully our text line's back up in the future. Feel free to call, text anytime. Get yourself out of that hospital. Thank you for sharing that information, James. I really, really appreciate it.
2: A website.
1: Always a pleasure, Chuck. I love the show. Your energy's awesome and really uplifting.
0: I'm getting there. I'm trying my best. All right, folks, that was James. Thank you so much. We're going to a quick ad break and then to the 8:30 news. I'll be with you after that.
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4: This is NU's New South Wales. I'm Lee Harrison. An investigation's underway after a home was peppered with bullets in Sydney's southwest. Dusty Fitzpatrick reports.
5: Emergency services were called to the property at Chester Hill following reports of a shooting. On arrival, officers were told the occupants of a silver SUV had fired several shots into the home before leaving the scene. No injuries have been reported from the incident, which unfolded at about 2 o'clock this morning. A crime scene's been set up. Anyone with information's being urged to come forward. Dusty Fitzpatrick, Sydney.
4: A woman's been charged, accused of assaulting a four-year-old boy at a childcare centre in the Hunter region. Police allege the 22-year-old assaulted the child in her care at the facility in Bulwarra. She's been granted conditional bail and will face court later this month. State opposition leader Kelly Sloan says allegations against Liberal Party members are serious and should be thoroughly investigated. ICAC is investigating if some party members solicited or accepted donations from a developer. A public inquiry is set to start on July 27. The Silver City Highway is closed in both directions between Broken Hill and the Queensland border due to flooding. Some local roads managed by councils are also affected. A study is working to determine if artificial sweeteners are healthier than sugar. The research is examining how sweeteners, including aspartame and stevia, affect the body's metabolism. Professor Chris Rayner says it isn't as simple as swapping sugar for sweeteners.
6: These artificial sweeteners may not be good choices for health benefits at all and may themselves increase the risk of developing diabetes. Research is designed to answer why this should be the case.
4: To Sport Now, Blues 5/8 Mitchell Moses says they won't be leaning too much on their famous victory behind enemy lines in 2024. Nine players in Laurie Daly's squad featured in the Brisbane Decider 2 years ago when New South Wales stunned Queensland at Suncorp Stadium. Moses says each series needs to be played on its own merits.
7: That's a few years ago, you know what I mean? And it's a new game now, it's new players, new squad, and we'll look to see how this squad can come together and do a job.
4: Dragons co-captain Clint Gutherson has slammed rumours he's considering retiring. The league veteran is contracted until the end of next year. And Nick Kyrgios has cast fresh doubt on his future in professional tennis, admitting this year's Wimbledon is likely to be his last. The Australian's campaign is over after he and partner Alexander Bublik were defeated in their men's doubles opener. This is ANU's New South Wales.
0: Whee! welcome back to Chook's Morning Roost. Coming at you live from the Chook Band, which is the 2RRR studios here in Sydney. Folks, it's 8:33 in the AM. We've had a couple of wonderful calls. I love when people call in. Our text line is still down. So if you want to call in, it's 9816 2777. Fantastic to have some people calling in there. Thank you, James. You take care of yourself. Thank you, Jared. Some great initiatives that they're doing out there as well. And I like that the four says communication, creativity, camaraderie and caring. That sounds like a recipe for good mental health. Now, folks, just checking out there on Sydney's Road, just down the road from where we are here at St. Ives, Mona Vale Road at Woodbury Road, there is a crash involving a car and a truck, and that's causing extremely heavy conditions with two of three northbound lanes closed. So if you're heading in from that way, it's not looking so good. Also, just popped up on the screen here, Punch Bowl at Canterbury Road and Victoria Road, there is unfortunately a crash involving a bicycle. That's never good, folks. That's never good there at Canterbury Road, Victoria Road at Punch Bowl. West Pennant Hills, M11 motorway at the North Connects. Listen, there is a truck broken down mid-tunnel. And that is one of two northbound lanes are closed. And I would expect that's going to take a very long time to clear. So if you're going that way on northbound lanes, Pennant Hills, M11 motorway, North Connects, mid-tunnel, there is a truck broken down there. So if you're seeing something out there on Sydney roads that I'm not reporting, feel free to give me a buzz on 9816 2777. What a beautiful day out there it is in Sydney today. As I said, sun up to sundown today. Top temps of around 23 degrees. Same thing tomorrow, 20 degrees. Saturday, sunny and 19. A few showers possibly creeping in Sunday, Monday, Tuesday, but we'll worry about that in the future. I tell you what, though, the evenings are very, very beautiful. Tonight, we're looking down at 15 degrees. Tomorrow night, 13 degrees. Even Saturday night, 10 degrees. Very, very mild and very warm, lovely weather for our winter. So I hope you're going to enjoy the sunshine for the next couple of days, folks, because I certainly am. That's exactly what I'm going to do. Enjoy some sunshine in Sydney Town. 8:35 in AM. We've got a whole lot more of the show coming up for you this morning. But right now, I wanted to talk about products that became brand names. Or should I say brand names that became products? No, products that became brand names. We've talked about Esky, like being the cooler box. We've talked about a whole lot of different stuff. But right now, I want to talk about bubble wrap. Bubble wrap, you know, the plastic stuff, the packaging, you love to pop it, everyone loves to squirt it. Bubble wrap's the most fantastic, fun, enjoyable thing ever if you're a child, isn't it? Even as an adult, like, there's just something so satisfying about popping bubble wrap, twisting it, popping it one by one, tearing it. There's a whole lot of kind of things. But most people out there, and I was one of these people out there, think that that's what it's called. But that's actually the name of the product. Bubble wrap is actually a brand name. Did you know that? The correct generic term is air bubble packaging. Air bubble packaging. Have you ever called it air bubble packaging? I haven't. Or plastic cushioning material. Plastic cushion. I've never called that. It's bubble wrap, mate. Bubble wrap was invented by accident. Did you know this? 1957, Alfred Fielding and Mark Chavans, they weren't trying to invent packaging at all. They were basically trying to create a new type of texture. Listen to this. Textured three-dimensional wallpaper by sealing two plastic shower curtains together. They're trying to make a textured wallpaper. Of course they were. Who wouldn't think about that? Obviously, the wallpaper idea, complete flop. Nobody wanted bubbly walls. Absolutely gone down the toilet, that one. And then they tried to market that as like some greenhouse insulation. That didn't work either. And then in the 1960s, only in the 1960s, folks, they realised, hang on, this airfield bubbles are perfect for protecting fragile items during shipping. And there you go, 1960, bubble wrap, the brand name, was officially launched. And now it's the world's favourite packaging, isn't it? Everything's, today we use it from everything, TVs, computers, wine glasses, artwork, museum stuff, everything's covered in bubble wrap. Billions of square metres are produced every year. Every country in the world uses it. So like I said, like Hoover being vacuum cleaner or Frisbee being the flying disc, this brand name became so well known that only we call it bubble wrap. Very, very interesting, folks, isn't it? Bubble wrap? Also a great stress reliever. We're talking about stress and mental health. You get stressed, just get yourself some bubble wrap, pop that, twist that, and just enjoy that satisfaction. And I'll tell you what, I've got to tell you something that I just found out when I was researching. Do you know there's a Bubble Wrap World Appreciation Day? A Bubble Wrap Appreciation Day. It's celebrated on last Monday in January. There's also bubble wrap popping competitions. Did you know that? And there's also on your smartphone, because we talked about the launch of the iPhone, there's even virtual bubble wrap apps where you can pop it on your iPhone and try and get that same thing. Anyways, how ludicrous, how insane, how fun, how crazy is that, folks? Bubble wrap. Very, very interesting. There you go. A product that became a brand name. Right now, Chooks Morning Roost, we're going to go have a little bit of fun with Lionel Rinchie. And I tell you what, I love this one. This is a little bit of All Night Long, folks. Get motivated, get fun, get loose, get Larry, wind down your windows, sing it out loud. Get ready for a week ahead because, folks, nothing is like dancing and nothing's like being up all night long, especially if you're with Lionel Richie. Chooks Morning Roost, 2RRR, 88.5 FM. We'll be back shortly.

0: little bit of Lionel Richie with a little bit of All Night Long. I tell you what, I was pretty much awake all night long last night doing these CBAA awards and a whole lot of stuff here at 2RRR. It's been a whole lot of fun. I've been taking care of the station, babysitting while our fearless leader, the goddess of grooviness, has been away. But my time here is coming to an end as that role. But I'm still going to be here as your Chooks Morning Roost every single Thursday. Folks, what a show we're having today. Having a whole lot of fun. It's 8:42 in the AM and we've got so many different topics. But listen, as I've said, our SMS line's down. So there's a few topics I'm going to save for next week because I think they warrant your input. So we're going to do what we do. As I said, it's live, it's real, it's raw, it's unscripted, it's unrehearsed, it's unpredictable. We're going to just change tact a little bit because we have been talking a little bit about men's mental health. Again, women matter too. Women, LGBT, whatever you are, your health matters too. But just Mental Health Week, Men's Mental Health Week, and Men's Health Week was last week. So we're just talking, and we've had a few people call in about that. And we've got a few men here at 2RRR having some health troubles. So why not continue with this? And let's just change a little bit of tack. I want to play something for you here that I found on the internet. And this is very interesting. Basically, it comes from it comes from the internet, right? But basically, in 2026, Australian men are told are getting told their masculinity is toxic. They carry inherited guilt, and they must step aside for diversity quotas. And it makes one wonder what modern Australia actually offers them. Now, this isn't inclusion. It's exclusion dressed as social justice, and Australians are rejecting the division. Have a little listen to this, folks, and tell me what you think.
1: Regulation Australian male in 2026, you might actually be excused for wondering what this country has on offer for you anymore. You get told from an early age, an Australian male in 2026, you might actually be excused for wondering what this country has on offer for you anymore. You get told...

0: navigate through diversity quotas in government jobs and university admissions and training programs, and they're all excluding you. It sends a pretty clear message, as far as I'm concerned, that this building and others like it in 2026 are telling the regular routine Australian male that your background makes you less of a priority. You're the default, the one who's got to step aside or apologise for simply existing. You've got to check your privilege and the system checkboxes that don't include you. Merit, competence and effort are all now secondary to optics and identity, and it's not inclusion, it's not diversity and inclusion, it's quite exclusionary. It's exclusion dressed up as social justice. It tells Australian men that the belief that if you work hard that you can get ahead, well, that no longer applies. Well, how do we get to this point, though? Well, it's the listless bureaucrats, the corporate carpetbaggers and the political midwits who continue to allow this to happen. Is it any wonder that Australian men are feeling so disillusioned, so disengaged and quietly angry as a result of the manner in which they're being treated? Real Australians reject that which divides us into winners and losers based on our race, our sexuality or any other checkbox for that matter. Australians have had enough.
1: What do you think about that, folks? Listen, I'm not here to peddle any kind of agenda, but I heard that and I was like, this is very, very interesting because there's a lot of truth to what he's saying, you know. Now, I'm not saying women don't face challenges. I'm not saying migrants, LGBTQA+, A to Z, transgenders, whatever you are. But really, are we forgetting, are we excluding the normal, general, Australian, ordinary male? We don't fit into diversity programs. We don't qualify for targeted scholarships and special grants. There's so many programs specifically for women, Indigenous Australians, veterans, people with disabilities, migrants, LGBTQA to Z people, and many other groups. And those programs exist for good reasons. But there's nothing there for the average white male. Has diversity and equity and inclusion initiatives now unintentionally possibly left some men feeling overlooked? Is there a stigma now about being a proud, traditional male, whether it's masculinity or just being an ordinary Aussie bloke? Is there something wrong with that? Because I tell you what, I feel like traditional Aussie bloke is something now they're expected to apologise for. You can't be tough. You can't be competitive. You being a provider, like it's very, very interesting. So I'd love to get your opinions and your thoughts on this. As I said, I'm not peddling any agenda here, but men account for 3 out of every 4 suicides in Australia. Men die younger than women on average. 94% of workplace deaths are men. Boys increasingly fall behind girls at school in literacy and university enrollment. And there is no programs, there's no scholarships, there's nothing for that average, I'm not going to say average white male, but that average Australian male. Very, very interesting. I'd love to know what you think about this, folks, on office@2RRR.org.au, because I believe our text line is still down. Anyways, or give me a buzz on 9816277. But very, very interesting because others completely disagree with me. You might disagree because you might say men still occupy all the positions of power in business, in politics, and the targeted programs exist because they help address long-standing barriers faced by women and other groups. And I get that too. But is the average Australian male going to be left behind? And that's something that's really scary, okay, because I don't know if ordinary Aussie blokes are getting enough support today. I think young boys and young men are falling through the cracks. Has the being a typical Aussie bloke become very unfashionable? And is there a way that we can still support disadvantaged groups and still support men? Where do you think this balance should be? I don't know. I'm a little bit confused. I'm a little bit disillusioned as well because he speaks a lot of facts in that, a lot of facts indeed. And let me know what you think.
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2: There you go, a little bit of colour. So it is World Cup time. Fantastic show he's got there, Planet Football 11 to 1. Speaking of the World Cup, folks, just in, I'm looking at the live scores now. England has defeated Congo 2-1 with a last-minute goal. Today at 10 o'clock, we've got USA versus Bosnia. That's going to be a great game to see what happens there. But the game of the round that we're talking right now, the game that's happening is Belgium. It's Belgium have just won. Belgium have literally just won in overtime. Oh, extra time, 3-2. They have defeated Senegal, literally as I flicked the screen. Absolutely amazing game I hear that was. Obviously, I'm not watching it, but what's important is this Saturday, 4 o'clock in the morning, Australia versus Egypt. I'll tell you what, if you've been missing the World Cup, well, you've missed a whole lot of chaos. The knockout stage is done. It's already, we've had some of the biggest moments of the tournament. The other day, Brazil broke the hearts of Japan. Oh, that's our team. Brazil broke Japan. They scored a winner in injury time in the last minute to snatch a 2-1 victory. I don't know about that way. Japan was seconds away from getting to extra time. Oh, just Brazil, I don't know about that. The biggest upset, though, Paraguay knocked out Germany yesterday. It was 1-1, or 2 days ago, 1-1 after extra time. Germany thought they scored the winner in the last second, but the VAR ruled out the for a foul on the goalkeeper, then penalty shootouts. That was the most extraordinary, amazing penalty shootout. There was misses, there was two or three misses, there was a couple of big saves, but basically Paraguay, who Australia drew 0-0 with in what people say was the most boring game of all time, Paraguay won the shootout 4-3. And it's the first time Germany have ever been defeated in a penalty shootout in the World Cup. They're one of the favourites. They're a stalwart of the World Cup. They're out. Now, France, they're killing it. France has cruised through with a comfortable. They won 3-0 over Sweden. Mbappe, oh my gosh, just some amazing goals, some amazing scoring. Mexico, oh, mate, there's one place you wanted to be yesterday. It was Mexico, baby. Mexico. They won 2-1. 2-0 over Ecuador, and I tell you what, the scenes from Mexico, absolutely outrageous. It's a place that you want to be. But again, folks, Australia versus Egypt coming up, Argentina versus Cape Verde, England versus Congo. What happened there? Is that England versus Congo? Well, that's 2-1. That just happened as well. Spain versus Austria is coming up tomorrow morning, Portugal versus Croatia, and Switzerland versus Algeria. So it's all absolutely happening at the World Cup. But what do you think about this VAR? Oh, mate, offside rule. If someone's, I think it needs to be to advantage. Like, a lot of disallowed goals because there's a foot or there's a toe or there's something in front of the other player that doesn't cause any advantage. So that's something worth looking at as well. But seriously, some of the theatrics, oh, I'll tell you what, these guys, global Academy Award-winning actors, I tell you what, I'm getting a little bit over the tripping, the falling, the diving, the rolling, the grabbing at the ankles, the grabbing at the head when he didn't even get hit, or grabbing the foot when, I don't know. They've just always been good at it, haven't they? The old soccer players, the football players. Very, very interesting. Now, folks, let's just take a little look at school holidays starting this week. If you're at a private school, you're already on holidays. If not, you're coming up. So the Ryde Libraries, now we had Ellen in here on for an interview with Laurel and Nat from Beyond the Airwaves, one of my favourite shows. They're coming up every Monday at 9 o'clock. And Ryde Libraries do a fantastic job. I've got to give credit where credit's due because I do put some SH on to the Ryde Council sometimes, but their libraries are fantastic. The winter school holiday program begins this week. There's so many free and low-cost things. There's craft workshops, there's Lego, there's coding, there's story times, there's STEM games. There's a heap of activities for young kids and the teens. So get yourself along to the Ryde Libraries website, whether you're at West Ryde, North Ryde, Gladesville Ryde. There's so many different things fantastic to do there. And we love it. We actually use the library services and library facilities all the time with Levine and Leia. And it's just a great service they put on. As I said, free and low cost. So get onto the website, have a whole lot of look at that. Like, there's digital discovery workshop, there's family games and puzzle day, there's holiday craft and Lego sessions. There's a whole lot of absolutely wonderful things. So get around, check out the Ryde Library, keep the kids entertained this holiday, keep yourself sane, keep yourself alive and keep your mental health well, folks, because the school holidays can be just as tough on parents as it is on the kids. Anyways, it's 8:53 in AM. We're having a really fun show today. I've really enjoyed being with you. I hope you've enjoyed the show as well. I'm sorry that our SMS line is down. As I said, there's some things that I want to talk about, and I'll probably go into them a little bit next week, because they do warrant some, listener feedback. But right now, a couple of birthdays going out around town. Merv Hughes turning 65 years old. Merv Hughes, the big Merv. John Newcombe turning 82 years old, legendary tennis player. Nicole Kidman, I love myself a lot of Nicole Kidman. She's 59 years old. How about Julian Assange, the founder of WikiLeaks? I tell you what, he's 55. And Kurt Fearnley, he's 45 years old today. Three-time Paralympic gold medalist, one of the greatest athletes of Australian history. I watched a thing on SBS with the family the other day with Arndo, where he paints people and interviews them, and Kurt Fearnley was one of the best, deepest, rawest, enjoyable interviews. So if you get a chance to get onto that, have a look, because it's absolutely fantastic. Also, Lane Beachley. I love Lane Beachley. I see her quite often up there at Freshwater when I'm there on a Monday or a Tuesday. She's just a wonder woman of surfing. She's turning 54. She still surfs every single day. She's absolutely incredible. Craig Lowndes, the Bathurst champion, he's 52. And I'll tell you what, an absolute legend, Tony Gregg. Tony Gregg is an absolute legend. He would have been 80 years old today. Unfortunately, he died at the young age of 66, but, oh, got him, he's out, piss off, what a catch. I love myself some Tony Gregg. Absolutely fantastic. So happy birthday to all of those people out there that are still alive and still here. Folks, Chooks Morning Roost, 8:55 in AM. What am I going to leave you with today? We're going to play a little bit of a song to take it out. And I'll tell you what we're going to play. We're going to play a little B-52s with Rome Around the World. I want to thank you for joining me here on Chooks Morning Roost. I've had a whole lot of fun. I hope you have too. Coming up next is the Alyssa and Jeff Experiments, the dynamic daddy and daughter duo. Fantastic show they've got going on, folks. So make sure you stay tuned with that. Keep it on the dial at 2RRR 88.5 FM throughout the rest of the day. Even better, take yourself and go and book in the iHeart, download the iHeart Radio app or the Community Radio Plus app, and keep listening to 2RRR throughout the day and the night, because we've got a whole lot of wonderful shows. Folks, my name's been Chook. I've loved having you. I hope you've loved it. Until next week, we're going to roam around the world with a little bit of B-52s. Thanks for joining me on Chook's Morning Roost.

0: And welcome and welcome and welcome and hello and hello and hello. We are the Alyssa and Jeff Experiments here on 2RRR 88.5 FM. Please consider yourselves excused from your daily lives for the next hour. Sit back, settle in. Permission is granted.
1: I am the Alyssa.
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1: Massive thanks to the Lone Ranger for the 2 hours of pure quality that is your fix of all things football related on Planet Football. And if this is the Thursday Encore, a big shout out to Chook for his usual feast of breakfast radio that is Chook's Morning Roost on Thursday morning.
0: Big, big show lined up today. We have new music from Adelaide's TV Therapy and one from their lead singer Pirate Boy, as well as music from Sanity, Wishy and Mary in the Junkyard.
1: We also have Standing on the Shoulders, as well as a return of some weird laws in I Forgot the Law, and we'll take a look at both sides of the story in one of the world's most complex issues in our segment, More to the Story.
0: No need to go anywhere for the next hour. We aren't. If we did, then you'd probably have silence on the radio for the next hour. Silence can be golden, but that kind of silence would probably be extremely awkward.
1: So instead of that, let's let our opening song

0: You're listening to the Alyssa and Jeff Experiments on 2RRR broadcasting live from the historic Henley Cottage. First up today was A Long Walk by Jill Scott from her debut album, Who is Jill Scott? Words and Sounds Volume 1, released in 2000 on Hidden Beach Recordings and produced by none other than Jazzy Jeff. Jill Scott came out of Philadelphia's spoken word and neo-soul scene, and that first album established her as one of the key voices around the soulquarian circles at the start of the 2000s.
1: She's released six studio albums. After Who is Jill Scott came Beautifully Human, Words and Sounds Volume 2 in 2004, The Real Thing, Words and Sounds Volume 3 in 2007, The Light of the Sun in 2011, Woman came after that, and recently she just released her latest album, To Whom This May Concern, this year.
0: A Long Walk was one of the songs that broke that debut wide open. It reached number 43 on the Billboard Hot 100 and number 9 on the R&B chart, and the album itself went double platinum in the United States. Her debut record earned Grammy nominations for Best R&B Album, while A Long Walk, Getting in the Way and He Loves Me were all nominated in successive years.
1: Across her career, Jill Scott has won 3 Grammy Awards, and she's also built a substantial acting career alongside the music.
2: We have a track from Adelaide's Pirate Boy in just a few moments, and a bit later we also have a track from the band that she fronts, TV Therapy.
1: But to get us there, let's do this. I need-

0: In this segment, I Forgot the Law, we explore the world's weirdest laws that have slipped through those cracks that we call logic. These laws won't explain the world, they'll just raise more questions because someone, somewhere did something strange and got caught.
1: Let's start in the Dominican Republic, where the law gets extremely specific about the national anthem. Under Article 37 of Law 210-19, it is treated as an insult to the anthem to change the lyrics, change the musical tempo, or even dance while the national anthem is being performed. It's an even harsher penalty if you decide to turn the anthem into a danceable musical piece. The same law also notes that it can be an outrage to sing or play it at the funeral of someone who does not legally qualify for that honor. The penalties are actually quite severe. Acts of irreverence against national symbols can bring 15 to 30 days in prison, plus a fine set at between 1 and 5 times the official public sector minimum wage.
0: Over to the land where spitting out chewing gum is more than just frowned upon. In Singapore, public busking by law must start with an audition. The National Arts Council requires applicants to attend an audition, and only successful applicants receive a letter of endorsement. That letter is what allows them to busk under the current exemption framework instead of needing a public entertainment license. So before you can legally stand in public and perform under the scheme, you first have to perform for the state like a dancing little monkey and be approved.
1: And in our home, that is Gert by Sea, in Victoria, Section 17 of the Summary Offences Act 1966 says that a person who, in or near a public place, sings an obscene song or ballad is guilty of an offence. For a first offence, the maximum penalty is a court fine or up to 2 months in prison. For a second offence, it becomes a larger fine or up to 3 months in prison. And for a third or later offence, it rises again to a larger fine or up to 6 months in prison.

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0: We will be proud to serve you as we are of 2RRR.
2: A working smoke alarm will give you the best possible warning if a fire breaks out in your home. Here are some important checks. To test a smoke alarm, press the button on the disc space of the device. Alarms should also be cleaned every 6 months by wiping the face of the device with a cloth. Legislation requires people to have at least one working smoke alarm on every level of the home, placed between the kitchen and sleeping living areas. Smoke alarms must be replaced every 10 years.
3: 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Are you enjoying the World Cup, the Socceroos and the other 47 teams in the World Cup? 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

0: are on 2RRR broadcasting live from the famed Studio 2 in the Henley Cottages. We are the Alyssa and Jeff Experiments, and just then we heard Radio by Junior Varsity, which came out in April. They are a Los Angeles-based band led by Greg Vartasarian, who said that the track is our love letter to dreaming big.
1: Up top was Lovesick from Wishy, which came out earlier this month, ahead of the new album Nature's Pill, which is due in October, and in the middle was Vagabond Kids by a pirate boy from Adelaide, who said this was a track written for the lost and lingering, odd ones out, and an anthem written for the Vagabond Kids. Pirate Boy is a side project from Mons, who is also the lead singer for TV Therapy, whose latest track we will coincidentally be playing a little later in the show. But right now, we have...

0: of giants before us.
1: Nothing we use today really starts where we think it does. Most things are built layer by layer on ideas and systems that came before them. In this segment, we take a look at something we take for granted today and work backwards to see what shoulders it is actually standing on. This week, we look at the technology that is tap and go, where the act of paying for pretty much everything is so quick, if you blink, you can miss it.
2: But the bit that lets you tap wasn't first built to buy a coffee. In Japan, Sony developed its contactless valet card system in the 1990s, and it was taken up because it can move people through train gates and access points faster than tickets, cash, or slower card checks. They weren't trying to invent retail tap and go, they were trying to solve delay and congestion in everyday movement.
1: But for you to let a card do something that quickly, the system has to have implicit trust and strong security behind what it's actually reading. And that takes us back to France in the 1970s, where Roland Marino patented the smart card concept in 1974. French banks later pushed the chip cards hard because copied and misused card details were costing real money through rampant fraud. The idea of making payments elegant wasn't even on the radar. They were just trying to make cards harder to fake and fraud so much harder to pull off.
2: The fraud side of this only really became serious once cards started being used everywhere. That takes us to the United States in the late 1950s through to the 1970s, where Bank AmeriCard, later Visa, was building a payment system that could work across lots of merchants, not just one store or one town. They weren't trying to create tapping, they were trying to make card spending broad enough to replace cash and be used more often.
1: But cards could only become everyday tools if the approval system behind them was fast enough. So in 1973, Visa launched the electronic authorization system that became VisaNet, followed by electronic clearing and settlement. They weren't chasing convenience for its own sake. They were solving the problem that manual checks and slow approvals would never cope with that scale of use.
2: And that only matters because an even older shift had already happened. Buying stopped meaning handing over cash you physically had. The credit card model built out of the post-war US economy let the bank pay the merchant now and sort the customer out later. They weren't trying to speed up a checkout line. They were trying to make spending easier and expand what people could buy.
1: Then, much later, transport helped close that whole loop. Korea launched the U-Pass in 1996 as one of the first contactless transit cards, followed by the Octopus card in Hong Kong in 1997. The technology really took hold when London launched the Oyster card in 2003 to move people through the system faster, and that made tapping part of everyday life. So by the time the bank cards and phones inherited that gesture, the public already understood it.
2: So now tap and go doesn't even feel like convenience. It's just a way of life. But really, it's the end result of solutions to traffic congestion, fraud, credit speed, and trust all meeting at the checkout.

0: fine.
1: Yo, how the fuck you doing, Dad?
2: Where the fuck did you learn that language?
1: From you.
2: Oh.
1: This song has a language fucking warning.

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6: Thanks for being with us on 2RRR. Are these things meant to be doing that? Seems a bit off-putting if they are. We are the Alyssa and Jeff Experiments. I'm the Jeff, she's the Alyssa, and up top we heard
7: My Stuff by Get Down Services, who are a Bristol-based duo of Ben Sadler and Josh Law. It came out a few weeks ago, and it's from their second album, Massive Champion, which is due out in a few weeks through Breakfast Records. And following that was the debut single from German-based band Moonvine. That one was called Cherry Spice. The band is basically a brother and sister duo of Selena and Dennis, and let's assume they have last names. I just don't know them, so I'm not going to make them up. And they have described Cherry Spice as a track about confidence, chemistry, and letting go of overthinking just for a minute.
8: And to round us out, we heard Sanity by Scratching, which came out in March. Scratching are Grace Sanders and Ezekiel Padmanabhan, a duo from Perth working across electronic pop, indie folk, and experimental songwriting. We're going to hear that new track from TV Therapy in a minute, along with a new track from Mary in the Junkyard. But to get us to those, let's do this.
9: There's always more to the story. There's always more to the story. You ain't hearing from me.
6: In this segment, we take a closer look at a topical world event of today and scratch beneath the surface to show how we got here, why, and the impacts. There's always two sides to every story, and this week we look at the long-running dispute over the Nile River between Ethiopia and Egypt, which has recently taken a massive turn.
8: Ethiopia began building the Grand Ethiopian Renaissance Dam in 2011 on the Blue Nile, a river that flows downstream into Sudan and then Egypt. For Ethiopia, the project is central to its future. It's expected to generate enough electricity to power millions of homes and support long-term economic growth. Egypt is looking at the same project very differently. The Nile provides around 90% of its fresh water. There's minimal rainfall and very few alternatives. So when Ethiopia controls a major part of that river upstream, Egypt sees a direct risk to water supply. The disagreement isn't about whether the dam exists, it's about how it's used. Ethiopia wants flexibility to fill and operate the dam in a way that supports its energy needs. Egypt wants guarantees that water flow won't drop, especially during droughts. Those positions came from very different starting positions. Egypt has historically relied on older water sharing agreements, including agreements from 1929 and 1959, which gave it a dominant role in Nile water use. Ethiopia was never part of those agreements and rejects them, arguing they don't reflect current populations or needs.
6: There isn't an easy middle ground here because both sides are dealing with limits. Ethiopia can't easily slow the project without undermining the purpose of the dam. It's already been built. It's been filled in stages from 2020 and positioned as a national priority. Giving up control over how it operates would cut directly into what the project is meant to deliver. Egypt, on the other hand, doesn't have alternative water sources it can fall back on. Even a small reduction in flow, particularly over multiple years, becomes a national issue. This isn't about efficiency, it's about how much water is physically available. The real pressure point is drought. In a normal year, the system might absorb those changes, but in a dry year, every decision about how much water is held or released has immediate downstream consequences. There's also no fully binding agreement that all sides accept on how to manage those scenarios. Negotiations have gone on for years, including renewed talks in 2023, but without a clear, enforceable framework, each side is left relying on its own position.
8: Both governments have been clear about where they stand. Ethiopia has framed the dam as a sovereign right. Their prime minister has said, "The Nile is ours. We have the right to use our natural resources to lift our people out of poverty." Egypt has been just as direct. Their president has described the Nile as a matter of national security, saying, "Not a drop of Egypt's water can be touched." Those positions leave very little room for compromise in public, even while negotiations continue behind closed doors. Sudan sits between them geographically and politically. It could benefit from more stable water flow and access to electricity, but it also needs assurance that the dam is managed safely and predictably.
6: For most people in Ethiopia, the dam represents access to electricity, to jobs, to a more stable economy. In rural areas especially, power supply is still limited, so the project has a direct connection to daily life. In Egypt, the connection is just as direct, but in a different way. The Nile supports its agriculture across the country. Changes to water availability affect crop production, food prices, and long-term planning for farmers. This isn't a distant policy debate. It shows up in whether land can be farmed, whether power is available, and how predictable daily life is.
8: One river and two very different pressures, development upstream and dependence downstream. So while there's always two sides to every story, without an agreement, both sides trust, the tension doesn't really go away. And that's why there's more to the story for Ethiopia, Egypt, and the Nile.

sorry we drowned. The sea swallowed us and then spat us out.

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3: Einstein once said the important thing is to not stop questioning. Curiosity has its own reason for existence, which is something anyone who has or wants an active mind could live by. He also said, it is enough if one tries merely to comprehend a little of this mystery every day. And I love the idea that from little things, big things grow. I love the idea of the mystery of life, simulation or not. So his words are ones that help us stay the course, specifically for anyone who has or wants an active mind. Another thing he said was, the difference between stupidity and genius is that genius has its limits. Let's take a second to think about that, as an active mind should. We are the Alyssa and Jeff Active Minds Experiments, the fans of awkward silences.
4: And we heard up top Static by Adelaide's TV Therapy. The lineup is Mons on vocals, Max and Carrot on guitars, James on drums, and Jacob on bass. Static came out earlier this month and follows their earlier singles, including Phoebe, Connections, and Wasteland.
5: And following that was South London three-piece Mary in the Junkyard with their latest track Mouse, ahead of their debut album Role Model Hermit, which comes out next week. Clary said the song came after a trip to Iceland where she became obsessed with the ocean and started thinking about a former life as a fisherman with a mouse in his pocket, then reconnecting with that mouse in human form now. That brings us to the end of the experiments this week. Thanks for joining us again. To take us out is Crooked Man with their great track from earlier in the year. This is called Seesaw. Have a great week, experimental.

How you doing, everybody? This is Dave Rentz welcoming you to the Hit Parade of Yesterday, a program of the music from the 1920s and 30s. We're here every week at this time and present a variety of personalities and orchestras from that period, mostly from the U.S., but quite a few from the U.K. as well. Let's start off with a few of the prominent ladies that featured in music in the 1930s. We'll begin with Mildred Bailey.